0: It's been two strike breaking balls. Saw a lot of breaking balls in the beginning of May, and that's where he told us, hey, that's the biggest adjustment in my approach that I needed to make at one point in time this year, getting a lot more off speed once May hit in full stride. Luke Cantwell, the batter, drives the first pitch in the air to deep left center. Struck pretty well. Heading back is strong at the wall. It'll be the left fielder, Soyko, to haul it in at the track to retire the side. How about Charlie Christensen tonight? He's got four no-hit innings under his belt. We head to the bottom of the fourth. Fort Wayne still trailing 1-0 here on the Tin Caps Radio Network.
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0: Bottom of the fourth inning here at LMCU Ballpark, Fort Wayne, trailing West Michigan 1-0 here on the Tin Caps Radio Network. Brian Balzer, the right-hander, his third high A start. He pitches into the fourth inning for the third time. Can he get out of the fourth inning, though, for the first time? That's the question. Here as he faces the 4-5-6 spots in the white cap order. Right-hander ready. His first pitch to Jackson Strong is down and outside. And Strong, the number 25 prospect in the Tigers system, didn't start yesterday but came in as a defensive replacement for Christian Santana. Balzer's 1-0. Breaking ball at the top rail, called strike one. And ninth homer of the season for Strong came in the second inning on Thursday. His 90th game with the Whitecaps in his career was last night. The 1-1. And a swing and a miss right over the top of that changeup.
4: If he's going to get through this fourth inning, that is going to be the pitch right now for Brian Balzer. He knows it is working, and he's gone back to it a lot these last two innings.
0: A few punch-outs already for Brian tonight. He's looking for number four. The kick and the pitch. On the outside corner, got him looking. Strong completely frozen there, and the leadoff man retired in the fourth.
4: He might have found his best secondary offering. The split changeup has been magnificent. Comes out of the hand looking like his sinker and kind of dives in a little bit to that arm side, but more so floats down, and that's the difference mark for hitters to get on top of it.
0: He'll now face Clayton Campbell, the five-hole hitter tonight for West Michigan. He's thrown just one pitch to him. The first offering here is called a strike on the inner part of the plate. Best part about that split change, we didn't really see it the first time through this order here tonight. And that's the beauty of having multiple breaking balls that you're confident in. You can hide one until the second time around. The 0-1 to Campbell. Is chopped foul on the ground down the third baseline.
4: And I think I've been really pleasantly surprised with the wide arsenal for Brian Balzer. Again, a guy who wasn't really a pitcher across his high school days out in Japan. Pretty much learned how to pitch across his 2023 stint on rehab. And now is wide in the arsenal, and it all looks good.
0: He comes set. The 0-2 on its way. And he got him swinging. Back to the fastball, inner part of the plate. And Campbell simply could not keep up. Two up, two down, both by way of the K here in the fourth.
4: I gotta love it right now. The absolute confidence out of Brian Balzer is exuding out of that right hand right now. South of 60 pitches, you're liking it thus far.
0: Needing the length from him, just like from Abraham Parra a night ago. Parra went five innings and got the

0: win. Two down, bases empty. The batter is Andrew Sojka. A first pitch slider, low, ball one. One run, three hits, no errors for the Whitecaps. For your 10 caps, all zeros. No runs, no hits, no errors here in Game 5 of this series. The 1-0 from Balzer is out in the right-handed batter's box. And 3 2/3 innings last week in the marathon game on the 4th of July. One earned run on four hits. He punched out half a dozen. This is Parkview Field debut. The 2-0 is on the inside corner, called strike one.
1: Now, the only problem with those six strikeouts is that a couple of them were full count pitches, had two different full count walks as well. It just took too much time to develop a couple of those pitches.
0: He kicks and deals the 2-1, and it's bounced in. Sojka now in the driver's seat in his second battle with Brian here tonight. And first start, the debut at Classic Auto Group Park on June 27th, 3 2/3. He gave up six runs on four hits. Not his best go at it here in 2026. 3-1 pitch on the outer part of the plate, called a strike. Sojka was ready to ditch the bat and make the jog down the first baseline. Instead, it's a full count.
2: Could not have been more perfectly placed on the outer corner. Exactly on the black in the top outer corner.
0: Bases empty, two outs, full count. The payoff pitch. A broken back rounder, right side, diving play, Verdugo in shallow right. Throw to first. They got him. What a play by Rosman Verdugo. Hang all the stars. And it's a 1-2-3 bottom of the fourth inning for Brian Balzer. 1-0 remains the score. We head to the fifth here on the Tin Caps Radio Network.
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0: 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Saturday Night Baseball on the road. Fort Wayne trailing 1-0 here in the top of the fifth inning as Rosman Verdugo takes a first pitch fastball for a strike from Charlie Christensen. Fort Wayne yet to have a hit in this ball game. Looking to change that here in this inning. The 0-1 is fouled away just to our right.
2: I would love for it to be the guy who flashed the leather this past half inning in Rosman Verdugo. You need some sort of momentum. 1-1 ball game, but it feels a lot larger right now with the offense being dormant.
0: Christensen's 0-2 to the plate is low and outside. Good take there by Verdugo. Rosman a walk back in the second inning. And his second at bat of the night will be his 750th in his Fort Wayne career. 1-2 on the outside corner, got him looking. Fastball at 91, perfectly placed, and the leadoff man set down here in the fifth.
2: Christensen has sequenced so well today. Goes the inner part that time, the outer edge with the sinker. And again, that cut action fastball has allowed him to get a lot more bite to these right-handed hitters.
0: Now bring up Carrington Cross, playing third base tonight for Fort Wayne, batting out of the sixth spot. Takes first pitch. It's a fastball right at the top of the zone for strike number one. And Carrington already with a couple of homers here in high A. Had a big one last week on Saturdays. He swings away and fouls off the 0-1 delivery. Talk about big time. Pinch hit, two-run shot, bottom of the 13th inning. Caught me by surprise. I know it caught you by surprise, too. Not saying we don't think Carrington's got that pop, but off the bench, you've been on the bench for 4 hours, and an 0-1 breaking ball, he hammered it. It's the 0-2 fouled away just off the top of the netting, ricocheting into the lower bowl.
2: I know we've been talking a lot about college players with the draft today, but that felt like a college vibe, especially
0: definitely
2: with Carrington Cross after the big shot to left field. Just tossed his bat towards the dugout with so much authority.
0: 0-2, too tall. Just the emotion, the energy, firing up those guys in the first base dugout after Jose Meza parked one onto the left center field berm in the top of that 13th inning. Felt like the game had been out of hand at that point. 1-2, down and out. Cross has worked the count even. And not saying that we didn't have any faith that Fort Wayne would come back. It's just, that's a momentum killer. You give up, and not it wasn't just a homer. It was a 390-foot blast. Meza chucked his bat 30 feet into the air. All the momentum and all the energy just sucked out of Parkview Field following that barreled baseball. 2-2, up and out. Good eye and good take there by Cross.
2: Ain't it? I think that's what you're saying when you mean by, again, the atmosphere just blew up after that swing. It was so dormant after a tough top dive of the frame. It went from 0 to 100 in a quick second.
0: The payoff pitch fouled away. Good fight here from Cross in his second plate appearance of the evening. Fans all around. Once again, it's been Foul Ball City here at LMCU Ballpark this week. And we've made the comment a lot, who's had the better day or the better week? Fans with the glove or the guys out on the field? It's been a great defensive week for both teams. Another 3-2 driven high in the air to center. It'll push back strong. But the park is going to have plenty of room to hold this in. Jackson makes the catch. Two up, two down here in the fifth.
2: Can't blame Cross there. I mean, a solid plate appearance. Just got a little bit underneath that cut fastball on the inner edge. Got to give him a lot of credit what he's been able to do. But it looks like this is going to be it for Charlie Christensen hitting the 75 pitch mark.
0: And Rene Rivera, former big leaguer, skipper for these Whitecaps out of the third base dugout. Making the walk and the motion, we will have our first call to the bullpen here in this one. 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Adam Lundy, we're going to keep it here. We got a lot to talk about here this evening, and there's really a lot to look at. It's an exciting weekend. First day of the MLB draft in the books. We had the conversation, right? What was the top three going to look like? White Sox, Rays, and Twins. Was it going to be Rock Chalowski? Was it going to be the prep shortstop Grady Emerson, who's had all the hype around him? Von Lackey made a last-minute run in the rumors at being the top pick. I think the top three ends up going as we expected. Rock Chalowski, number one to Chicago. Number two, Grady Emerson to Tampa, and Von Lackey at number three to Minnesota. I think it's the right landing spot for all three of these guys, and it was just super exciting to see all the emotion and all the behind-the-scenes footage of these guys getting their names called, hearing that. And this is a very talented class that we saw get drafted in the first round and even in the opening couple of rounds. A lot of excitement and a lot of hope for all these organizations.
2: Hey, you had rarely seen a guy who is the wire-to-wire number one pick prospected across pretty much every single media source. And that was Rock Chalowski until about the final week. Grady Emerson kind of pushed him as the top overall athlete on the board, according to MLB. But it went back and forth on who would be the final guy. Chalowski knew a couple hours before that he was going to the White Sox. And again, I don't think you go wrong in the top three of the draft. And you saw it early. And of course, for Jackson Flora going to the Giants, probably the best pitching prospect that we saw all year long. Kind of wire to wire as the top guy out of UC Santa Barbara. And again, I think you kind of knew that the top 5 to 10 was pretty much going to be coast to coast of what you would have projected going into this draft. But look at the Padres. I'm intrigued of what this is going to be for this group. A pair of high school guys with three different college guys, including Alex Conover, one of two different college bats they're going to see in the fourth round for San Diego.
0: And a big day tomorrow, rounds 5 through 20, finishing things up, and we'll get a full picture of the Padres and the rest of baseball around this time tomorrow. New pitcher is the left-hander Wanmi Vasquez, and his first offering to Carlos Rodriguez misses low and outside. 1-0 the score. If you're just tuning in, the top of the fifth inning, bases are empty with two down. Charlie Christensen, his day is done after 4 2/3 frames of work. The 1-0 toss is down and away. Pitching change as always this season brought to you by Shaw Law, Fort Wayne's injury attorneys. 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Vasquez working in his second game of this series. Brings home the 2-0. Rodriguez line drive right field. Coming in on it, though, is Spurr. And he'll make the grab to retire the side. So Vasquez comes in, faces Rodriguez, and takes care of it. Fort Wayne held without a hit through the first five innings of this ball game here tonight in suburban Grand Rapids. We head to the bottom of the fifth. 1-0 remains the score here on the Tin Caps Radio Network.
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0: Pitcher's duel brewing here at LMCU Ballpark on this Saturday night. Your Fort Wayne Tin Caps currently trailing 1-0 to West Michigan right here on 1380 The Fan and 100.9 FM. Bottom third of the order due up for West Michigan. Brian Balzer returning to the rubber for the Caps. First pitch to Samuel Heal. Is inside, taken for a ball. Balls are into the fifth inning now for the first time in high A. His third high A start here tonight, his second on the road. The 1-0 to Heal is just off the plate. And Charlie Christensen, 4 2/3, hitless, scoreless innings tonight in his third start of the season. Here with these Whitecaps, walked a pair and struck out five. He threw 75 pitches. 2-0 fastball down at the shins. 3 balls and no strikes. The count here on the West Michigan third baseman. Heal will line out to left back in the second inning. He is now 2-for-10 in 4 games this week. After having an incredible month of June, was a 369 hitter in 17 showings. Balzer's 3-0 is too tall, and a leadoff 4-pitch walk is issued here in the bottom of inning 5.
2: A tough one there after 7 straight retired for Balzer, including a back-to-back set of 1-2-3 innings. Now you got to find your way back inside the strike zone here against the 8 and 9 spots of the order. You do not want to see Woody Hayden and Bryce Rayner again with a runner in scoring position.
0: Juan Hernandez is responsible for the only run brought in this entire ball game. RBI single back up the middle with 2 outs back in the second frame. Balzer kicks and deals. On the outside corner, perfectly placed for a strike. I mentioned in the pregame show, Hernandez a 2-hit game yesterday. It's his first multi-hit game since May 27th at Lansing, which was his only 3-hit game of the season. Long pause, now the 0-1. His line back up the middle. There it is again, dunking down right in front of Ryan Weidman in center field. Up to second goes Heal. after not having a multi-hit game since the end of May. Back-to-back games with two hits for Juan Hernandez.
2: Yeah, just incredible. This game of baseball sometimes. You'll have high spots. You'll have low spots. And again, just keeping things simple is what we've seen thus far for Juan Hernandez. That's a really good pitcher's pitch on the outer edge. And a great job just throwing out the hands, allowing the body to do the rest of the work, and getting it up the middle.
0: And we'll see what Caleb Spurr looks to do out of the nine spot. Will he square around and try to bunt? He does not. Instead, he watches ball one miss low and inside. Spurr already tried to bunt his way aboard. It was with two outs and a runner on back in the second. Put it just to the right of the pitcher's mound. An easy 1-3 put out for Brian Balzer to end that inning. Here's the 1-0. And it's just outside. Another hitter-friendly count here in the fifth inning.
2: I'm honestly a little surprised we haven't even seen him square yet. I think now that you're up 2-0 in the count, you got to swing away, but you never know with what he's been able to put together.
0: And the infield for Fort Wayne not playing in. They're not thinking bunt either. 2-0 pitch at the bottom of the zone, called a strike. Now Spurr playing in his 38th game of the season here tonight. 175 hitter in 12 games last month. It's been a bumpy road, just over 110 at-bats this year. He's batting 189 here with West Michigan. The 2-1 on its way is cut on and missed. Balzer's worked back to even this thing at two balls and two strikes. And just nearing the 70-pitch mark this evening. Comes set on the first base side of the rubber. Here's the pitch. Check swing. Did he go? Yes, says Patrick McMorris out in the field. Spur down on strikes. That's a big first out here in the fifth for Brian Balzer.
2: You needed it right there, especially after not getting the call. The pitch before. You're looking at that fastball right now. Again, throughout the day, 96, 97, 98. It's been 92 to 94 this inning, and that means could be lagging a little bit. You need to get out of this inning quickly.
0: Can you get a bouncing ball here from Woody Hayden as the card flips back to the top of the West Michigan order for the third time around? First offering, outside, ball one. Hayden out of the card last night, a rare sight. You don't see him miss many games. He's 0 for 2 in this one, has a hit in 5 straight, and in 8 of his last 9. The 1-0 from Balzer is the line drive into right. McCoy going to have to play it on a bounce. Station to station once more. Heel stops at third. Hernandez to second. And the bases are loaded with one away.
2: Now Fort Wayne really lucky that ball didn't get away. A lofty throw coming in. Jack Costello couldn't get in front of it. And Carlos Rodriguez luckily there did not get away from home plate.
0: And it's going to be Bryce Rayner, the guy in this order. And Jeff Andrews, understandably so, making his way out of the first base dugout. The acting pitching coach this week for Fort Wayne with Yorman Bizzardo having the week off. 1-0 the score. West Michigan currently out in front on this Saturday night. 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Jaden Taylor, the man to my right, or Andy Ockham, the man to my right, is Jaden Taylor. We're not playing the swaparoo here on this Saturday evening. Adam Lundy got that one right.
2: He's our studio producer. You can call yourself whatever you want. You can call me
0: in the Summit City.
2: Some things.
0: It's been a long week, but we're having fun. When are we not having fun here on the Tin Caps Radio Network? We're still on the road following the All-Star break. 3 games in Lansing, part of that weekend series. First of 2 trips we're going to make to Jackson Field, still to round out the year before we finally return home 10 days from now to yet again do battle with those Lake County Captains, the High A affiliate of the Cleveland Guardians. Bryce Rayner to the plate, and he watches ball one miss in the right-handed batter's box. Nick Falters grabbed a baseball, currently getting loose, and highly anticipated that he was going to be the first man out of the bullpen for Jonathan Matthews tonight. The 1-0 to Rayner is fouled straight back.
2: And my only concerning thing is he's not quite on the mound yet, just throwing kind of soft toss with his Waldo Linares out there. And I think you really need to push precedent right now. Bases loaded, just one out. You need to make sure this ball game is close.
0: And Balzer's already punched out Rayner twice here tonight. Just needs to retire him. Doesn't matter how he does so.
2: 1-1 slider, perfectly spotted, low and away. This crowd not thrilled with that call, but for Brian Balzer, that's about as good as it gets. Pinpoint precision right there.
1: Half an inch low, half an inch outside, it's a ball. Could not have put that more perfectly on the outer third.
2: Bases loaded, 1-2 the count on Rayner. He winds and fires. And down in the dirt, nice stop there by Carlos Rodriguez.
1: Yeah, went back to that changeup. It looked good back in the third inning. I wouldn't mind going to it again in this even count.
2: And Rayner's looking for something to park in that right center field gap. Getting these white cap base runners off to the races. Score currently still 1-0 in favor of the host. Now Balzer steps off the back of the rubber to reset the pitch clock. And give Brian credit. These whitecap hitters have made him fight. They've worked deep counts. They fouled off a lot of two-strike pitches here tonight. But he has hung tough. The break even is out in the right-handed batter's box. Rayner's worked the count full. Bases loaded. 3-2 the count. Nowhere to put Rayner here in the bottom of inning number 5. Just 5 on the pitch clock. Now Balzer steps off once more. He's the opposite of Cash Mayfield. He likes to work the pitch clock down to the wire. He's just trying to throw off the timing that Rayner may have of him right now. Brian's ready. The payoff pitch. He swung and missed. He got him. Down in the dirt, it's a slider and an absolutely filthy one. Give him the hat trick for Bryce Rayner tonight. There are two down.
1: They got him with a slider three pitches earlier on that outer edge. Jeff Andrews saw that was the best pitch he has the feel of right now. Go back to it outside the strike zone. And Rayner, the eyes open up a bit too much before coming up empty.
2: Infield's going to head back to regular depth. Two outs, bases loaded. Ricardo Hurtado, the batter. The first pitch is bounced foul right off his left foot. And Rayner having a 5-hit game earlier this week where he drove in 6 runs. It's been him and Clayton Campbell that have really been the Achilles heel for Fort Wayne pitching this week. And Balzer has made Rayner a non-factor here tonight. The 0-1 home is inside to even up the count. It's Heel on third, Hernandez on second. Occupying first is Woody Haydeen. Runners will be moving on any sort of contact here from Hurtado. Balzer has his signs and agreements with Rodriguez and comes set. Now the 1-1. It's a fastball bounced foul on the ground down the third baseline. Man, if Brian can give 5 innings tonight, that would be absolutely huge. Last night we mentioned, other than Abraham Parra, it was just Igor Heel and Clark Candiotti that were truly able to go. Nick Falter was ready if needed, but the preference would have been for him to throw tonight, and that's exactly how it is lined out. 1-0 the score, Fort Wayne trailing. Bases loaded, 2 outs, bottom 5. And now Balzer will disengage from the rubber once again. He's got his ways about him. Especially just trying to throw off any timing. Usually it's the hitter using to call timeout with 2 strikes. Not in these spots. The 1-2 is pulled outside. That fastball at 95. That was the four-seamer there. High leverage count in a big spot. Balls are looking to keep it at a 1-0 deficit and get through 5 innings in his third start at the high A level. The 2-2 is down and away. Nice job there by Carlos Rodriguez just to get his glove out at it and keep it right in front.
1: That was the only thing he could do. I mean, that was ripped out into the left-handed batter's box. And you mentioned a jolting effort there for Carlos Rodriguez. Just got the end of the webbing in front of it. Kind of acted like a paddle trying to push it back towards home plate.
2: Runners will be moving on the pitch. Bases loaded, 2 outs, and a 3-2 count here in the bottom of the 5th. The payoff pitch. He struck him out. Back to the slider for Brian Balzer, and that's a big-time spot. Striking out Bryce Rayner, striking out Ricardo Hurtado to get out of the jam. A career-high 8 strikeouts for Brian here on this Saturday night. We're through 5 innings of play here in suburban Grand Rapids. 1-0 the score here on the Tin Caps Radio Network.
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2: 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How about Brian Balzer? Bases loaded, one out. He strikes out Bryce Rayner and Ricardo Hurtado to get out of the jam and keep the deficit at 1-0 here as we enter the top of the sixth. Jack Costello, the batter, he takes strike one from the southpaw, Wanmi Vasquez. That just nails from Balzer there. His third high A start, and he has put on a clinic, punching out a career-high 8 hitters. 0-1 pitch, hot shot on the ground, foul down the third baseline. It'll be 8-9-1 for Fort Wayne in this inning. Still looking for their first hit of the night. Costello, Wells, and DeCrecio to face Vasquez. Juanmi out of the windup, has his signs from Hurtado. Now the 0-2. Costello, line drive through the 5-6 hole into left field for a base hit. No shock there. It's left-handed pitching, and it's Jack Costello, of course. He is going to find a way to continually come through. He's had quite the week and really quite the last couple of weeks in the leadoff man aboard for Fort Wayne.
1: A guy with an 830 OPS against southpaws finally gets Fort Wayne on the board in the hit column. You needed that after a struggling start across the first five.
2: And Jack has a hit now in 9 of his last 10 games. Brings it to Cason Wells, who watches strike one clip the outside corner. And Costello, we're going to talk draft. 10th round pick 2 years ago, 2024, out of San Diego. 25-year-old native of Simi Valley, California. The 0-1 to Wells. Similar spot, the exact same call. Nothing and two now on the Fort Wayne left fielder. And Jack's been just such a great guy to be around. We always sing the praises of him, just not as a player, but as a person. He's a leader for this team. Mentioned, had the great look as coach in first base last night, and he knows what he's doing over there. The 0-2 pitch. Breaking ball, line drive, that is fair, and going to keep rolling down the right field line. Spur over to get it. Costello heads to third. He'll stay put there, and diving into second base is Cason Wells with a double. After not having a hit in the first five innings, Fort Wayne, they've strung together back-to-back hits from the 8-9 spots here in the top of the sixth.
1: This is the time to strike. This is the time you need at least one run in this setting. Two in scoring position, no out. You can't go out of this setting empty-handed.
0: And understandably so, Ricardo Hurtado out to the mound to chat with Wanmi Vasquez. And Justin DeCriscio is going to step up to the plate for his third plate appearance of the night. This is exactly the guy Fort Wayne wants to have up in this spot. And JD, 15 multi-hit games with Fort Wayne since being promoted here to High A back on May 12th. Getting one of those last night. Had a three-hit showing in the victory. Infield now in for the Whitecaps. The first pitch, breaking ball, line drive, base hit into left field. Costello scores. The stop sign applied to Wells at third. One pitch is all JD needs to tie up this ball game. It's 1-1.
2: It seems like it's all he ever needs. Hanging changeup on the outer edge. Heck of a job to allow that front foot to slowly get down and then get the hips through. Great swing to the pole side, and we're back tied.
0: There'll be a meeting at the mound. Vasquez, a base hit, double, and single now allowed here in the top of inning number six. These Caps, it's just been the way this season has gone. You get a season high, or tying a season high, 16 hits last night. You struggle out of the gate here this evening, not getting a hit in the first five innings. It's the 8-9-1 spots causing the chaos. Costello, who crushes lefties. Wells, who's a contact machine. And DeCriscio, who comes through yet again. Nick Falter remains on the bullpen mound for Fort Wayne. And currently getting up and moving, it's Jalen Evans in the stable for West Michigan. Yet another guy on this team is a former Indy baller, former Schaumburg Boomer, out in the Frontier League. So Vasquez, the first reliever out of the chute tonight for manager Rene Rivera. But his leash might not be much longer if Fort Wayne continues to tag pitches off of him here in the sixth. Mound meeting adjourned. Ryan Weidman now the batter. The first offering is cut on and missed. Another first pitch swing from these Caps. They're all over it. If it's in the zone on the first pitch, they're more likely than not taking a hack. And Weidman 0 for 2 tonight. A strikeout and a ground out. Long pause for Vasquez. DeCriscio acted as if he was stealing. Broke for second, but heads back to first. And Weidman swings right over the top of that curveball. And Ryan having a great month of July. Seven games in this month entering play tonight. He's a 333 hitter. Just the contact rate is what Fort Wayne has needed at the top of the order. 0-2 down to the dirty. Gets away from Hurtado. Wells breaking for the plate. He's going to score. And DeCriscio heads up to second. Still nobody out at the top of the sixth. And Fort Wayne has a 2-1 lead.
2: If I'm Rene Rivera right now, I am getting Vasquez out of this ballgame. Right hand arm ready to go in the bullpen. And Vasquez does not have it.
0: And a left-hander came on with two outs and the bases empty in the fifth. Generated a line-out from the catcher Carlos Rodriguez to right field in a lefty-on-lefty matchup, but hasn't gotten anyone out since. 1-2 pitch, got him chasing until right now. Weidman down on strikes for the second time here tonight, and there finally is out number one for West Michigan in the top of the sixth. Doesn't get any easier for Vasquez, though. He's now got to go through Alex McCoy. You almost wonder if Rene Rivera was just waiting for Alex to get announced before getting out of the top step of the third base dugout, but no, he's going to let the southpaw face McCoy. Alex leading the Midwest League, 23 doubles. He's driven in 44 this year. He watches ball one miss on the outer edge. And leads the team with 44 runs batted in, and large in part to last night. And bringing in three in the first two innings. His 12 homers leads the team in multi-hit games as well. The next pitch fouled right off the end of his bat. And 24-year-old Baltimore native. Before our conversation today, I asked him, you know, what are the plans for the All-Star break? Obviously, he even said at the end of the interview, hey, we got to lock in for these final two games, but, you know, wondering what everyone's up to. He's actually going back home for a few days. I know he's very much looking forward to that. Next offering, swung right over the top of a breaking ball, and he deals with yet another two-strike count here tonight. Luke Cantwell patiently waiting on deck. Rosman Verdugo will follow him. Fort Wayne with three hits, the first three batters sent to the plate in this inning. They finally have a lead. Here comes the 1-2, and he got him swinging. Back to the off-speed low, McCoy chases, and there are two down.
2: just hasn't quite been able to figure that out. The breaking ball, especially out and away to McCoy. I'm not sure why that pitch, of all pitches, but backdoor breaking balls have more been the struggle than anything else that he's seen this season, and just unable to hold off there.
18: It'll be up to Luke Cantwell to try and keep this alive here in the sixth. Lefty on lefty battle. He starts ahead 1-0 as that fastball is down and in. And Cantwell Apo Taco yesterday in the seventh, a solo shot. He's got a homer in every series since he's been promoted here to this Fort Wayne club back on June 23rd. The 1-0 is on the outer half for a strike. You mentioned started off at Fairleigh Dickinson, ended out at Pittsburgh, 20th round pick of the Padres last summer. And he really embodied that Gritsburg mentality. That was the nickname for that team last year. The 1-1, breaking ball swung on and missed.
2: And you can see it in the way he plays and the way he kind of pushes the rest of this group to be that team that never backs down. And we talk so much of the comeback Caps mentality for Fort Wayne. Nobody better to be added to this group than Luke Cantwell.
18: He's got a 1-2 count right now with Justin Acrisio out on second base. Here's the pitch. A breaking ball that he fights off, just fouling it away into the West Michigan dugout down the third base line. And Cantwell, one of three true left-handed hitters in the lineup for Johnny Matthews tonight. It's him, Carlos Rodriguez, and Kaysen Wells. Despite a right-handed starter and Charlie Christensen on the other side. Still looking to hang tough and keep this inning alive for Fort Wayne. Cantwell takes ball two, up and out. And tomorrow it'll be Rainer Castillo, a name that we're very familiar with, a guy who we've seen across the last couple of seasons against Mikel Marias, getting the nod for Fort Wayne to close out this series. The 2-2 from Vasquez. It's a high chopper on the ground right side. Not having to move is Juan Hernandez, the second baseman. He'll retire Cantwell to end this inning. Fort Wayne, though, after not having a hit in the first five frames, they come out swinging. Three straight hits, two runs scored, and they have a lead. 2-1 the score. Nick Falter's going to enter the fray when we come back here on the Tin Caps Radio Network.
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18: Take a bow, Brian Balzer. What a night for the right-hander. Five innings in the books, and he'll pass the baton here to Nick Falter, pitching in his second ball game of this series. 2-1 the score as Falter's first pitch is low and out to Jackson Strong. 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As Strong rips this one fair down the right field line, just inside the first base bag. Karam's off the wall, and Strong is into second safely with a leadoff double. Welcome to the ballgame, Nick Falter. An extra base hit here to begin an inning for these Whitecaps. It's the second time tonight we've had a leadoff double on the host side, Clayton Campbell having the other back in the second.
2: Yeah, that was on the chalk down that first baseline, as barely squeezing it in as you can. Trung was off to the races. Now you got a battle once again like we saw with Balzer this past inning.
18: And Falter pitched the eighth inning scoreless in Wednesday night's 13-run loss. Strong's off on the first pitch, and it's low and inside. That one hit our home plate umpire, Brady Parrish, on the ricochet, and he is down back behind home plate. That's a scary sight. Patrick McMorris' partner is out, as well as a member of the training staff for West Michigan. We'll have to see the replay. I'm not necessarily sure where this caught him. It got by Rodriguez, and it may have looked down near the foot, near the left ankle.
2: No, straight on the knee.
18: Oy.
2: Left knee, straight at it. Carlos Rodriguez never picked it up. And it went straight off the knee bone and a full 60 feet all the way to the mound. Back to Nick Falter. And yeah, that's not a comfortable feeling. Square on the front of that knee.
18: Now, it doesn't get talked about enough with these umpires. You know, they get put through a lot every season. You know, they're traveling every week. Their bodies as well taking hits like that. And just need a moment for Brady Parrish, our home plate umpire, to walk that one off. And crowd giving him a round of applause. He looks like he's going to stay in this one. Thankfully, that is the case. Is, yeah, you're right. Rodriguez just didn't see it. That looked very, very uncomfortable.
2: I'm intrigued of how he's going to go back in the crowd across the rest of this. So, I mean, again, it's not a comfortable position. You're halfway between a catcher's crouch and fully standing up straight when you're an umpire.
18: Right.
2: And that's a part of the job you got to deal with now, and it's really going to hurt by the end of the night, much less right now.
18: And Jackson Strong's on third. Infield's going to be in with nobody out. And Falter comes set. The 1-0. Bounced on the ground through the right side for a base hit. It's been a great series for Clayton Campbell. Strong scores. We're tied at two.
2: Now this is the pure definition of an inside-out swing. Well-placed pitch. Two-seamer on the inner edge. Campbell opened up a little bit that front side. Just allowed the hands to kind of cut through the inner part of the zone. And with the infield in, just no chance for Rosemont Verdugo to get to the left on that one.
18: Falter is going to try and lock back in here and induce a ground ball from Andrew Soika to limit some damage here in the sixth inning. The first offering's on the outer part of the plate for a strike. Once again, Brian Balzer, third start in high A tonight. Career high, eight strikeouts. Gave up one run on five hits in five innings. He walked just one. The control is back to what we're used to seeing from him in the single A ranks. This one slashed foul down the left field line and out of play.
2: And again, it's why I look at that first outing and I go, that's just nerves. It's adjustment to the high A level, trying to figure things out a little bit, probably trying to be too much in your first appearance to kind of make a name for yourself. A lot more comfortable today and allowed his wide arsenal to work.
18: And Falter just balked. He knew it too. He tried to recover by stepping off the rubber. And second base awarded to Clayton Campbell. So not the best start to this appearance out of the bullpen for Nick Falter, who, as we mentioned, pitched the scoreless eighth inning on Wednesday. And big part of that extra inning efforts a week ago Saturday, three frames once we went to extras in that marathon victory on the July 4th game against Great Lakes. See, next offering on the inside corner, got him looking. And that heater at 94, catching Soika off guard, there's one down.
2: I don't want to say quite a quick pitch there from Falter, but a lot more momentum going towards home plate. Did not allow that pitch clock to get down. Much needed out number one.
18: And out on second is Campbell. The batter is Samuel Heal, the third baseman. Drew a walk his last time up in the fifth as the leadoff batter. First pitch swinging, fouls it back off Carlos Rodriguez, and that one caught him in a tough spot as well. Been a rough inning behind home plate for all parties.
2: It's going to be four straight days in the jacuzzi for both of those two coming up with the All-Star break. Just trying to keep the body a little bit more loose. And that one on the inner part of the knee, right about the opening where the knee and shin guard doesn't quite help you out.
18: And Falter back on the first base side of the rubber, looks to second, not once but twice, and now brings it home. Breaking ball smashed on the ground to short. DeCresio up with it, looks to third, but instead will just elect to take the easier out at first. 6-3 put out if you're keeping score at home, and there are two away.
2: Great job by Clayton Campbell off on first contact there. Don't normally see a guy from second base with the ball to the front side of you trying to take third, but saw that Carrington Cross was really far down the third base line, did not have time to get to the bag. Would have been a close play, but a smarter one for DeCriscio to go to first.
18: And Juan Hernandez up with another RBI chance in this one as he watches strike one hit the inside corner. Had Nick Fulcher on Tin Caps on Deck, and that was one of my favorite conversations I've had all year. D3 guy talking to another D3 guy, chatting about his experience at Denison, a powerhouse in Division III baseball. So he swing and miss, makes the count nothing and two. And he was a big reason why they had success. They were a ranked program all 4 years he was there, and a lot of career accolades for him that we've mentioned time and time again on these airwaves since he joined this team a couple of weeks ago. Fulcher's 0-2. Is fouled away. He even mentioned to me, because I asked him, obviously, conversation starter, a North Central guy, thinking, I mean, this guy pitched in so many games. What are the odds he's going to remember the non-conference games early every season? And like I said, he was able to recall exact at-bats, exact outcomes, guys who took him deep. Awesome stuff. It's the next delivery down and in, count one and two.
2: We talked about Luke Cantwell this past inning, kind of that grit and grind type mentality. That's exactly what you see with Nick Fulcher on the mound. Had to do that a week ago, and 50-plus pitches across three innings in relief. He's a grinder.
18: He's going to look to get out of this here, keeping the score tied at two. Here's the pitch. Ground ball, right side, and through. Juan Hernandez, these last two games, probably the best stretch he has had all season. His first three-hit game since May 27th, his second three-hit game of the season, breaks the tie, it's 3-2.
2: Now, just otherworldly right now. Five hits in his last two games, and he has seen the ball real well. And again, Fulcher trying to find that outer third, missed his spot to Carlos Rodriguez. Sinker that just came in over the heart of the plate, and Hernandez able to find the barrel.
18: Nine spot in the order occupied by Caleb Spurr. Fulcher not wanting to see the top of the card this inning, but he's going to have to as Spurr shoots the first pitch back up the middle. Weidman in center fields, quickly throws to second, but scampering back to the bag safely is Hernandez. Fourth hit of the inning for West Michigan, and now the seventh batter of the frame is going to step up to the plate here by way of Woody Hady.
2: And again, we mentioned for Fort Wayne yesterday, they were really taxed in the bullpen. It's pretty much the same case today. If they want any chance to have any bullpen arms tomorrow, you got to have Fulcher get to this inning himself.
18: And Carlos Rodriguez is going to call time himself. Tyre Infield's going to join him. Wonder if Jeff Anders is going to get out of the first base dugout, but it appears this is going to be a players-only meeting. So try and settle Fulcher down here in a game that Fort Wayne, you know, desperately wants to, desperately needs to win after dropping the first three of this series. Massive win last night, 6-3. That was about as gritty of a win I think we're going to see out of this team here in 2026. Given the circumstances, as you mentioned, given the limited pitching options they had after the starter in Abraham Parra, who was absolute nails, they're going to try and replicate that here tonight. But once again, they'll have to show off that comeback cap mentality in the back third. Meeting adjourned. Woody Hayden, for the fourth time tonight, steps in. He is 1-for-3 with a base hit that came an inning ago. First pitch from Fulcher is in there for a strike. And Fulcher's a big guy. It's one of the first things I said to you after I came up from having the interview down the first base dugout. Listed at 6'5", but just sitting next to him, he's much bigger in person. A one offering up and out. Hayden's got the count even.
2: So you just look at projectable size, right? That's what you obviously see in Nick Fulcher with his big body ability, and again goes out there and is willing to give you durability.
18: Out on second, Hernandez. Spurr on first. The 1-1 is way outside. And trust me, as someone who has seen a lot of Division III baseball, a lot of D3 athletics in general, there's the occasional guy who's not built like a typical Division III guy. Nick Fulcher fits that build. That is not a typical D3 pitcher build out on the hill right now as we're watching him in pro ball. 2-1 delivery, hot shot to second, backs up Verdugo, snares it in shallow right, and throws to first in time. That one nearly ate up Rosemond Verdugo. Instead, he's able to turn it into a nice play and get out of this inning. West Michigan sends seven to the plate. They score twice to retake the lead. 3-2 the score. We head to the seventh. Jane Taylor's going to take you the rest of the way right here on the Tin Caps Radio Network.
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2: Fort Wayne and West Michigan both trade blows in the sixth frame. Two runs the top half of the inning for Fort Wayne, helped out by a big RBI single and a wild pitch. Two runs on four hits in the home half of the frame for West Michigan. And it's in Caps trail 3-2. New arm on the bump for the Whitecaps. It's right-hander Jalen Evans, who just came off the development list. First pitch, a called strike on the outer edge as the 0-1 to Rosemond Verdugo is outside. Did he go the appeal? And they say he did. Doogie unable to hold up on that sinker.
18: I don't know about that one. But either way, Rosemond, he's had that great approach. Good discipline here tonight. He's going to look to put it in action again.
2: 0-for-1 today. Does have a walk and takes a breaking ball low. And Verdugo has reached an 11 straight ball games out of that free pass in the second inning. Fort Wayne was no hit across the first five innings of this one. As the 1-2, line drive shot into left field. Andrew Soiko moved to his right and make the catch. Just how the triple digits off the bat, but a little too much top spin there for Doogie.
18: I like the launch angle, though. Like, that's the swing and the swing plane that I think they're looking to have him stick to more consistently. One of those where you like the way it looks, but the result just wasn't there.
2: A one con for Carrington Cross, who is 0-for-2 today. He's fly out to center twice. First offering pops in and out of the glove of Ricardo Hurtado. Take a look at Evans in the right hander coming off of the development list. Second bullpen arm today for Rene Rivera on the pitching change brought to you by Shaw Law. 1-0. Cross gets under it. Pops it up. Foul territory behind home plate. Ricardo Hurtado ditches the mask all the way near the netting. It pops in and out of his glove and then back into it. Rolled off his chest protector, back onto his wrist, and then into the webbing. That's a lucky grab for out number two.
18: And Cross frustrated as well. Once he saw him regather, a little swing of his bat in the air, knowing that could have had a second chance in that battle, but a nice job by Hurtado, able to stay focused and stick with it.
2: A two up and two down here in the seventh. Five straight retired after Fort Wayne got each of their first three base hits in order in the 8-9-1 spot. First offering misses inside to Carlos Rodriguez. Z-Rod today 0-for-2. Struck out in the second inning, lined out to right. The very first batter that Juanmi Vasquez saw in the fifth. Next offering outside, and it's 2-0. Heck of a day today for both starters. Charlie Christensen, five strikeouts across 4 2/3, no hit innings. Walk two, and he faced 15 batters. 2-0. Swung on and driven down the first base line. Rolled foul. Fort Wayne on the other side, a career day for Brian Balzer. Five innings with five hits, just allowed one run. It was earned, and he struck out a career high eight across 21 batters faced, tossed 85 pitches to one on the ground up the middle. Two hopper for Woody Haney in the shortstop. He throws the first in time. Jalen Evans, a 1-2-3 seventh inning in just 10 pitches. And we head to the seventh inning stretch, brought to you by J.D. Kuhn Heating and Air. Fort Wayne trailing West Michigan 3-2 here at the Tin Caps Radio Network.
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2: Out of the seventh inning stretch, brought to you by J.D. Kuhn Heating and Air. Fort Wayne trailing 3-2 against the West Michigan Whitecaps. West Michigan second set of their 12-game homestand here at LMCU Ballpark. After dropping the first series to Lake County, they're 6 outs away from winning this series against Fort Wayne. First offering to Bryce Rayner, misses low out of the right arm of Nick Falter. We mentioned Fort Wayne really struggling in terms of the depth department in their bullpen, and Falter has to come back out for this seventh inning. Next offering, Rayner shoots foul to the left side.
3: I think that then asks the question, you know, what does the eighth inning look like? Are they going to need Falter in the eighth as well? It's a real hard spot for both this staff and the coaching staff to be in right now.
2: Well, a pitch to Rayner is inside, 2-1 now. The left-handed hitting designated hitter. 0-3 today after a 1-for-3 day showing yesterday. He struck out all three times he's been at the plate. 2-1, lines it the other way. Down the left field line, that's a fair ball. And it'll two-hop the wall in the corner. Rayner around first, he'll hit the bag at second with a leadoff double. You can only slow down the Tigers' number two prospect for so long. And a leadoff man in scoring position.
3: He's a pure hitter, man. He's a lot of fun to watch. His 16th double of the season. Taking it to the opposite field. Not trying to do too much. Quiet hands and finding that corner. And you always want to talk, right? It's a controversial topic. You know, how do you feel about taking high school bats, especially outside the top 10? Rayner just getting outside the top 10. Sometimes when you see the tools and traits that you know can translate to those levels, Rayner's got that.
2: Rayner now a hit in 11 of his last 12 games and make it now 18 of his last 21, batting just out of 400 in his last 21 affairs. Brings up Ricardo Hurtado, the catcher. Takes low and outside for ball number one. We talk so highly of recently college bats going in the first couple of rounds. Ron Chalowski and Von Lackey going 1 and 3 respectively today in the MLB draft. But Rayner, a big high school guy, that's found his way to the pro ranks. Hurtado takes low and in, a breaking ball. Moves the count to 2-0. Rayner went to Harvard Westlake High School, and there's a lot of top talent that came out of there, including one former Tin Cap, as well as one guy that's moving into the Padres' rotation right now, Max Fried, as well as Lucas Giolito. 2-0, loud hack by Hurtado, but he comes up empty.
3: A lot of good names from Harvard Westlake. You can go on the list and rattle them off, but those are two great examples. I think for us growing up as kids, those were always the two guys. Like, man, can you believe that Giolito and Fried were on the same pitching staff in high school?
2: 2-1, outside. And it's 3 balls and a strike. I was kind of giving you the way to say the one guy you wanted to say there.
3: Yeah, Pete Carr Armstrong, that's where he's out from. And it really is, and I'm obviously biased, but not just Pete, it's all these names. It is a well-known high school, and I think even before PCA, you see Harvard Westlake, a lot of baseball fans know what you're talking about.
2: 3-1, swung on and missed, strike three. I'd rather miss that. Moving to a full count, excuse me there. Count now full here against Hurtado. Big cut and miss there on the slider. Runner at second as West Michigan trying to add on to their lead. 2 runs in the sixth. The leadoff double here in the seventh. The payoff pitch from Falter up and inside. Rayner's off a second. He'll slide into third safely. Hurtado didn't go. Works a full count walk. And they're at the corners with nobody gone as Falter didn't even have an eye on Rayner at second.
3: This is something you and I, myself, Mike Maz, whether it's on TV, radio this year, what is one thing we've been told a lot about from this coaching staff? Got to control the running game. That's been a huge point of emphasis. And there have been times where Fort Wayne's done a really good job of that this year. There have also been some times where they've gotten a bit lazy with it, and that's an example right there.
2: A big chance here for Jackson Strong to blow this ball game open. First offering called strike on the outer edge. We round out the list for Rayner. Jack Flaherty also went to Harvard Westlake. And talk about a pitching staff that he put together from one high school in Southern California. At the corners, nobody out. Strong at the dish. Next offering, swung on and missed. Fastball up outer edge. And Strong way behind it. Jackson had a double, perfectly placed down the first base line. Just this past inning, started off the offensive onslaught in the frame. Came home to score batter later, Clayton Campbell, with an RBI single through the right side. Campbell later scored the one Hernandez knocked to center.

0: 0-2. Check swing. Doesn't matter. Breaking ball at the bottom of the zone. And he got him looking.
1: And how important is that? It now sets up a double play ball for Campbell stepping in. That is, I mean, Hurtado's a catcher. He doesn't run well. But West Michigan, they're not afraid to put guys in motion.
0: And at third is Carrington Cross. Jack Costello will hold on the runner at first in Hurtado as Campbell, one of the hottest hitters this week, steps up. First pitch is outside. The slider pushed away. We mentioned it, Fort Wayne's been one of the best teams in the Midwest League and turning twin killings this season. Already three in the last two games, does not have one tonight. Check back over to first, and there safely is Hurtado. Campbell today has scored two of the three runs for West Michigan. A double in the second, came on to score one. Hernandez's RBI knock. Came through with an RBI single himself in the sixth inning and later scored. 1-0 in the dirt. Good block by Carlos Rodriguez. And Nick Falter, pitch count getting up. 34 pitches now out of the bullpen for the right-hander. We mentioned Fort Wayne needing him to go at least two innings here tonight. Will Koger now warming up in the Fort Wayne bullpen if things go awry here in the seventh. Falter set at the bell and comes home. Campbell gets under it, pops it foul to the right side and to the upper deck sweeps. Fort Wayne trying to keep this a close ball game and have a chance to strike down to their final six outs. West Michigan got on the board in the second. Fort Wayne took the lead with a pair of runs on three hits in the sixth inning. But West Michigan, two more runs the bottom of the frame, have a chance to add on to their lead. Throw back over to first. And diving back in safely is Hurtado. Bryce Rainer at third after leading things off with his first base hit of the ball game. An opposite way two-bagger. Now to third after a stolen base. 2-1. Low and outside. And he did not go around. Campbell has had a heck of a series. I want to put an exclamation mark to it right now. After batting 300 in June, his July has been even better. 3-1. Pops it foul again. The second full count of the inning. Worked by West Michigan. At the corners with one out. Fort Wayne would love a ball on the ground and get out of this inning unscathed. 3-2. Line drive shot into right center field. Weidman on the run. Right in front of the warning track. He makes the catch. Rainer will tag up from third. He trots home to score. And Campbell does the job. 101.5 off the bat for the sack fly. And lead is now doubled for West Michigan. 4-2 here in the seventh.
1: That ball was absolutely tagged. I mean, completely barreled there by Campbell. Thankfully, one of the fastest guys you can have patrolling center field for Fort Wayne is on the case. Ryan Weidman getting to his spot, making that look easy.
0: It worked well that he was about 3 to 4 steps into right center field before that pitch. Andrew Soika, the batter, and the first pitch sails wide for ball one. Soika now just one for his last 14 at the dish. He had an RBI single yesterday in the eighth. And now is a runner at first with two gone here in the seventh. Swings and fouls it off his foot. Fort Wayne for a second straight Saturday, asking a lot out of Nick Falter. Second appearance of this series, but last time out, 52 pitches. Back on Saturday, July 4th. Three innings of work out of the bullpen. And a guy who was a starter in his college days, going some distance here. 1-1, swung on and missed. Dirty slider again. And Soika can't get down to.
1: That's not to say that's going to be Falter's role. It's kind of what it needs to be right now, given the situation.
0: Kind of bounced around and rolls down in Lakey. Has been a longer relief guy for Fort Wayne. 1-2. Landed foul. And we'll do it again. West Michigan, three runs in the last two innings. Taking the lead back and up a pair with six outs to go, hoping to clinch this series, heading to the All-Star break. Alter's got his sign and is setting the first base out of the rubber. 1-2. He got him swinging. Well-placed cutter on the outer edge, and Falter limits the damage. One run home for West Michigan here in the seventh. A sack fly by Clayton Campbell, scoring Bryce Rayner to make it 4-2. We head to the eighth. Tin Caps trail a pair in the Tin Caps Radio Network.
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3: From the heart of downtown Fort Wayne to across the heartland, this is Tin Caps Baseball. Caps on.
0: Front of fans, the baseball's top prospects go head-to-head July 12th. That's tomorrow in the 2026 Emily All-Star Futures Game presented by Nike. Don't miss your chance to see these rising stars face off in Philly. Catch all the action live on NBC starting at noon Eastern time. Top half of the eighth inning. New arm for West Michigan as Licio Mota nearly hits Jack Costello on a fastball that sails inside for ball number one. Two very different looks for these two bullpens throughout this series. Fort Wayne is trying to have arms by nine innings of work. On the other side, West Michigan trying to make sure all their arms get action. 1-0 outside, and Costello heading the count.
1: At this point for Fort Wayne, the comeback caps, right? That's what they've been tagged as by us, really. The only ones us calling them that all season. But still, they need to see that now. And this is the part of the order that got things going in the sixth.
0: 2-0. Costello drives one in the air deep to left field, but just got underneath it. Soika at the wall brings it in for out number one. Jack Costello left the yard for the 10th time of the season back on Wednesday. Just a tad bit underneath that one.
1: That's a similar spot to where he parked that one, right over the Ferris State University billboard on the left field fence out there. And regardless of the result, Jack has seen the baseball oh so well over these last few weeks.
0: Professional plate appearance after professional plate appearance for Costello. Cason Wells the batter. First pitch, low roller on to first. Playing it deeply is Campbell. Flip on to first is in time to Mota. Two up and two down, and now eight straight retired after Fort Wayne finally got its first three base hits in the ball game, all in succession in the sixth inning, and the offense has not had an answer since.
1: It's been an ebb and flow week for Fort Wayne, and more or less we've seen more of the negative outcomes than the positives at the plate. They've executed in big spots when they've needed to, but more importantly now, they just got to scratch and claw and work deeper counts. Wells liked the first pitch there, though.
0: Justin Acricio steps in for the fourth time and takes high for ball number one. JD has been oh so ever present in the top half of this order. 21st straight game played for Fort Wayne, and he's got an 8-game hitting streak going. The best of the season for the former 10th round pick. 1-0. In the air down the right field line. This will tail foul and one hop near the netting. Fort Wayne trailing 4-2. West Michigan, two runs on four hits in the sixth inning. A leadoff double by Bryce Rayner in the seventh. Set up a sack fly by Clayton Campbell. Here's the 1-1. Acricio rolls it foul to the left side. Fort Wayne today, two runs on just three hits with no errors. West Michigan doesn't have an error themselves. They've scored four runs on 10 hits, and all nine batters have found a way to make an impact this evening. Nobody on, two outs. Here's the 1-2 pitch from Mota. Outside, 2-2 here to DiCricio. J.D. helped get Fort Wayne on the board. An RBI single in the sixth inning. Again, it was three straight base hits for Fort Wayne. Helped out by a wild pitch to give them the lead. Then West Michigan, three unanswered runs on their own side. 2-2. Fastball out and away. They appeal down to first, and Nicrecio did not offer. And talk about professional plate appearances for Jack Costello. Justin Nicrecio has been the same case today. Been on twice, and it's worth the count full here with two outs in the eighth. Pound pitch from Mota. In the air, shallow to left field. Soika, late break in, has to dive, and he can't make the grab. Nicrecio, a hard turnaround first. He's heading to second, and he's got a hustle double. No matter the night, no matter the situation, you know, Justin Nicrecio is giving his all. A two-out two-bagger, and now the tying man comes to the dish.
1: We love watching this guy play baseball. It's a real treat to get to show up to the yard every day, and obviously we love our job in general, but getting to watch that guy is a major positive of this job. He does all the little things right. He's not this big-name prospect. You know, he's a later-drafted guy, and similar to a conversation, funny enough, that Brandon Butterworth had with us last season, a guy who was also a later pick of the Padres as a shortstop out of NC State. You know, just being that gritty ball player. We didn't sign for a lot of money. We weren't drafted with a high slot. We just come out and play the game the right way every day, and that's exactly what JD does.
0: Back-to-back multi-hit affairs for Justin Nicrecio. Now 16 this season. Nearly one of every three games he has played with Fort Wayne, he's had multiple hits. Nearly batting 400 across now his eight-game hitting streak. Time man of the dish, it's Ryan Weidman, the center fielder for Fort Wayne. After a mound meeting, goes out with the first pitch, lifts it high in the air to center field, but again, just got underneath it. Jackson Strong parks in front of the wall, and he makes the grab. Fort Wayne, a late push here in the eighth inning, but to no avail. They're down to their final three outs, bottom half of the eighth inning next. Tin Caps trailing 4-2 on the Tin Caps Radio Network.
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3: From the heart of downtown Fort Wayne to across the heartland, this is Tin Caps Baseball. 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
0: The right-hander, native of Louisville, Kentucky, Will Koger into the ballgame for Fort Wayne. Here in his third series with the Cavs making his second appearance of this six-game set. Fort Wayne trailing 4-2, bottom half of the eighth inning in the Saturday Night Showdown against West Michigan. First offering to Samuel Heal, as well placed on the outer edge. The Heal just has to poke foul. First strike number one. Koger, a couple of seasons at Louisville, then transferred for his final year to Arizona State. And a flame-throwing right-hander into the ballgame for the Caps. Long wait, the 0-1. Up and inside, count even here to heel. 7, 8, and 9 spots for West Michigan, hoping for some slight insurance. Put some cushion on the back of this bullpen, heading to the 9th. 1-1 offering from Koger. Line to the opposite way, into right field. McCoy comes in, nearly overran it. He has to leap up to make the grab. High hazy skies tonight. We've seen both corners have to deal with some adjustments at seeing the baseball. Soik had a dive and could not get through with a diving attempt this past inning. And he probably had a good jump, probably would have brought it in for the final out of the frame. And McCoy dealing with this guy right now for out number one. Off of the plate, Juan Hernandez, the batter, who takes strike one on the inner edge. What a last two ball games it has been for Juan Hernandez in the eighth spot. Yesterday, his first multi-hit game since May 27th. 20 straight ball games without multiple knocks. And today, he's done it again. 0-1. Change up, low and outside. One ball, one strike here to the second baseman. A pair of RBI singles today. Three separate knocks in the eighth spot. And he has built a lot of momentum in the bottom third of the order. Infield plays him to the pole side. Left-hand hitting second baseman looks at a breaking ball. That's the gyro slider low to make it 2-1.
1: That's the beauty of this game, right? And guys could be slumping of all slumps or having a bad year. They could show up in 1 week or in a two- or three-game stretch and look like they're in their prime.
0: Hoping by the end of the day he could shoot up his average firmly above 200. Two balls and a strike. And he got him swinging up and away with 96. And a count back even. Two balls and two strikes. Looking at Will Koger, the right-hander, a three-pitch mix. Four-seam fastball that can touch 98. And seen a gyro slider as well as a looping curveball. 2-2 toss. He got him swinging. There's the fastball at the top of the zone. 97 right there. And there's two away.
1: Well sequenced by Koger. I think the big issue or the big, rather, problem that we've seen with him since joining these Tin Caps has been the control. Just having consistent command. And, you know, his first outing against Lake County a few weeks ago, he walked the bases loaded. Just a matter of being able to find control of all of his pitches. And that looked great right there.
0: Nobody on and two outs for the ninth spot. Caleb Spurr. First offering to Spurr. And it's the curveball that misses high. Koger immediately looks at his right hand. Looks like it flipped out of the fingertips. And you mentioned the control and the command has been the issue all across the career for the right-hander, who was a dominant prospect at the high school level in Kentucky. 1-0, swung on and missed. Fastball at 96. First strike one. And Koger, though, felt like he might have been able to flip the script to start off this season down in Lake Eve. 16 walks, 34 strikeouts with the Storm, but it's been the exact opposite here with Fort Wayne. More walks than strikeouts early. 1-1, swung on and missed, and the heater is doing its job.
1: And riding it high as well, keeping it up in the zone. I think that's where it's had the most success since we saw him at the beginning a couple weeks ago.
0: Well, Fort Wayne in the top half of the ninth, needing two runs. It'll be 3, 4, and 5 of their order due up. 1-2 from Koger. Check swing, the appeal, and he did not go around. Spur able to hold up. Caleb 1-for-3 today. A single in that sixth inning. West Michigan scored a pair of runs on four hits. Did also leave a pair on and been unable to extend this lead. Fort Wayne trailing 4-2. There were two outs in the eighth. Koger's 2-2. Check swing again. They peel once more. And again, Spur able to hold up. Back-to-back close calls. And the count full. Koger does not want to have to see this top half of the order again with Woody Hady and the switching shortstop on deck. Bad pitch. Pops up. And right back behind home plate out of the ballpark. Again, McCoy, Cantwell, and Verdugo due up for Fort Wayne. And the middle of the order for the Caps today has drastically struggled. And those three, a combined 0-for-8, just a walk this far. Seventh pitch of the plate appearance. Koger comes home with a curveball, and he got him swinging. Perfectly looped on the 12-6. And Will Koger, a solid 1-2-3 inning here in the eighth. Strikes out his final two and sets up Fort Wayne in the top half of the ninth. Tin Caps need two runs to keep on playing. Don't go anywhere. Stick around on the Tin Caps Radio Network.
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0: Can the comeback Caps strike again? Before yesterday's wire-to-wire win for Fort Wayne, the Tin Caps had won each of their previous 16 straight games in come-from-behind fashion. And another comeback effort here tonight at LMCU Ballpark. Rene Rivera heading to the bullpen once again. His fifth overall arm of the day is Logan Barrier, who makes his second appearance of this series. Righty on righty against Alex McCoy. First pitch on the ground over to third. A diving play by Samuel Hill up to his feet. Throw to first. On a hop. Gets away from Clayton Campbell. Alex McCoy racing down the line. Probably would have been able to beat that one out. And Fort Wayne immediately one pitch in as the tying man come to the dish.
1: We're going to get word here in a minute. I'm really hoping this is an infield single for Alex. I think it should be. I've been wrong plenty of times before on these decisions. But either way, you mentioned a plus runner for his size. That's huge for Fort Wayne. Either way, the leadoff man aboard and the tying run to the plate.
0: It is officially a single for Alex McCoy, and only a half-step lead off of first as Cantwell climbs in. First offering, Luke swings and misses. At strike number one, Barrier, his second appearance of this series, came in the bullpen game back on Tuesday and earned his first win here this season. Two innings of scoreless work, one strikeout, only allowed one base hit. 0-1. On the ground over to the right side. Long run for Hernandez. Look at second and throw on to first in time. That was going to be his only play deep in the hole. McCoy on his second, but one gone for West Michigan.
1: That would have been an incredible turn if he would have gotten McCoy as the lead runner, but even then, he would not have gotten Cantwell at first, despite him not being the fleetest of foot. At this point in the ball game, you need to make the smart choices, and that's what Hernandez did there.
0: We mentioned just one base hit given up by Barrier back on Tuesday. It was to Rosemond Verdugo, who climbs into the right side. He had a single and was roped to left center. First offering, Doogie cuts and misses on a cutter. Fort Wayne just needed one big swing to tie up this ball game, and nobody on this roster has hit more home runs at the high A level than the man at the plate. 25 across his three-year career. A one outside again, and it's even one ball and one strike. And Doogie tonight, 0-2, walked back in the second inning, struck out in the fifth, and he lined out in the seventh. Barrier, a deep breath on the mound. It's 1-1, fouled off the foot. Up and in there with a sinker at 94, and Verdugo down 1-2. Carrington Cross awaits on deck. Fort Wayne would love to somehow get to the bottom half of this order, who has found all of their life today offensively. McCoy at second, one out. Fort Wayne trailing 4-2 in the top half of the ninth inning. 1-2. Just barely off the end of the bat. Verdugo really lucky there. He just got a shard of the fingertips.
1: And Doogie's pull side more than most, if not anyone else on this roster. But he's got a pretty wide open right center field gap right now. If he can plop one in there.
0: Infield left side is playing him pull with Woody Hayden, the shortstop, pretty much in the 5-6 hole right now. Barrier set. Back home with a 1-2. And a front door breaking ball. Got him looking. Third cutter of the plate appearance. And Verdugo fooled on that front door pitch.
1: Was looking for something else. Could have been expecting spin, but may not have been expecting it on the inner part of the plate. Well executed by Barrier. That was tight and well placed.
0: And the hips moved out of the batter's box for Verdugo. Wasn't ready for that late bite. And Fort Wayne is down to its final out. Still a tying man to the dish, Carrington Cross. First pitch inside, gets away off the glove of Hurtado. He can't find it and rolls all the way near the dugout as McCoy will head up on a third. Now, West Michigan doesn't care too much about that runner, but a little bit more pressure put on Barrier here. Alex McCoy, first pitch swing to start off this ninth inning with a single. Now up to third after a ground out and a wild pitch out of the hands of Barrier. One ball and no strikes on Cross. He goes after the 1-0 and swings through a sinker. 95 at the bottom of the zone. And we have seen Carrington go the distance already a couple of times in his first three series with Fort Wayne. And a big three-run shot just this past week. The 1-1. Outer edge in there for strike two. The Tin Caps are down to their final strike. West Michigan hoping for a series win to head into the All-Star break. Fort Wayne not done yet, but they got a battle. Runner at third with two outs. The 1-2 pitch from Barrier is way outside. Hurtado had a dive into the right-handed batter's box just to get in front of that one.
1: Just trying to calm the crowd.
0: Crowd here at LMCU Ballpark on its feet. 7,000 plus in the crowd tonight. 2-2. Fouled off again. And Cross will not go down lightly. Carrington has been one of the most patient hitters in the entire of the Padres minor league system. A walk rate at 20% this season, which leads all of Padres minor leaguers. A 24-year-old out of Cincinnati has shown a really mature approach. Still trying to battle to the final pitch of this one. Again, the 2-2. Line shot over to short. Haney puts this ball game to bed. West Michigan takes the series. After winning each of the first three from Tuesday through Thursday, drop yesterday in close fashion, pulled through late in this Saturday night showdown. Final score 4-2 here at LMCU Ballpark. Tough one for Fort Wayne, unable to fight back after finally getting their first base hits in the sixth inning. And they scored two runs of West Michigan. Three unanswered runs between the sixth and the seventh. And the bullpen does a magnificent job the rest of the way. Evans, Mota, and Barrier all with three clean innings from the seventh through the ninth. We'll break everything down and look all across the Midwest League and Padres minor league affiliates when we come back. Tin Caps post-game show on the other side of this break. 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
1: Fort Wayne has officially dropped this series to West Michigan. The final score on this Saturday night from LMCU Ballpark, the West Michigan Whitecaps 4, your Fort Wayne Tin Caps 2. Welcome back here to the Tin Caps postgame show on the Tin Caps Radio Network. We thank you so much for hanging out with us here on this Saturday night. Unfortunately for Fort Wayne, after getting the win yesterday, snapping a four-game losing streak, getting their first victory of this series by tying a season high in hits for the squad with 16, the offense and the bats just kind of fell quiet here again tonight in Game 5 of this set. 4 runs, 10 hits, no errors, 8 left on base for West Michigan, 2 runs on 5 hits, no errors, and 4 left on the bags for Fort Wayne. Let's start off with the scoring for West Michigan. They got on the board in the bottom of inning number 2. A leadoff double from Clayton Campbell, who's had quite the week in the showing against these two teams. Had a homer earlier on in the series, and Tuesday, the series opener, he finished a home run shy of the cycle. He finished today 2-for-3 with 2 runs batted in. His leadoff double in the second came in to score on an RBI single from Juan Hernandez back up the middle. No score then in innings 3, 4, and 5 before Fort Wayne would score both of their runs in the sixth inning. The Tin Caps didn't have a hit in the first 5 innings of this ball game tonight. 8, 9, and 1 spots due up in the sixth all came through with hits. A Jack Costello single, a Cason Wells double, and then an RBI single from Justin DeCrescio, kind of getting the ball moving and getting the party started. And then later Wells would score on a wild pitch to make it 2-1. That's the only lead Fort Wayne would have in this game. West Michigan immediately responding, plating a pair by sending 7 to the dish in the home half of the sixth inning. Jackson Strong led off the inning with a double. He came in to score on the RBI single from Clayton Campbell. And Juan Hernandez, another RBI base hit to score Campbell, gave West Michigan the lead for good. The final run of the ballgame for the Whitecaps came in the bottom of the seventh on a sacrifice fly from Campbell that scored a leadoff double for Bryce Rayner. 3 of the 4 runs tonight for West Michigan came across on leadoff doubles. The highlights once again, another 2-hit game for Clayton Campbell, that double and RBI single. Jackson Strong doubled. Bryce Rayner, 3 strikeouts, but he redeemed himself with that double to add some insurance in the seventh inning, in which he later came around to score. How about Juan Hernandez, a guy who didn't have a multi-hit game dating back to May 27th at Jackson Field against Lansing before yesterday, came through with 2 hits yesterday, and then he goes 3-for-4 today with 3 different singles and 2 different runs batted in. For Fort Wayne, it was DeCrescio once again, another multi-hit game, an RBI single that we mentioned in the 6th. He also doubled in the 8th, the second extra base hit of the night for Fort Wayne behind the Cason Wells double and the Jack Costello single. On the mound, it was Charlie Christensen getting the start for West Michigan, his 3rd start here with the Whitecaps this season. 4 2/3 hitless in scoreless innings. He walked a pair and struck out 5. From there, it was Wanmi Vasquez, who had the roughest outing of anyone that took the mound for West Michigan here tonight, yet he gets the win in relief. An inning and a 3rd, 2 runs on 3 hits, didn't walk anyone, and punched out a pair. It was then a scoreless hitless inning from Jalen Evans. Licio Moto threw a scoreless inning. Logan Barrier got the save as well in the 9th. Vasquez, the win, improving to 2-1 on the season. His ERA sits just north of 10. Second save of the campaign for Barrier. Back-to-back incredible starts for Fort Wayne. Last night, they absolutely needed it from Abraham Parra, giving the limited bullpen depth, having just Igor Hill and Clark Candiotti as the available arms. Last night, Abraham went 5 innings and gave up 1 run. Tonight, it was Brian Balzer's turn to do the same. Balzer's 3rd start in high A, his 2nd away from Parkview Field, and by far his best. 5 innings, 1 run, 5 hits. He walked 1 and struck out a career-high 8. He threw 85 pitches tonight. He gave Fort Wayne the length that they needed the most in this one and gave him a chance to win the ball game, getting out of numerous jams, the biggest one being in the 5th inning. His final 2 outs recorded in this one. The bases loaded with 1 out facing Bryce Rayner, Ricardo Hurtado, the 2-3 spots. He got Rayner swinging. He got Hurtado swinging to retire the side and get out of it. Nick Falter, the first man out of the chute for manager Johnny Matthews tonight, will get the loss. 2 innings of 3-run baseball. He walked 5, or rather gave up 5 hits. He walked 1. He punched out 3 in 2 innings of work. Will Koger, a scoreless 8th inning, putting the finishing touches on this one on the hill for Fort Wayne. Once again, Vasquez the win. He improves to 2-1 on the season. Falter, the loss, drops to 0-2 since joining this team a couple of weeks ago. Barrier gets the save. We started a bit late here tonight, 7:09, the time of first pitch. Wrapped out at 9. 9:36. Time of the game, 2 hours, 25 minutes. Just over 7,100 fans in attendance. It was a great night for baseball and a great crowd. Here at LMCU Ballpark, it was 85 degrees and partly cloudy at the time of first pitch. You feel like for Fort Wayne, it's the same song and dance. They have a big game offensively yesterday after struggling in the losing streak following an incredible game last Saturday at home. 4 hours and 48 minutes, 14 innings on the 4th of July. No better way to celebrate America's 250th birthday than at home in that fashion. They put up a big showing last night. We had talked to Alex McCoy about, hey, what's the mindset today for this team just to keep it rolling, you know, keeping the mind off the All-Star break next week, continuing to apply what they had done yesterday. And unfortunately, it was really just one inning for him today. Three of their four hits came in that sixth inning. The only hit that didn't come in the sixth tonight was that infield single from McCoy to lead off the ninth. Two runs, five hits for Fort Wayne in this one, the multi-hit game for Justin Acrisio. He continues to just be oh-so impressive out of the top of this card. Joined this team back on May 12th on the road at Cedar Rapids, and he continues to deliver. Had a three-hit game last night with three singles and another multi-hit affair out of the top of the card. Unfortunately, though, it's a loss for Fort Wayne. They dropped four of the five games in this series this week. They fall to 35-51 on the season. They're 8-12 in the second half. West Michigan, on the other hand, improves to 36-48. They're four games above 500, 20 games into the second half. They are 12-8. For the Caps, they'll look to at least take two tomorrow afternoon. We get going at 2 o'clock here from LMCU Ballpark. But we'll preview that game a lot more. We'll look across the Midwest League and the Padres minor league affiliates in the second segment of our Tin Caps post-game show. That's coming up on the other side of this break right here on the Tin Caps Radio Network.
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1: Back for the second and final segment of our Tin Caps postgame show here on this Saturday night in Comstock Park, Michigan. Your Fort Wayne Tin Caps dropping this one 4-2 against the West Michigan Whitecaps, the High A affiliate of the Detroit Tigers. Let's look across the Midwest League scoreboard here on this Saturday night. We are not the only game to have been finalized. A couple of one-run ball games have been closed. Great Lakes at Down Diamond hosting Dayton here this week. The Eastern Division first half champions, the Loons, taking down the Dragons by a score of 3-2. Out in the West, Peoria on the road at Quad Cities. Peoria having a really good end of the first half, trying to carry that over into half number two, and they're able to get a 9-8 victory out in Davenport, Iowa. South Bend at Cedar Rapids, top seven. That's a one-run game as well from Veterans Memorial Stadium. 6-5 the score there in favor of the Cubs. Bottom nine, Lansing Lake County out at Classic Auto Group Park. 6-4 the score there. The Lugnuts looking for their 34th win of the season. They currently lead by a pair. Lastly, top seven, Wisconsin hosting Beloit this week up in Appleton. Skycarp currently leading 9-4. In the top of the seventh inning. The Padres affiliates, singly like Elsinore, they currently lead 1-0 heading to the bottom of the first inning. They're on the road this week at Rancho Cucamonga, the single-A affiliate of the Los Angeles Angels. And in double-A San Antonio, currently trailing 7-5 against Midland. Bottom of the fifth, Bernard Jose, former Tin Cap, currently on the mound for the Missions. And lastly, triple-A El Paso, postponed tonight at Oklahoma City due to inclement weather. Right now, at the big league level, the Padres are hosting the Blue Jays after a loss last last night. They're currently tied at 4, heading to the bottom of the third inning. 6-7-8 spots. Ty France, Jake Cronenworth, and Luis Campusano do up in that one. Trey Savage, just an inning and two-thirds. He walked 7 hitters tonight, and that game is still tied out at Petco Park. We're back here tomorrow to close out this series. It's the final ball game at LMCU Ballpark between these two teams this season. It's a 12:05 first pitch, which means it's a 1:45 edition of Tin Caps on Deck. Right-hander Mikel Marias will get the start for Fort Wayne. His second time in his career facing these West Michigan Whitecaps, did so in the final week of last season and pumped out a quality start. Looked really good. He's going to look to continue the success historically against the Whitecaps tomorrow afternoon. Rainer Castillo bringing a 1-6 record and a 6.31 earned run average to the table. We'll get the ball for the Whitecaps. Once again, your final score tonight here in Game 5 of this 6-game series, West Michigan 4, Fort Wayne 2. We thank you so much for listening to this presentation, Game 82 of 132, rather Game 86, of Fort Wayne Tin Caps baseball in this 2026 season. For our entire crew, Adam Lundy, our studio producer, back in the Summit City. For the man to my right, Jaden Taylor, I'm Andy Ockham, wishing you a fantastic rest of your Saturday night, and we'll catch you tomorrow afternoon right here on the Tin Caps Radio Network.
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21: We're calling European football. All right, Brandon Deutsch. He's got a little game for us to try to play. 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Call it, and our complete ignorance of the current NBA Summer League. No idea. None. No idea. Watch a lot of college basketball, though, so we'll see. Yeah. World Cup player or Summer League participant.
22: Okay, the first one I will go with is Granit Xhana. World Cup player or NBA Summer League?
21: Granit Xhana.
23: World Cup player.
21: I'm going to go with a World Cup player as well. That sounds like an African national with some French background.
22: Ding, ding, ding.
23: That's so
22: Swiss.
23: Specific.
22: That is a Swiss player. He's playing in this game right now.
21: There you go. Okay.
22: As
23: so
22: we
23: specific.
22: Speak. Okay. Second up. Ollie Watkins, NBA Summer League player or World Cup player?
21: Ollie Watkins.
23: It's a good name because it could go either way. Like, it's so...
21: When I first heard it in my head, I spelled it O-L-L-Y, and that's just probably the way wrong.
23: I did not spell it like that.
21: I know. And it took
23: me a second. Interesting.
21: You're like, why could it go both ways? I was like, oh, wait.
23: That's
21: Ollie,
23: why.
21: Ollie, sure.
23: Yes.
21: So pronunciation here, a question. I'm going to go with Summer League.
23: You know,
22: okay, Monty,
23: I'm going to go World Cup. I'm going to go World Cup.
22: So Monty is correct.
23: Whee!
22: Ollie Watkins is a forward for the England national team.
23: Ollie spelled how?
22: O-L-L-I-E.
21: Wow.
22: But Watkins.
21: How do you
22: Watkins,
21: like that?
22: There's some Watkinses in the NBA.
23: There are.
22: Juju Watkins in college as well. So like
23: that's what I was like. That's a perfect name. It could be either.
22: Okay. Next up. I think, Mary, are you getting these before they're answering it? Do you know some of these?
21: Okay. Thumbs up,
22: she's,
21: out of Mary.
22: She's
21: Mac.
22: Just saying thumbs up.
23: All right.
22: Okay, let's go to this next one. Morgan Rogers.
21: He is a midfielder for England.
22: Monty?
23: He said that so confidently. I'm going to say he's a World Cup player because Martin said that so confidently.
22: He is...
21: A midfielder for England.
22: A midfielder for England. You got that one right. You got that one right. That one was good. That one was good.
23: Funny.
22: Okay. Next up, we have Nico Paz.
21: Nico Paz.
23: Nico Paz.
22: EA Summer League player or World Cup player?
23: Yeah. He's a Summer League player.
21: Because you would initially think, all right, a name like Nico initially, well, that's probably World Cup. But then you got Nico, email the E of the Lava, the quarterback. Yep, thank you.
23: Yeah, yeah.
21: and there was another Nico whose last name I also just completely forgot as I forgot to say E of my Lava. Nico Harrison. There you go, Nico Harrison.
23: We almost forgot about him.
21: I'm going to go And I think Nico Williams plays for Spain. I'm going to go basketball.
22: Okay, Monty?
23: NBA.
22: NBA?
23: Yeah.
22: Nico Paz is about to be transferred from Real Madrid to...
23: Summer League.
22: No, to an Inter Milan team for about $60 million. He's a midfielder for Argentina, but he's young. He's 21, so he hasn't played in like any of these games, really.
23: Okay.
22: Next up, I think we have time for two more, maybe one more. Amas Sakenis. World Cup player or NBA Summer League player?
21: Say the name again.
23: Yeah, say it one more time.
22: Amas Sakenis.
23: Sakenis.
21: Go ahead, Mom.
23: No, I was just... You got to give me a Summer League. I don't think we've got... I'm going to say Summer League.
21: That would be the game theory play here. Because we've had a lot of World Cup. And not too much Summer League. I'll go ahead. I'll play along. He's in Vegas right now.
22: Correct. Ding, ding, ding. He is in Vegas right now. I think we have time. What do we have time for? One more?
23: Sí, sure. Sí, dale, dale.
22: Okay, okay, okay. Asa Newell.
21: That's a basketball player. No, it's not.
22: You sure about that?
21: I'll go back. Football.
23: Yeah, this is a basketball player.
22: Asa Newell was actually picked just out of the lottery last year for the Atlanta Hawks. He is a Summer League player.
21: You know who I thought a second? Asa Powell, the sprinter. And like, hey, he's an international.
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26: Ladies and gentlemen.
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31: Who is Joe?
30: LeVar Arrington, Brady Quinn, and Jonas Knox.
32: We've talked about it. Kyler Murray's had injury concerns. So if Kevin O'Connell's looking at, hey, listen, you know, I want somebody that's going to be there the entire year, because when we did have that guy, it was 13 and 14 wins each season. Well, Kyler Murray's had injury concerns. We know the story about J.J. McCarthy. So it basically comes down to, if it doesn't work with Kyler Murray, if something pops up, you've basically spoiled a window of opportunity with Kevin O'Connell as your coach to be able to make a run and compete for a Super Bowl, because multiple times over, you went in another direction as opposed to what the head coach wanted.
33: Last year was the 25-26 season, right?
32: Yeah.
33: You know where the Vikings ranked in explosive plays?
32: No. Can't imagine high.
33: 22nd. 22nd in explosive plays. It was a down year for Justin Jefferson, a frustrating year for Justin Jefferson. J.J. McCarthy just did not have the type of season that would give you confidence that he can be the guy for this team. It's not J.J. McCarthy that is on the list of positive contributors as a starter at that position for this team. And I'll say this.
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0: who is the head coach of the Minnesota football team, continues to refuse to name a starter. Kevin O'Connell, again, asked about this. He talked about open competition. He said, quote, "I'm not really familiar with a closed competition. My first thought on this," Kevin O'Connell keeps calling it an, quote, "open competition," because saying Kyler Murray's the starter by default because J.J. McCarthy melted down like a cheap candle in a sauna doesn't play well with the base. You got to take care of the base. The Vikings quarterback situation is so bleak. How bleak is it? O'Connell is not, to me, he's not selling competition. He's running a clearance shop. It's like one of those Amazon return pop-up shops. And he's selling hope. He's selling hope.
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0: Spain. And matter of fact, I think I would go with Mary. I think France is the best team right now. I think they are the team to beat and the ones that are peaking at the right time. But I do think that Spain is maybe the only team left that I feel real comfortable in saying that's a team that definitely could beat France.
1: Spain, of course, beat Belgium on Friday. France took care of business on Thursday. They will play at Jerry World Tuesday, 3 p.m. Eastern, and then Argentina versus England in the second semifinal, 3 p.m. Eastern. J-Mart, you want to take a quick guess at what get-in price, according to ESPN.com, is for Argentina-England in Atlanta at 12:11 a.m. Eastern time here on Saturday night, Sunday morning?
0: Get-in price. So, like, just any seat in the place at all? Man, I'm bad at this. 2,000.
1: Cheapest ticket, according to Vivid Seats, is $2,979.
0: Okay, I wasn't terrible, y'all. Like, I could have been worse. But, yeah, that's insane. That's just crazy.
1: And, by the way, for center pitch lower level, $10,999 for one ticket. If you're interested in attending Argentina versus England on Wednesday, and again, France versus Spain in the early game. By the way, championship is next Sunday at MetLife Stadium in East Rutherford. Fox Sports Radio, Air Tours, Jason Martin. We are live from the Fox Sports Radio studios. We will come back. Hope you enjoyed an hour and 12 minutes of Tours and Martin on soccer. Do have to get to some other things, including, does anybody actually want LeBron James? We'll discuss that next. 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

0: Welcome back, everybody. Fox Sports Radio, Air Torres, Jason Martin. We are live. Fox Sports Radio Studios, taking you up till 2 a.m. Eastern, as we do every week around this time. Let's get it over the news desk. Steve DeSager, give us your extended update, sir.
1: A lot to get to, including Conor McGregor returning for his first fight in 5 years. It was over quickly due to injury, and then the tweet from NFL Network's Daniel Jeremiah, right after it finished, he wrote, "That looked like the old guy who tears his Achilles 2 minutes into a church league basketball game." And in fact, the New York Post writer did tweet, "I am told McGregor did not come in with a pre-existing injury, that he had been practicing that flying head kick for some time, just landed it wrong and couldn't continue. And in fact, in about a minute-long fight, he spent most of the minute on his back, injured, hurt in the opening seconds. The fight against Max Holloway was stopped technically by TKO at 109. Of round number one in Vegas at UFC 329. In Vegas, the Lakers were winners tonight. They're 4-1 in the summer games. They ripped the Mavs tonight as Arthur Kaluma scored 34 points. He was undrafted a year ago, was on their G League team. He played college ball at Creighton and Kansas State and Texas. Hunter Dickinson with 21 points in a Pelicans summer league win. And as for the World Cup, overtime winners for England and Argentina, and they'll meet in the semis next week. By the way, upgrade your FIFA World Cup 2026 setup. Build it like Beckham from living room to lawn with the Home Depot and take the fast free delivery assist. The Home Depot, official FIFA World Cup 2026 supporter, subject to availability. Fox Sports says it's the first time in World Cup history now that the top four teams in the rankings are the four teams in the World Cup semifinal. According to the World Cup ranking heading into the tournament, it was Argentina number one, Spain number two, France was down number three, England was number four in the world. And there are your final four. And keep in mind, and this is great news for the fans in Europe, these are day games on Tuesday and Wednesday.
0: That's why they put them in that time
1: slot,
0: right?
1: Yep. Look at the Argentina fans were very happy with tonight and primetime, late night, whatever. England, I think it was something like a 10 p.m.
0: Yes,
1: kickoff for them.
0: It was tonight.
1: So they had the early game of the two today. But Tuesday afternoon in Dallas is a day game. That's 2 p.m. Central. Spain against France, and then it's Wednesday afternoon indoors in Atlanta with England against Argentina. And according to AP, only two other times had we had a Final Four in a World Cup where all of the four are former champions in world soccer. We have these four who've all won titles. England, it's got to be said, has not made a World Cup final since 1966. And that was the only time it won the title, and that was the only time it hosted the World Cup. Argentina, defending champs. France won the one just before that. Spain has been a winner. 1990, the Final Four were each winners. 1970 World Cup, led by Pelé and Brazil. The four teams in the Final Four that year had all been World Cup winners. But England advanced, eliminating Norway today in overtime, 2-1 in Miami, where it was about 90 degrees and humid in Miami. That's why I mentioned the next game for him is indoors. Jude Bellingham had both goals for England today, one late in the first half, one early in extra time on a rebound. So he's up to six goals for the tournament. Norway led 1-0 briefly in the first half after going without a shot in the first 30 minutes. And there was controversy in that game because just before halftime, that England goal, the run-up started at midfield after what looked like the soccer ball hitting the wire of the Skycam. Is that possible? There is, of course, an overhead wire for the Skycam that moves back and forth for coverage throughout the game. FIFA's official statement at the end of the game was, before England's goal late first half, the sensor in the soccer ball showed no peak in the heartbeat of the ball, where they can show it like an EKG, and the line will move up if it actually touches a player or a foot or a shoulder or what have you. And they didn't get any movement on their replay of that EKG look, the graph. Therefore, quote, no evidence that the ball touched the overhead wire and changed the movement of the ball. Meanwhile, the Norway coach afterwards said it seemed like the ball just dropped from the heavens at midfield. And Norway was eventually eliminated in extra time. This was England's second comeback win of this World Cup, matching their total from all of their World Cups all time. So for this great tournament, the 2026 edition, there have now been six comeback wins in the knockout stage, which ties with the 1934 World Cup for the most in a single knockout stage. And as we mentioned earlier, keep in mind the excitement of this England run. They had eliminated Mexico as a true road team last Sunday night, 3-2, and Jude Bellingham had back-to-back goals late in the first half and then saved a goal on defense before halftime in that one. And England, after a red card that night, played a man down for about the last 50 minutes. And right after that game, England's Jordan Henderson, who is out for the tournament, had to have wrist surgery because he fell and broke it after jumping over the ad boards to celebrate that win in Mexico. Last Sunday, Norway had eliminated Brazil. Norway is now out. Argentina in overtime gets two late goals for a 3-1 win in Kansas City against Switzerland. Argentina had survived last game 3-2 over Egypt with three goals in about the last 15 minutes. Now, Argentina did outshoot them 19-5 in that game. And thanks to the Swiss tonight playing a man down from the 72nd minute on, Argentina outshot him 22-11. Don't forget, before that game against Egypt, Argentina, as you'd mentioned, needed overtime to beat Cape Verde. Lionel Messi has now scored a goal, or had scored a goal, in a record 9 straight World Cup matches dating back to the title run 4 years ago. So it was 8 goals in the tournament for him. We still got a race for the Golden Boot as top scorer. 4 years ago, Mbappe of France won it with 8 goals total. And we did have the baseball draft today. At least it started. Rounds 5 through 20 are on Sunday. The White Sox drafting number 1 overall took UCLA shortstop Rock Chulowski. Back to you.
0: Thank you very much, Steve DeSager. Fox Sports Radio, Fox Sports Saturday, Aaron Torres, Jason Martin. We are live nearing 1 a.m. Eastern, Fox Sports Radio Studios. We'll come back, go back to the pitch after Team USA's disappointment. What has to change? And what's next for Christian Pulisic? We'll discuss it all next. This is Fox Sports Radio. We are Fox
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0: 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We are live. Fox Sports Radio Studios, 149 Eastern Time. Bernie Fratto of the Bernie Fratto Show follows us. Cannot wait to hear what Bernie has to say. J-Mart, did you say 2 weeks from now you're in Brazil?
1: Yep.
0: Awesome, man.
1: Be gone a couple weeks.
0: Well, I will tell you, next week I'll actually be visiting family in Connecticut. Haven't been back there in about 2 years, so I won't be with you guys next week. I assume you'll have Arnie Spanier, but then it sounds like I'm stuck on Spanier duty the following week. So if I don't talk to you, dude, safe travels, and I know it's an important trip for you and what you do, so safe travels and enjoy Brazil, and I'm jealous, man. I've never been to South America before, so.
1: Yeah, I've never been there either. I'm looking forward to it. It'd been cool if they were still, you know, if they had won the World Cup or that kind of thing. They're not going to have that fervor, unfortunately, but I think it's still going to be an awesome trip.
0: Dude, you might get some great Brazilian sports talk radio while you're down there, just furious about losing in the round of 16 to...
1: I'll think they're furious. I'll have no idea because it's Portuguese, so...
0: Very true. All right, well, speaking of the World Cup, actually, you know what, Mary, I didn't really tell you, but give us a little music, put us in the mood. We'll make some picks. You could just give us some generic music in the background, but before we get to the World Cup, we did it last week. I'll do it again. LeBron James. Do you believe that he will be... do you believe a public announcement will have been made by the time that you and I assume Arnie Spanier get on air next Saturday night? Will LeBron James have announced where he is playing next season?
1: I said yes last week. I felt pretty good about it. I'm going to say no now because it just doesn't feel like there's any hurry here, and he's enjoying at least whatever news cycle he thinks he's owning. I feel like they're just going to keep on trying to drag this thing out. So I'm going to say no.
0: I have no idea. I'm with you. We talked about it last week. This past Wednesday was the first day that there was no World Cup games. I assumed we were getting an announcement then. The way you just said it is right. Is I think he thinks that we're all on the edge of our seats waiting for us, waiting for him to announce where he's playing next. I don't get the sense that anybody really cares. Like, I think even Cleveland fans, I think even Miami fans, they'd be happy to add him, but I don't think they're at the edge of their seats with that decision. First game of the World Cup semifinals. We, of course, have Spain versus France. Arguably the top two teams in this tournament to date. Do you have any strong opinions on who wins that game?
1: I think it's going to be France. I just right now just feel like they're kind of playing better than everybody else. Spain's definitely got a chance, certainly. I think that's just going to be that's going to be a great one. It really is. I just think France right now would be my pick to win the whole thing.
0: So, I have France as well. We mentioned it earlier. Listen, I'm far from a soccer expert, but Spain, of course, had not given up a goal until the round of eight matchup against Belgium. But they played a lot of low-scoring games. And I think when you're playing France, a team that just put up four goals against Norway earlier in the tournament, 3 goals against Sweden earlier in the tournament, and, of course, beat Morocco 2-0. I think it's a tough way to play. I will take France to win as well. Will they face Argentina or England, J-Mart? Those two teams play Wednesday in Atlanta.
1: I like Argentina. I just, again, think they're better than England. They just seem like they're so close to getting beaten. They could have gotten beaten by Norway. They could have gotten beaten by Mexico. Their tactics, I think, are finally going to bite them. I think that Argentina is just too strong in that one, and they're going to rely again on kind of the histrionics and the drama, and I think it's going to fail them.
0: I'll take England because I think you can make the exact same argument for Argentina. Needed overtime to beat Cape Verde. Obviously, 3 goals after the 79th minute against Egypt in the last round, and of course the overtime win down a man on Saturday night against Switzerland. J-Mart, we gotta get out of here. Once again, safe travels in a couple weeks from now. I guess we'll talk sometime around August 1st. We'll pick up football. It'll be coming quick. But safe travels. I will be out next week back in Connecticut with family. We gotta get out of here. Want to thank the crew. Mary Mack on the boards, producer Brandon, Steve DeSager, for my partner Jason Martin. I'm Aaron Torres. Should mention, make sure to download the podcast. It'll be available right after we get off air. Just search Fox Sports Radio Weekends. Give us a quick 5-star rating. 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That is all for us. For Jason Martin, I'm Aaron Torres. Make sure to stay locked in. Bernie Fratto of The Bernie Fratto Show follows us. 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We are Fox
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15: The Fan.

That's how they sharpen their axe. And when you face elite playmakers and clinical strikers week in, week out, the gap in talent when you face a USA team is evident. Now, Lou Holtz once said, in America, we can do anything.

0: He finished his NHL career with 340 goals, 743 career points. How about Kenny Morrell? Ken Morrell, another 1980 defenseman. He helped the New York Islanders win four Stanley Cups, four straight Stanley Cups from 80 through 83, went on to become one of the most respected NHL stay-at-home defensemen for many years. I know I have a smart audience. I know you remember these names. I know you do. Neil Broughton, Mark Johnson, Mark Pavlich, Dave Christian, Mike Ramsey, Kenny Morrell, Jim Craig had a little bit more than a cup of coffee in the NHL and ran into some bad luck. So, you see, perhaps the comparisons created expectations that we all bought into that really weren't realistic. In the end, the win that the U.S. team can take in 2026 from the tournament, well, is at the enormous level of support Americans put behind this team. You know, 50 million people watch that game Monday night. 50 million. Did you see the festive atmosphere in Seattle before the match? A sellout crowd of 66,925 fans. They were loud the entire evening, despite the U.S. mostly losing. This was everything the U.S. team could hope for in terms of support, and the World Cup in North America could hope for in terms of support. And there were, again, tens of millions of people consistently invested in this team's success. Again, for another World Cup, the field has yet to catch up. We don't have the talent. Practice your amateur psychology all you want. Hell, I don't know. I can't prove you wrong. I just don't happen to agree. See, because it comes down to results versus expectations. And now, once again, the future's bright. But have you heard that before? Well, I'm going to share with you in a minute coming up what we have heard before. By the way, be sure to tune in to the Fox Sports Radio YouTube channel. Just search Fox Sports Radio on YouTube, and you'll see our best videos from all of our shows. And don't stop there. Hit that thumbs up icon and comment away. Let us know whose takes you like and even whose takes you don't like. 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Coming up, we continue this discussion because I'm not done yet, and I want to give some additional perspective. We've gotten our hopes up before. I'm not going to be a killjoy, but you're going to have to tell me what's going to be different this time. Even though, yeah, you can bank on it, in 4 years, I'll be watching and rooting. I'm Bernie Fratto. We're coming to you live from the Las Vegas Fox Sports Radio studios. Keep it locked. 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
1: 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I can't even tell you the last time it's been running. But McMahon's got me all hooked up, back on the road and ready to go, and they could do the same for you. 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They got you. 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Tons of downloads in last week's episode as we are embarking on travel ball season. And what I mean by that is, you know, tryouts are going to be happening all month long. You see the graphics all over social media. If whether you're a parent, aunt, uncle, you see it all over social media. So it's time. Where will these kids' new homes be, or will they stay put? Travel ball, you know, has become, you know, pretty much the norm in baseball and softball. There's a variety of different programs spread across the area that offer different things. So just choose what is best for you and your family. Choose the program that is best for you and fits your needs. So very excited for this week's episode. We're going to be joined by Blaine McRae. I'm going to be heading over to Matt Apple training facility as Blaine is embarking on a new journey with Matt Apple. I'm going to catch up with him, enjoy some of the pitchers that are in attendance, who's all going to be there. I was told there's going to be a lot of pitchers, so excited to see who's all over there and talk with Blaine McRae, who is, of course, a pitching instructor, trainer in the area that trains pretty much all the top pitchers that we have to offer in Northeast Indiana at the high school level and on the collegiate level. But before we get into that, there's a couple of things that came out this week, a couple of news updates that affects high school baseball and softball. Starting off, the USA Baseball Big Bat News has announced the new drop weights are coming to high school baseball. But don't worry, you don't have to technically buy a new bat. High school baseball to expand drop weight options under USA BB Corps and USA Bat. Currently approved BB Corps bats will remain compliant in high school baseball indefinitely. But additionally, USA bats at drop 4, drop 5, and drop 6 drop weights will be legal for high school play starting in 2028 as well. The NFHS Rules Committee voting to expand permitted drop weight options at the high school level is a significant step forward in keeping more athletes in baseball and supporting their long-term development. We have seen too many athletes entering high school baseball struggle with the immediate jump to a drop 3 and then walk away from the game. This rule change creates flexibility for players to continue building strength, refining mechanics, and developing bat speed over time before making the jump to USA BB Corps. That comes from USA Baseball President John Gall. Which, honestly, if you ask my personal opinion, I don't believe any high school kids should be using a drop 5 or a drop 6. Just my personal opinion. And this also just, it's, I don't know. Personally, I just feel like high school kids should be using drop 3s. So this is a rule that I wouldn't necessarily agree with, but also at the same time won't really change the game a whole lot, in my personal opinion. But we'll see how everything goes with this rule change. But that is across the board. Also, some changes approved for 4 softball new rules changes for 2027, including allowing pitchers to receive one-way electronic communication from the. The committee also simplified language regarding whether a pitcher and catcher must face the first batter on defense in relation to courtesy runners. In its comments, the committee said the change eliminates the requirement or perceived requirement that the pitcher and catcher listed on the starting lineup card must face the first batter on defense. Additional changes allow state associations to determine umpire uniforms and clarify the definition of an initial play to better align with other areas of the rule book. And of course, all these changes are posted on the website at www.nfhs.org. Click on sports and you'll be able to find all the rule changes on the year on the rule book. And of course, you'll be able to print off that version of those rule changes and do whatever you need to do, download them to your phone and all the changes there. So we're embarking on travel ball season. I know how this is for parents. You know, you're getting stressed out. You're signing up for all these different tryouts for all these different programs to see where's little old Johnny or Jessica playing this, you know, this upcoming season for baseball and softball next year. I get it. It's become a part of the game. Regardless whether we like it or not, travel ball is here to stay. It has evolved into what it is today, and we all just need to adapt and just try to, you know, fine-tune some things in order to improve it. That way, you know, it kind of eliminates some of the negative controversy surrounding it, you know, especially from some of the old timers. A lot of the old timers they hate travel ball. Honestly, I talked to a lot of them. They're like, I hate travel ball. And, you know, travel ball has a lot of positive things that come out of it. You know, obviously, you know, you're more, it's more reps. I mean, you're playing more, you're playing through the fall, you're playing through the spring. It's just all different for each family. If you're able to afford travel ball and you're able to, you know, make all those trips and pay for those gate fees and pay for the hotels, then 100% I encourage it. 100%. Just find the right program for you. And, you know, like I said, everyone has different needs for their family, different needs for their young athletes. So just be smart and make the best decision for you. Travel ball season is always exciting, you know, whether, you know, I'm a parent of it or not. Just also keep in mind, too, that when you're making these decisions, just know what you're signing up for, you know, so you got to be very careful and very wary about what you do and the decision that you make for the future of your young athlete, especially when it comes to travel sports. But it's here to stay. There are some great quality programs, I believe, that actually develop these young men and women. And that's what, at the end of the day, that's what it's all about. It's about development. You know, travel ball was meant for originally, it was meant for those kids that were for sure playing college ball. And it has obviously, you know, become different than that. We all can agree that it is not what it once was. It's not, you know, it has different meaning and different value now. It honestly, at this point, prepares you for high school ball at this point. So just keep in mind, you know, at the end of the day, it's about development. You know, it's not necessarily about just playing a bunch of games and playing every weekend. It's not necessarily about that. It's about development. At the end of the day, how much better are these young athletes getting? That's what it's about. It's not about that championship ring you get on the weekend to show all over the place and, you know, share the graphics. And just remember, at the end of the day, it's about development. So keep that in mind as we get ready for this travel season. I look forward to seeing, you know, so many of these area kids. I know they send me all their stuff, send me all their stats. I love seeing it. I love promoting these kids that, you know, because at the end of the day, that's what it's about, too. It's about fun for them. And if they're enjoying playing for these programs, then at the end of the day, that's what it's all about. So very excited for this week's episode. I'm going out, speaking of, you know, talking to some kids and highlighting kids. I'm heading out over to Matt Apple. I'm going to talk to Blaine McRae. I'm going to catch up with him as he is now with Matt Apple. He's going to be working with their travel program as they are getting a baseball travel organization now in addition to softball. So look forward to talking to him, and off record, catching up with some of the kids that are, you know, going to be out there pitching and throwing. I felt like I didn't give a whole lot of love to the pitchers this year. I'm a hitter at heart. So admittedly, I may not give, you know, enough love to the pitchers, so to speak, maybe even catchers too. But I'm going to go talk to some of the pitchers that are out there. I heard there's going to be some talented guys out there. So let's go ahead. I'm going to take a quick break, and then we're going to come back with Blaine McRae over at the Matt Apple Sports Training Facility.
2: Ready for the next level? 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If you're serious about standing out, it's time to train at GSP.
1: If you're listening right now, I want you to picture this scenario. You're on your way to practice or running late for a game. We all do it. You hop in the car, you get it started. Just like that,

0: Southside Archers all day. That's right. So, but we are here broadcasting live. We are here at Mad Apple, and we are joined by the man. If you, I mean, look, if you are a pitcher or you have a nephew, a son, a kid's a friend of a friend, whoever you got that is a pitcher that needs that development, you got to come right here and see Blaine McRae, Blaine of McRae Dev here at Mad Apple. Blaine McRae, what's going on, man?
1: It's really nice to be here. I appreciate you saying that, man. Love my job, and I'm always taking new clients. And yeah, I got Keaton Blessing as well here working with me.
0: Yes,
1: and
0: sir.
1: I can't say enough good things about him. And I'm really proud of what we do, and I'm really glad to be here on the podcast.
0: Yeah, my first impression, you know, walking in, great facility. Can't speak to, I mean, look, I walk in, I'm ready to play. I haven't even touched a bat. I can't even tell you last time I touched a bat other than hitting home runs on my son.
1: Yeah, yeah.
0: I wanted to grab a bat. I even joked with you. I said, so who's throwing to me?
1: Yeah, yeah.
0: When I walked in and
1: quickly, hop on the hit tracks.
0: I seen Charlie Hurd throw a quick throw and quickly changed my mind. So yeah, we won't be doing that. But all seriousness, you know, it's a new beginning for you.
1: Yeah.
0: Last time I talked to you, I think you were doing a little bit of stuff with St. Francis.
1: Yeah.
0: And working with them. So, and you were, you know, working at another location. So tell me what got you here today. Tell me about this new venture that you're on.
1: Yeah, man. So I'm still helping out with St. Francis, still assistant coaching my alma mater. You know, I'm a Cougar.
0: Oh, yeah.
1: Cougar forever. So I'm still doing that just kind of on the side as a volunteer. But, you know, the main reason that I'm here in this space, you know, as you said, when you walked in, like, it's so large. Like, there's so much room, and it just presents a lot of opportunities for, like, our guys to get better. And so, like, for me, when I was presented with the space and what Mad Apple, you know, is giving me the opportunity to do and the resources that they're putting in my hands, like, I see it as, like, man, my kids are going to get so much better.
0: Mm-hmm.
1: And that's the most important thing. And I know the kids are really happy with it, too. Like, you know, I haven't had a bad experience anywhere that I've done this job, but this is definitely the best experience that I've had. It's awesome. But yeah, so we've been doing it for about a month and a half, almost 2 months actually now over here. And you know, we're just kind of tricking out the place. We got you know, we're sitting here right now. We can see the new mini fridge that just came in yesterday. Just tricked out the mini fridge, man. I got decorations going up. I'm getting my interior decorator on, and yeah, I'm really happy to be here.
0: Yeah, it looks great. And, you know, I walk in and I see, like, 20 kids working hard.
1: Yeah.
0: Working hard in there. Talk about, and I know you work with so many of the top area pitchers, you know, guys in college all the way down to high school. Just talk about some of the guys, you know, first of all, that are here today that, you know, that you could shout out. But just talk about some of the guys that work out here and what they've been working on, too.
1: I'd love to. It's my favorite thing to talk about. My girlfriend probably gets sick of hearing me talk about all the time. Like, dude, you'll never believe what Charlie Hurd did today.
0: Tell me about it. Tell my girlfriend all the time. I tell her all the time, man, so-and-so hit a home run the other day at the game I went to. She's like, oh, yeah.
1: That's great.
0: That's cool. What do you want for dinner?
1: Yeah, you know what I mean? I would say, you know, you saw Charlie in here. A lot of people talk about Charlie, as they should. Charlie's an incredibly special pitcher, but he's also, as I believe every single one of the guys I work with, is an incredible person. Like, that's the thing that I really, really value is, like, I have just yet to work with a kid, and I'm like, man, like, I don't think this kid is a nice kid. Like, every single kid that comes in here is a nice kid. And honestly, a majority of them are very hard workers. But, like, to shout out a few specifically, Chucky, Charlie's the man. Eli Chappelle, you know, that's a guy who's uncommitted right now. And it's crazy to me, right? Like, he's so good.
0: Yeah.
1: And you know, his summer, the last couple weeks, haven't gone exactly how he's wanted. But you look at his body of work from this year, and you look at the jumps he's made, and you think about the jumps he's going to make. You know, you look at Eli, he's going to gain 15, 20 pounds. And, like, what's the ceiling, you know? So that's a guy that he's really dedicated. Jacob Erb is a guy who is committed to St. Francis right now. He's going to come in. I think he'll help us right away. And he's a guy that I think went really under-recruited and undervalued because I don't know a lot of lefties that have a fastball as good as his. You know, you saw Liam Seiler, another homestead. I've shouted out 4 homestead guys so far. Liam Seiler, he's going to be great, man. He's one to watch. Eli Miller from DeKalb, who I talked to you a little bit about, he's one that's kind of under the radar right now. His dad played some pro ball, and Eli has a chance to be really special. Andrew Rathbun from Leo. You know, everybody knows about Keeler from Leo. I work with Keeler. Jaden's awesome, man.
0: Mm-hmm.
1: But they've got a number 2 named Andrew Rathbun. He

0: plays for the Indiana Chargers. This kid is going to be special. Like, if you like Eli Chappelle, to me, this is the left-handed Eli Chappelle. He just ran up to 87 about 5 minutes before you walked in the facility. And, you know, he's sitting 85, 86. And from the left side as a 16-year-old, that's going to play.
1: You know,
0: everybody, I'm sure, saw a nice longer going to Arkansas. Can't say enough good things about him as a worker and a person. He deserves everything. But another one, and he's another local guy from, I think he went to Heritage, Noah Redman. So Noah Redman, I think he went to Heritage. He went to Indiana Tech for 2 years. And then he just transferred to Arkansas State.
1: Oh, wow.
0: So that's a local guy that's at a team that was ranked this year and at the NCAA Division I level. And, you know, Lucas Collins is a guy, like, an, you know, a guy that I think, like, and I can tell you, you know, a little insider information, he's getting some love from schools right now. There's about four or five schools that are great schools that are giving him love. And that's so cool, I think, for us to see, because he's another guy, like, frankly, I just feel like he's gone under-recruited. I don't know how many kids his age can consistently throw the ball in the upper eights, low nines for seven innings in a row and go spin the ball the way he does and get outs. And, like, he's just gotten so much better, and that's a testament to him. You know, like, all these guys, the way they improve, it's a testament to how hard they work and how dedicated they are. Like, all we can do is provide structure and guardrails. But, like, if you don't press the gas pedal, it's not going to go anywhere regardless. But we've got a bunch of dudes in here, they press the pedal to the metal. So that's about, you know, seven, eight guys. I'm trying to think if there's anybody else, maybe like a sleeper. I got one FWCS kid, because I love my FWCS kids. I got a kid named Ethan Bruce from Northrop. This kid was like 69-71 last year at this time. Now he's in the upper sevens. He threw, you know, low eights. He threw 20 really good innings for Northrop this year. He's like 6'4" going into his junior year. Kid's got a lot of projectability left, and, you know, he's somebody that I think – the way his career is going to go, I don't think people will, like, talk about him a ton. He'll go to college and pitch, but, like, he's not this flashy Division I arm. But, man, that's a kid that's gotten way better. And, like, at the end of the day, like, people see the top half of everything. Like, they're going to see the D1 guys. You see Charlie, you see Shop, you see Keeler. Those guys are easy to talk about. But, like, the foundation of what we do is the guys that are plugging away and are getting good offers from NAIA schools. And, like, that's what really matters. Because, like, as much as Division I is awesome, the landscape of the game now, it doesn't really matter where you go. If you take care of your business, you're going to get offers down the road. And we have a bunch of dudes taking care of business. So, yeah, like, there's 25, 30 other guys I'd love to talk about. But I think that's a good kind of a good amalgamation right there.
1: Yeah, I was going to say, that's about half of what was here when I walked in the door.
0: Yeah,
1: it's solid. And so just talk about, you know, because you're more than just, you know, helping guys get extra throws.
0: Yeah.
1: Like, it's a much deeper process than that. So what, I guess the, what I'm trying to ask is, so what are you guys working with here, and what do you, what is the main goal with the program here?
0: Absolutely. So, like, the first thing that we got when we came in, first thing we had to set up was the gear. And now we've, we're fully stocked with water bags, like, literally every tool that you can think of, we have that tool. We have stuff that I only have three kids use, but because those three kids are using it, there's value in it. You know, I have kids throw javelins, all that stuff. So that's the first step. But the thing that I think really elevates us is the work of my partner, Keaton Blessing. You know, my business partner, Keaton, he has built this. It's currently a website. It's going to be an app. And it's called, it's currently called Athlete Performance Planner, but as I'm sure you can tell by the name, that's a work in progress. You know, if you got any ideas, let me know, because I'm not creative like that. But basically, and I was showing it to you before we hopped on right here, but basically what it is this super comprehensive training app where we put in everything. So, like, we have guys on what we call full-time training, and that's what a lot of our high school and college guys are. The bulk of our trainees are full-time guys. We try to shy away from the lesson format because it's like, if I have a 16-year-old come in and do a lesson, sure, that's great. I get an hour with that kid. But I'm much more hands-on with the development of, like, I want to know what you're doing on a day-to-day basis. I want to know how we can help you be better on a day-to-day basis. And a lot of times people focus so much on the bullpens, but it's about the days around the bullpens. It's about the days around the lives that matter. So what we do is we program every day for our full-time guys on our website. And that has a warm-up, a band routine, and it has all the drills are specifically for the athlete. It's got pre-throw, which is like med ball, water ball stuff, stuff to create movement patterns and mechanics. It's got plyos, same concept, but with a weighted ball. Sometimes we have guys throw weighted baseballs instead of plyos. It all depends on, like, how skinny is the guy, how injury prone is the guy, you know, like that kind of thing, you know, or it's just a preference thing. And then we have throwing load every day. So we're going to tell you how much you need to throw, what your intent should be, what the goal is. Post throw arm care, which is the number one most important thing that guys miss out on, is like taking care of your arm after you throw. And then lifting, we read out lifting too. And then we have a bunch of other features on here. So like body weight and strength is a huge thing for guys, right? So we track body weight, and there's a caloric counter where you can take a picture of your food and it automatically tracks the calories and macros for you, which is awesome. We also handle recruiting. So that's part of, you know, like I don't charge any extra for handling recruiting. I think, to be completely honest, it's a little harsh, but the nature of a lot of these recruiting services to me is predatory, because they're charging families money for something you can do for free if you understand the landscape of things, right? So 100%. What we do is we have guys tell us the schools they're interested in, the schools that reach out to them, their target schools, and I'm going to go through it. I'm going to send messages out to those coaches, right? I'm going to send emails because sometimes they won't answer a kid, but a lot of times they're going to answer another college coach or a facility guy, right? And so like giving the kids the opportunity to at least talk to the coaches of the schools they're interested in is huge for me. And like the ultimate goal of what we do, every guy who walks through this building, the goal is for them to pitch in college. We have position players too that we do arm strength with, and the goal with those guys is for them to play in college, you know. So
1: no hitting or nothing like that yet?
0: We don't have hitting yet. We'll work on having a hitting guy, but like I think there's a ton of fantastic resources out there for hitting and lifting. Like you look at the facilities in the area, like you look at Mac and GSP and what they're doing. Like I have a ton of guys that go lift at those places. Mm-hmm. You'll never hear me be like, oh, lift with me instead. Like, what I mean? Like I love what those facilities do. And so like, I trust that there's a lot of good hitting resources out there, but I think ultimately because the facility has so much space and it has cages and it has a new hit tracks, I think inevitably there's going to be a hitting guy. Mm-hmm. And I know they're expanding the travel ball right now, so that's something that I think they're going to lean into. But like, on our end of things, you know, I think we're just really, really happy with where things are at right now. And I think that's the ultimate goal, right? Is like, we want every kid that walks in here to get better. And ultimately, we want that to make them get a cheaper education so that they can get a degree. And if they don't play professional baseball, they can, you know, find a life and a good paying job with that degree.
1: So if someone, let's say a kid reaches out to you on social media, which I assume would happen eventually. Mm-hmm. Kids reach out, hey, you know, and this could even be before mom or dad even know. Mm-hmm. Or let's say a parent reaches out to you and say, hey, you know, I want to work on my pitching. How do you go about that process?
0: So a lot of times, you know, if it's a guy that I've seen, because like I'll be out there if I'm recruiting for St. Francis or I'm watching one of my guys throw, I'll happen to see a lot of guys throw. So if it's a guy I know and I'm like, this is a dude where I understand what our developmental direction needs to be, I can have that guy just hop on the full time right away. And you'd be like, to me, it's surprising how many people are just like, I don't want to do an intro lesson, I just want to get on the full time, which I think is awesome. But normally what our protocol is I have a guy come in and do like a pretty heavily discounted session where they throw a bullpen and like I take them through some stuff and I get a feel for how they move. I get some video. I talk to them and their family about like, this is what I see, this is what I think we need to work on. And a lot of times, to be honest, that after that session, guys just hop on the full time because they understand what the plan is. Now, I have guys that still do only lessons, but typically what happens is those guys then do lessons every single week. So I think it's I really feel like very proud of the retention rate. Like, I don't feel like I have guys come in the building, do lessons, and then leave and like not come back. I feel like pretty much everyone that I work with once continues to come in, and I just, that makes me really proud and makes me feel like we're heading in the right direction with what we do. So it's like huge for me that we just continue to get better and continue to grow, because like, I'm 24 years old. I turned 25 in September. I do not have all the answers. I don't have everything figured out. Keaton doesn't either. But the same way these kids grow, like with the benefit that we provide for them, they provide even more benefit from us, because every kid teaches me something. So yeah. And I have kids reach out all the time, but you know, it's not always about training. Like, I had a kid DM me the other day and he goes, hey coach, my travel team has me throwing 175 pitches a weekend. I don't know how to handle telling them that I don't want to do that anymore. You know? So part of it is consulting. It's just like, I love talking the game and I'm going to talk to people about that kind of stuff and problem solve. But yeah.
1: Yeah. That's crazy. first of all.
0: Yeah, it is.
1: That's a whole other discussion. Oh, so we,
0: that's a whole other podcast.
1: Yeah, that's a whole. we did the travel ball talk last week on the pod with Mark De La Garza, from the Summer City Sluggers, and that's something that we really didn't get into just because of the nature of travel ball. But speaking of travel ball, there are. If that is the route that people do decide to go, there's all kinds of different travel programs, all kinds around. But, I know Matt Apple is known for their softball travel programs, but Matt Apple's stepping on the baseball side too. Correct. So are you going to be working with the kids in that as well?
0: Yeah. And so like what we've talked about so far, obviously nothing's set in stone, but what it seems like is that I'm going to be doing like the pitching coordination for the entire organization. And, most of the Matt Apple kids, I think, are going to be kind of funneling towards what we do. Mm-hmm. So that's going to, that is something that I've talked to people about. Like, hey, if you're looking for somewhere to play next year and you like what we do and you're looking to develop as a pitcher, like, I'm going to be there and you're going to be able to get even more access to me than there already is. Mm-hmm. And so that's something that plays into it, obviously. But I think, like, in general, I'm really trying to help Matt Apple with developing these travel teams the correct way. Mm-hmm. That's huge because we have this facility. Mm-hmm. And because we have this facility, we have access to development that's really, really hard to come by. Mm-hmm. And that's where I think the hitting guy comes in, Yep. And there's actually there's a special lifting performance coach that currently works at the other Matt Apple. Mm-hmm. He's going to move over here full time. He's a buddy of mine from college. His name's Jose Valdez Sandoval. Sure. He is awesome. Like, if you need somewhere for your kids to lift, Matt Apple with Jose Valdez Sandoval, that dude knows his stuff. So he's coming over here, and I think I've got good feelings, right? Like, it's always tough as a first-year organization, second-year organization. Mm-hmm. There's a lot of guys that it's hard to get guys in the building, But I think what we're going to do is whatever we're going to get at tryouts, we're going to develop, we're going to develop the life out of those kids, right? Like, we're going to develop as best we can with every resource we can. And that's going to be, I think, the foundation of this organization from my discussions with the people that are kind of organizing everything. So, yeah, I will be present in that and a part of that for sure.
1: Yeah, and for everyone listening, you don't necessarily have to play for Matt Apple in order to get with Blaine.
0: Not at all.
1: It's not a requirement.
0: Not at all.
1: Before anybody tries to start drawing conclusions and making up stuff.
0: Yeah.
1: I was just curious, because Blaine does great work with these pitchers. I've seen it myself. I watch these pitchers in high school games when I go out, and I'm always reminded, hey, Blaine. When I interview these kids, I'm like, hey, what have you been working on? Mostly with the pitchers. And I'm like, hey, I've been working with Blaine. I'm like, okay, well, his work is cutting out. It's working in the area. And that's partly why I'm so excited to be talking to you today, catching up with you. Excited for this new venture for you as well.
0: Yeah.
1: So what do you accredit, as we kind of put everything into perspective with this new move? How exactly can people get in touch with you in order to even get that process going? If they, if they are curious and want to check out the program, how can they get a hold of you and, in the program?
0: So, I'm available on X, formerly Twitter, at I run BMC12, little play on words there. So I'm available on Instagram at McCray Pitching Dev. We also have a website, which is mpdmattapple.com, so you can sign up through there. But, yeah, shoot me a DM, and if you go to my X, my number's in my bio, so you have access to my phone number as well if you want to shoot me a text. And, I think the one thing I always try to emphasize is my time doesn't cost money. So if you ever just want to DM me and talk about the game, talk about, like, send me some video, hey, coach, like, what do you think of this? I am never going to, like, do anything but break that down for you. And, like, I think at the end of the day, like, it's very nice to hear people say good things about what I do in my business, but, like, I think I'm probably one of the luckiest people in the entire world because I can make a living and have a life doing baseball, doing what I love. Mm-hmm. So it doesn't feel like work. And I think that I'm lucky that I have the clients that I have, and then I've had people believe in me, and I have support from people like you and other people. So I'm always available, always ready to work with new people and have new experiences. So yeah, you can reach me on any social media. If you ever need a client referral or anything, you can talk to plenty of people in the area, and hopefully they have good things to say.
1: Yeah, I'm sure they will. I mean, excited for this new venture for
0: Absolutely.
1: You and excited to be a part of it. I'm excited to get the word out, spread the word, and help you guys. We can help each other.
0: Yeah, and I'm excited to sponsor the podcast. I love what you do. I think, you know, just to plug it for your listeners, I mean, this is something the area desperately needs. So anybody that's listening to this, like, refer a friend, tell somebody about the podcast, because I think there's so much talent in this area that doesn't get discussed because we're in, you know, Northeast Indiana, and like, it's not thought of as a baseball hotbed. But I would argue, if you look at the guys in the 27 and 28 class right now, man, like, and the 29s and 30s too, they're going to catch up. Like, mm-hmm. there's some serious talent in the area, and there's some seriously good college baseball in the area, you know? Mm-hmm. I'm at St. Francis. We might have had a little bit of a down year, but typically we're pretty good. And then you've got four or five other teams in Indiana in our conference that are really good squads. You got Tech that's not in our conference. You got IU Southeast not in our conference. Those are really good squads. Mm-hmm. And so, like, if you want to watch high-level baseball, you do not have to leave the area to do it. You do not have to go down south to do it. And I think that's why it's really important that these kids continue to get the exposure that this podcast helps provide. So, yeah, I'm happy to be a part of what you do as well.
1: Thank you, man. Take care, and look forward to working with you.
0: Yeah, you too. Absolutely.
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3: Oh, that did you? I'm sure you knew that.
4: Yeah, but he fired his agent. So now he's a bit of a rudderless ship trying to figure this out. And I would say the entire thing has been sad to watch because you ain't seeing young players torpedo their career like Brandon Ayuk has done. He signed a deal. It appears they immediately regretted signing the deal upon getting the money for whatever reason. And so he has exhibited a bunch of passive aggressive behaviors since signing the deal. He gets hurt. And then when he comes back, he's just been non-compliant with the Niners. And I understand he feels like there's some mistrust there between he and the Niners. And maybe he was too intimately involved in negotiations that led to the contract. And so he's not able to kind of move beyond that. But the behaviors that we're seeing on social in terms of what he's saying and kind of crashing out for the world to see, he has only made it that much harder for another team to say, hey, we're going to take him in and believe that he's going to be a model citizen for us, and not model citizen from a legal standpoint, right? But a model citizen in terms of being a good teammate, a model citizen in between buying into the culture and those things. I just don't know. And I've seen guys like crash out like at the end of their careers, but I've never seen a young guy do what he has done to, I mean, I would say, irreparably harm his career and his earning power going forward.
3: Well, he doesn't know the rule number one, and number two, going on social media, as you say, NFL executives say, we don't want this guy. He's a kook. You know, we're afraid to get him here. I mean, he's crazy. Because if he wants to play in the NFL this year, he only really has one option. He's going to have to get in touch with the 49ers, but he does have one thing going in his favor. He has like a $1 million option, like a $24 million option bonus that's due to him on September the 1st. And there's no way, I don't think, the 49ers are going to pay that. If he's on the reserve left squad list, the 49ers don't have to pay him. But if he files for reinstatement and he shows up for training camp in July, well, I think July 25, 26, that would force the 49ers to make a move, and maybe then they'll trade him. Who knows? But I could say we may have seen the last of Brandon Ayuk.
4: I mean, maybe. I mean, I wouldn't put it past him. He certainly hasn't done what he should have done in terms of taking care of business. He has to take care of business, and he hasn't done that. And it's just disappointing to watch, but he made some decisions, I would say, out of emotion, that have hurt himself and are going to continue to hurt him.
3: You know, what happened years ago when players were upset with their contracts and things like that, and they couldn't let steam off on social media? What do they do, though? Just punch a hole in the wall? I mean, really, what happens now in this day and age? They kill themselves with social media, putting stupid stuff on there. But back in the day, I'm sure there were guys that were upset with contracts or lack thereof, and with the deals they weren't going to get. But they just sucked it up, I guess, and moved on their way.
4: Yeah. I mean, they did. They sucked it up. They moved on their way. They did some of those things to make sure that it went the right way. But nah, this is, I mean, I can say this is disappointing. It's frustrating to watch, but he elected to go about it this way. It's mind boggling that he is giving away the amount of money that he's given away by not showing up. And I'm gonna say this, he'll never sign to another major deal ever. If he gets back in the league, and even if he plays at a high level, he is now going to be on a year-to-year basis when it comes to team, because how can you ever trust him to be the guy that you want to be as a long-term fixture to any franchise going forward?
3: Yeah, and he wanted to play with his buddy, Jaden Daniels, in Washington, and he got into an argument with him. So I don't think he's going to go to the Commanders. Well, he's not going anywhere if he doesn't sign back with the 49ers. But I think, forget the Commanders right now. That's out the window.
4: 100%. I mean, who's going to save him? So now you're looking at coming in on minimum deals. He plays well on the minimum deals. Anybody going to extend him a long term? No. He is now in that purgatory. He is a hired gun, a mercenary. I just can't see anybody really committing long term to him at the money that he was making, because he was making top of the market money when he signed. He won't get that. That money's all gone. And normally, I hate to say this, man, it's a tragedy, but these things never typically end well when you have guys that are just burning up cash at a level that he is in terms of walking away. Not Lev Bell, not him. It just typically doesn't work out.
3: Right. You know what? Another thing that's not working out are the fans in Boston. I talked about the C's. I'm talking about the Boston Celtics right now. A lot of the fans are still questioning why they traded Jaylen Brown. They're still steaming. They're questioning him. But at least the Celtics general manager, Brad Stevens, he's been transparent and he speaks about it. He had a news conference the other day. As you know, Brown was sent to the 76ers for Paul George and two first round picks and two second round picks. And at a news conference the other day, Brad Stevens says, I'm not here to defend ourselves with this decision. Well, I think you really are. I mean, people want to know, media people, fans want to know. I think the fans who pay big money right now for tickets, they really do. I think they deserve an explanation. I really do. And he just said that he didn't have to defend himself, but he was asked, did the trade make the Celtics better? You know what he said? We'll find out. That's kind of weak. I mean, we'll find out. I mean, come on. You make a trade because basically I think you want to make your team better, but I think there's more to it, because I think they didn't want to keep Jaylen Brown there for whatever the reason. I don't think Jaylen Brown was a troublemaker, but this guy averaged 27 points a game and carried the team last year. He carried them on his back. You know, so, I mean, they really wanted to unload him, I guess. I don't know.
4: There are a few different things at play, right? People will talk about, before we talk about the personality and what people are assuming to be true, let's talk about the money. Jaylen Brown was going to be due a potential extension in the summertime that would have pushed the salary up to $70 million per. The Celtics have two stars now, Jason Tatum and JB, who would have been commanding a significant amount of money. The team was recently bought up by a private equity firm. First thing private equity firms do when they take over is they reduce all costs, right? Because they're trying to make sure that the system, the operation operates in the black. Well, now they had to make a choice between one or two superstars. Do you want to invest in Jason Tatum or you want to invest in Jaylen Brown? They decided Tatum is the guy that they wanted to go all in on. That made Jaylen Brown expendable, regardless of what he did as a player. They did not want to get into a point where they are beholden to two guys on big money deals that you can't move off of. They had to make the tough decision now to eat all the crow and deal with all the criticism. But in doing it now, they can move beyond it by the fall. If they had let this drag out, it was going to be bad. And so they did it. And they should just be forthright and transparent about it. As it relates to JB, Jaylen Brown, like, look, man, some people are intimidated by the guy that challenges the system with questions, right? We are coming from a time where we're used to being able, coach says this, player does that without question. Well, now we're at a point where guys want to know the whys behind it, and that's everything. Jaylen Brown is a guy who is very intelligent. He questions things because he wants to know. And sometimes that can grate on coaches, right or wrong. That's what it is. So I feel like all of those factored into it. It wasn't one thing. I think it was a combination of things that led Boston to feel like they may be better on moving him now as opposed to having to deal with him later.
3: Well, I hear what you're saying, but you got Paul George. He's worth, he's due $54 million. He's 37 years old. He only played in 37 games last year. He missed 25 games for violating the league's the substance abuse policy. And he only played 41 games the year before that. So I think maybe getting rid of Jaylen Brown was a question and it upset a lot of people. But what they got back was even worse. Paul George, mm-hmm. I mean, 36, 37 years old, it doesn't cut it with a lot of people. And I don't think they're going to be better, but he's a hell of a player, and he's going to be in the same division now in the 76ers. So it's not going to be good. And Brad Stevens got to answer that. He really does. And he did the best he could. At least he was transparent. I didn't like what he said that we'll find out. But the thing is, at least he was there more than the Kathy Engelbrecht, the commissioner of the WNBA, who bolted on Dan Patrick the other day. That's bad. All right. He is our guy, my guy, Bucky Brooks. I'm Andy Furman. We are Fox Sports Sunday on Fox Sports Radio. And it's time. Get ready. It's time. Point your finger because the blame game is freaking next.
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3: 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With no Cracker Burger and Schwartz. Sounds like a law firm. It really does. That's at 9 o'clock right here on Fox Sports Radio. But we want to welcome back here because we're live from the Fox Sports Radio studios. He's Bucky Brooks. I'm Andy Furman. But right now it's time for the Flame Game.
24: You ruined me.
25: It's all your fault. No, it's your fault.
26: This is all your fault.
27: This is all your fault. This is all your fault.
25: Maybe it's everyone's fault.
28: Ooh.
25: Who knows?
26: He's a liar.
25: That's why there's the blame game.
26: The blame game.
25: Let's figure out who to blame.
3: Yeah. He's a liar. Oh, excuse me. Gonzo, you ready? You ready?
29: Yes, I am. But
3: Magic Mark's got a question, too, for the blame game.
29: Yeah. Let's throw it over to our very own Mark Ramsey.
30: So my question for Andy and Bucky. So when it comes to baseball, and it seems like a lot of people have, well, baseball has lost some of its beauty, some of its luster. So who can we blame? Can we blame the lack of dynamic players or baseball fans just don't care the way they used to? Andy.
3: Bucky, you could go, buddy.
4: Yeah, this is a tough one. I would say you lost some of the luster because other sports rose to prominence. I would say the game and the few work stoppages that have taken place over the last 30 years have certainly impacted the love affair. But I would say, like, just some of the unwritten rules and the lack of, like, I would say, like, domestic players has impacted some of the love affair with the game and why it's not as prominent as it once was when we were coming up.
3: All you say may be true, but really the answer is very simple. It's three letters. NFL. NFL has consumed baseball. The NFL starts when Major League Baseball is gearing up for the World Series and the playoffs. Are you kidding? It's the NFL that's killing baseball, and it's killing the NBA, too. It's just the way it is. Sorry.
29: All right. Andy, this World Cup, there's this red card fiasco that's been following Team USA. Who do you blame for that?
3: FIFA! Because when Trump called up the FIFA president, you know what he should have done? Click! Hang up. It's my league. It's FIFA. It's called. They made the decision. May have been a bad call, but it lives. Just leave the call alone. You can't alter that, and it's wrong. I mean, it made it stink. It's almost like our presidential elections. They stink, too, now, because when he loses, he says it's not fair. I don't get it. I just don't get it. Guy hates to lose it. I get it, but you can't alter it. That's the way it is.
4: Yeah, you can't alter it. Like, I mean, you can't change it. It's just one of those things that you have to go on. So, yeah, I blamed him for it.
29: Bucky, the MLB All-Star Game is in the middle of the World Cup semifinals. Really? Who do you blame?
4: MLB for not scheduling well. The world is going to look at the soccer match. No one is going to pay attention to the baseball game. Even the diehards are not going to pay attention. You have a Final Four with the top four seeds in the World Cup playing in both semifinals. Yeah, forget about it. This is bad scheduling.
3: You know, I'd like to sit down with Rob Manfred, the commissioner of Major League Baseball. I mean, did he not know this? I mean, he's quick to pull the trigger at making paywall games for people to pay to watch these on TV. But did you not realize that the World Cup is somewhat bigger than your sport at that time of the year? I mean, really? I take them to task. People need to take these people to task. I mean, that's what they do. I don't get it. Why they don't? Maybe they don't understand. The World Cup is going to dwarf. Baseball is going to be dwarfed by the World Cup. It's going to be ugly. It really will.
29: Andy, last one here. The San Antonio Spurs fired lead play-by-play announcer Jacob Toby for a social media incident where posts about an alleged affair with the sister of Spurs player, Lauren Waters, sister of Spurs forward Lindy Waters III, were posted on his IG account. The controversy began when a woman claiming to be Toby's longtime girlfriend hijacked his Instagram account, and Toby was out. Remember, a girlfriend, not a wife. Who do you blame?
3: Oh, obviously the Spurs. This is the most ridiculous thing I've ever heard of. Now you can't have a squirrel with a girlfriend and another girl in your life, and you're going to lose your job over that? It's wrong. Terrible. Ugly. Stupid.
4: Yeah, no, this is dumb. It's silly. Like the personal life and the private life should be different. And unless the personal life impacts the brand, then it's one thing. But it certainly wasn't going to impact the brand.
3: I can't believe that. I mean, really and truly, now all of a sudden people look over their shoulder. I can't do this. But again, keep off social media. If you have any doubts, keep off social media. Okay, that's going to wrap it up. Bucky, you have a great week. I wish you nothing but greatness for the week. Everybody else as well. Stay tuned for Countdown right here on Fox.
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3: In the World Cup quarterfinals on Saturday night, Argentina scored 2 goals in extra time to beat Switzerland 3-1. Earlier Saturday, England prevailed over Norway in extra time 2-1. Both England goals scored by Jude Bellingham. So the semis are set. It'll be Argentina against England in one semifinal on Wednesday in Atlanta. The day before on Tuesday, it'll be Spain facing France in Arlington, Texas. The men's singles final at Wimbledon gets underway at 11 a.m. Eastern between top seed and defending champion Jannik Sinner and 2 seed Alexander Zverev. And in Major League Baseball on Saturday night, Arizona's James McCann had 2 home runs and 4 RBI in a 9-2 win over the Dodgers. Padres over the Blue Jays 8-7. San Diego's Ty France, the go-ahead home run in the 6th. I'm Isaac Lohenkron.
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7: 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Here's Brian Noe, Jeff Schwartz, and Bill Crack Krakenberger.
15: Oh, welcome in. What is going on? Happy Sunday to you. Hope all is fantastic. We will get to the letdown of letdowns in just a couple of seconds. 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We will get to World Cup action, but our guy Crack was in the building last night. UFC 329 for the letdown of letdowns. Conor McGregor lasted a few seconds. Unbelievable. We'll get to all of that. Good morning, Jeff. Good morning, Crack. How are you guys doing this morning?
16: Good morning.
17: We shouldn't always mock people for lasting just a few seconds, but in this instance, that was not great by McGregor. All the hype, all the I love, by the way, the text messages from Crack throughout the day. Like, I'm not a big UFC guy. I don't think Crack is as well. And just to hear the text message, like, I don't really know if I want to go. It's not my thing. To like, this is the greatest thing I've ever seen in my life was a lot of fun throughout the day. So I didn't expect the switch, Crack, from like, I don't know if I really want to go. I'm kind of busy. Like, it's not my thing. To like videos of like, this is, I never seen anything better in my whole life. So it was quite the day on the text thread there.
16: I have some friends that came in town and, he always gets a suite. And, for different big events, I go and, you know, throughout the year, I can't tell you how many times I've turned them down because one, it's really because of the Fox show. So I get up at 5 in the morning and I just know with these guys, it's going to be late. Sure enough, 1 o'clock. So I had 4 hours sleep. It's just hard to wind down after an event like that. And I'm not really a UFC guy, but Brian actually warned me there. He said like maybe 5 minutes before the fight. I didn't know what I was in for. I heard him start singing Patty the Batty. I was like, what the heck? I didn't realize what that undercard was and, how the excitement. It was so cool. That guy, his entrance, the fans, and yeah. What he is a. I googled just to see because again, not knowing much about it, I googled to see how much money he's worth if he makes any money. He makes some money too, and he deserves it. He gets everyone behind him. Oh my God, that whole place was rocking when he came in. Just his walk in, and you know, just the way he treats all the fans. What a great thing for a sport. Now, I just have never seen him, so I didn't know anything about it. So it was kind of by surprise, but I was glad that Brian texted me literally with like 3 to 5 minutes before he made his grand entrance. And it was really a fun time, even though, you know, what happened with McGregor. But that Patty kid really made it a fun night. One of the most exciting things I've ever seen in any event. That place was shaking when that kid came in. Really?
15: Yeah, good. He's crazy popular. Patty the Batty, yeah. Patty Pimlet. And he won. He won via submission. But how would you compare that, Crack? How would you compare the... Because at one time, Conor McGregor was the biggest thing in MMA. He was the biggest thing in the fight game. How would you compare the entrances between Patty the Batty and Conor McGregor fighting for the first time in 5 years?
16: Yeah. No, that was that was really the Patty thing just took me by surprise. I thought everyone was there for McGregor, so it took me by surprise, and it was just a great feeling. And the phones didn't even work inside the building. That's how many people were trying to videotape at the same time for those last two fights. Their phones worked the whole time, but those last two fights, they did not work. Everyone up in the suite, you know, was having problems with sending a message or sending a video. It was a video, really. I couldn't get on the website. Couldn't get on BetMG. I couldn't get on none of the apps to see the live lines. It's funny. I did get on about 15 minutes before the McGregor entrance. I got on, but when he entered, this was the main event I'm talking about, guys. Couldn't get on. This fight was very strange. The odds on the fight were, you know, minus 190 when it came out, and then took a little bit of money and went Holloway went to like minus 230, 240, stood there most of even early morning, quickly went to minus 320 and even 330 at the books I respect around town and the biggest books in the world. I think MGM closed minus. I don't know, MGM was minus, but MGM was minus, went to up to minus 3.25 and closed minus 300. However, a lot of the books I noticed, they actually went down, back down again, you know, taking lots of McGregor money. By fight time, I didn't have that much money on the fight. I only had a small peanuts on the fight. Just basically because I thought the value was probably on the favorite. A lot of the wise guys that I know, the sharp guys said, I think I even put it in a text thread. I said, I'm told if this guy loses Holloway, that the fight is very, very skeptical. So I use some different words, but I'll just say that. And sure enough, at fight time, you could have laid minus 230 and 240 again. Unbelievable. Wow. Drop down again. Right, like 8 to 15 minutes before the fight, drop back down again. I'm sure the sports books did very well on this fight. We'll find out, though, a little bit later on when we're having someone on from BetMGM, I'm sure.
18: Yeah.
16: Right?
18: Yeah, we'll have Christian on. It's funny.
16: We'll find out.
18: Yeah.
16: But a lot of money during the week, I'm sure, on both sides. I'm sure they did very well in the fight.
18: I want to compare Connor to soccer in just a second, but the excitement of the FIFA World Cup is now streaming on Fox One, the official English streaming platform. To catch every unforgettable moment, Fox One brings the attention, the action, straight to your screen so you never miss a goal. 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I bet Conor McGregor bettors must have felt like U.S. men's national team bettors. Like if you're just throwing cash on the U.S. men's national team, all this excitement, we're taking on Belgium, and then it's just oh gosh, this is not – like if you're backing Conor McGregor, you had to feel like the biggest sucker last night. He hasn't fought in 5 years, and you're like, it's all right, he's back, you know, like – and he tries the first kick of the match, and he lands weird on his right leg and probably tore a knee ligament. That's what Dana White said, you know, UFC president, UFC CEO, the main head honcho, if you will. He's like, I'm no doctor, but they're saying probably a torn ACL. And that's exactly what it looked like. And the fight didn't continue. It lasted a handful of seconds. It's insane. We've seen it go much differently for Conor McGregor. He's knocking someone out in a couple of seconds. He basically knocked himself out in the first couple of seconds. Unbelievable. But if you were backing Conor McGregor, especially, you know, there's some big bets on McGregor and it's one spin kick and he's done. And you're just like, what just happened? What happened to my bet here? Max Holloway just had to back up for a second, and that was it. That was this whole night of work.
17: A part of me thinks he was already hurt entering that fight. Was it a partial knee thing? Was it like, you know, was it just a little bit of achiness and it wasn't a full tear? I mean, you can obviously hurt yourself in many different ways, and we've seen fighters hurt themselves in gross ways before, but it didn't even seem like there was that much of torque force on your knee in that situation, and then he immediately just couldn't continue, and then he just walked out the gym. He walked out, like, in his gear, right to the ambulance or right to the hospital, wherever he was going, right to the hotel. I mean, obviously he's not going to get maybe hospital's a little much there. It's a knee injury, but like he just walked the heck out of there. And that was it. End of the fight. I was at a cigar bar last night and, we were like, oh, let's, my voice, if you, it's a little bit scratchy hitting from the cigar bar. And, we're like, okay, let's put the fight on. And we all went to find it where it was at, and they're going to put the TV on. And then someone was like, "Oh, it's already over. Like it's done. It already ended. It's finished."
18: And so you're like, "Where is it? Is it pay per view? No, it's a Paramount Plus. They're going to do a pay per view. It's done. It's already over."
17: Someone was like, "I have a Paramount Plus subscription. You can use mine." And then they were like, "Oh no, it's over. It's done." was as fast as can be, over and out. I should have bet on Holloway. I mean, you know, when you're not in a legal sports wagering state, you know, your mind doesn't really focus as much, I think, on the old wagers.
16: Are you in Texas? Well,
17: yeah, I'm in Texas for now. Okay. I turned 40 yesterday, so it was my 40th birthday yesterday.
18: Happy birthday. Happy birthday, Schwartz Syndicate.
17: Celebration yesterday. We're going to a Rangers game today. Just for fun, just to hang out with everybody. So, fun time in Texas. But yeah, there's just no, it's, you know, when you're not in legal sports wagering state, your mind just doesn't, I think, turn to wagering as much.
18: Right.
17: You're not on the apps. You know, like you can't, they have the prediction apps now. I don't have any money in those. Like, I don't want to use a prediction app. I live in a state that has like, so I don't use the prediction apps. And I still have maybe an account or two in a faraway place. But otherwise,
16: are you a family? Are you a family with you?
17: Yeah. Okay. Yeah. Well, no, my wife's here. My kids are at summer camp. They're like,
16: What are you doing in a cigar bar there?
18: Craig's not a fan of cigar bars.
16: Oh, God. It's 2026. I mean, maybe you can do it.

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0: 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Subscribe today. Anita, you've got a couple of picks for us as we get ready for a big Sunday slate. So why don't we begin this next block there and let you make people winners.
1: Let's do it. So later tonight, the ladies are going to be active and attractive. You got the Fever going up against the Aces. I don't have a side or a total, but I do have some prop bets. I do like Wilson, 25 points, if not more. Indiana struggles against elite players, and that's what she is. She is the focal point, and Becky Hammon loves to feed her the ball. Gets 35-plus minutes whenever they go up against a good opponent. And let's be honest, it's going to be primetime TV. So I do believe Wilson is going to get a lot of playing time. So I like 25, if not more, points for her. And Caitlin Clark, I'm going to go 6 or more assists. The Aces play very good defense, even though I think Caitlin, she's going to have a lot of opportunities to pass the ball. And I think she's going to play some heavy minutes. So, Indiana has some really good shooters around her. So I'm looking at Caitlin Clark. I think they're going to focus on her, trying to take her out of scoring points. But I think that she's one of the best point guards out there. Hence why she would get my vote. So I'm going to go 6+ assists for her. And then, I know we have the home run derby coming up. Do you have a home run derby pick? Mine is Kyle Schwarber. I like him at +330. He's leading Major League Baseball in home runs. It's his park. He knows how to hit him out of there. And I feel that, the format benefits his approach. So I'm going to go with Kyle at +330. Do you have a dog in this fight?
0: No. Well, I mean, look, going against Babe Schwarber is just bad business. I mean, that's just the way it works. But look, one of the few Cubs I liked throughout my my life in being around Chicago sports. Garcia, my White Sox, whatever. He was in the alumni thing and everything. I haven't even looked at who else is in the field this time around, though, Anita.
1: You have
0: because they had an alumni event. It was a joke.
1: I don't have the list in front of me
0: because Jose Canseco was going to be in that one for the White Sox, by the way.
1: But really quick, because I know we want to get into some NFL talk. I'm not sure if I'm going to be on with you again next weekend, so I just want to get these out. I do like France to beat Spain and have them advance. That's at -155. I think Mbappe, nobody could stop him. So for me, I do like France advancing to the championship. And also I have Argentina advancing over England that you can get at +110. And then I have France beating Argentina in the championship. And that's at +150. Mbappe winning best goal scorer. And that's at -115. So those are some of the futures bets in regards to the World Cup that I have, just in case you and I aren't hamming it up next weekend.
0: There you go. Quickly, Murakami got cleared. I was waiting for official word. Like, there's the press headline that has him back, misses weeks and weeks due to a hamstring. Let's get you back for a weekend series and then in the home run derby. Nothing for the Fever. Was sitting on their bench. And then goes to the Aces, who are trying to rest people, and they had a blowout win. She scored 19 points coming off the bench in no time flat. I got to imagine she wants to go show Stephanie White how poorly she coached. And since they don't play defense there in Indiana, the over 182 and a half. Now, I want to tie a bow really quickly on the last point we were doing with the LeBron. We were talking over in the break. So, Bo, if you've got your headset and you want to jump in, because we talked about the long shots, right? And what would be great stories, but the path hardest. You were making a case for him to go and stay in the Midwest, but with a Western Conference squad.
2: Oh, yeah. No, if LeBron really cares about winning again and adding to his resume and changing how his overall career is perceived, the only place he can go is Minnesota. Be the first person ever to join the Timberwolves as a free agent. And that team is, I think, the best starting five in the Western Conference if you add LeBron in the power forward spot. So yeah, if you really care about winning and adding to your resume and maybe being perceived as the greatest ever do it, that's the only place you can go. But I think LeBron's too scared to do that, and he's just going to go somewhere where he's comfortable.
0: Go East Coast.
2: Yeah.
0: Go Eastern Conference, a little easier path, and then flow from there. But I do like that, and it would make our boss happy.
2: Even though the worst team in the play, yeah, that's true.
0: If he could get a win with the team.
2: Yeah, we would all get everything we asked for the next year if the Timberwolves won a game.
0: See, I think selfishly we kind of have to root for this now.
2: I would say the worst team in the playoffs last year did come out of the Western Conference, so... The Warriors were 37-45 last year. So they could go lift them out of the pits of despair too, I guess.
0: Perhaps. And hanging out in the San Francisco Bay Area as well. All right, let's get to it. Talk to B and teased it. Bo, Chris, if you want to dive in on this. Talking a little bit of NFL, and we've got plenty of time to do the deep dives of the movers, the shakers, new faces, new places, the coaching carousel, all that fun stuff. But looking at the divisions and trying to find some diamonds in the rough, right? In the AFC East, we know it's the Bills and the Patriots, okay? Let's just move on, and if you want to play over-unders on Jets and Dolphins wins, we can do that off-air together. So we'll just take that out of the equation.
1: Well, really quick before we move on, don't you think people are looking at the whole Mike Vrabel, Diana Rossini situation and saying, oh, the Patriots are going to take a step back, you know, because of that and the fact that, like, I don't know about you, but, you know, at social media wise timeline, I feel like, you know, every other day there's a new story, a new article, a new column coming out. So I love Drake May. I love the kid, and apparently he's put on like 30 pounds. He's starting to look more and more like Josh Allen. A lot of people compare his game to Josh Allen. So I like the Patriots. I think they do make it to the playoffs, but let's just keep in mind, there's a lot of people out there who feel this Vrabel controversy, this scandal, is going to set them back. Just throwing that out there.
0: Bills -130, Patriots sitting at +125. Question becomes, is there anything actionable on Vrabel to it, right? At this point, doesn't seem like anything's sticking to him in terms of horse trading. Information and stuff. It's been a ton of bad looks. The personal side of it, he, his wife, and you know, you go through all of that. That's a whole other thing. From the football side of it, I do still have my questions about, all right, well, how much information like Julio Jones was not Julio Jones that we remember, but it was still a big deal when that news filtered around and he ultimately made a move in his career. So, yeah, that swirls for sure, but maybe perhaps a little bit of value there. Anita, do you have a dark horse out of the divisions that excites you here on the board where we sit odds-wise?
1: I don't – listen, is the Denver Broncos a dark horse at this point?
0: Well, they're third in the division.
1: Are people still, you know believing in Kansas City and Patrick Mahomes and coming back from the injury and Andy Reid being arguably the best coach in the NFL and Kansas City dominating that NFC West? Like, I love the Denver Broncos. I love Sean Payton. I believe in Bo Nix. Another year under the belt in the tutelage of Sean Payton. A great defense, a great organization. I love this Denver Broncos team. And here's another one, last one I'll throw out for you that's a dark horse, quote unquote, that I think might shock some people. Washington Commanders, they win the division. I thought that they'd win the division last year. Of course, we saw Jaden Daniels get injured, but man, I think he's an elite quarterback when he's healthy, and he will be coming into this season. I love Dan Quinn. I love that defense. They improve the offensive line. I think the Philadelphia Eagles take a step back. I'm not a true believer in Jalen Hurts. Everybody's goo-goo gaga about the Giants because of John Harbaugh, but I'll tell you what, if Jackson Dart doesn't change his playing style, dude's not going to be able to play 10 games, let alone 17. So, jury's still out for me in regard to Dak Prescott and the Dallas Cowboys. So probably, again, are the Denver Broncos a dark horse? I think for some people, they're not. I think they have already arrived. But that true dark horse that I think a lot of people are not looking at or even talking about, to me, is the Washington Commanders.
0: Yeah, I'm not a Sean Payton guy, but they are third in current odds for the division. So that would count in here. And then you got the Commanders plus 480. That'll extend if they sign Ayuk. So you might get better odds with that because he'll be there for a cup of coffee and then get tossed out the door eventually as he blows that thing up. But I do agree with you, Jaden Daniels, if he can stay healthy. How about we go? Chris Perfett, you got a team on your radar.
3: I think I'm going to get burned for this.
1: Uh-oh.
3: But
0: I love it already. Go ahead.
3: A lot of this is going to depend upon development of a quarterback that is already kind of I've got questions about. But considering their coaching situation right now and considering the state of the rest of this division, I understand why we are not talking about the New Orleans Saints, but I think the upside on the New Orleans Saints is right there. Now, I haven't looked up their win total yet for the season. I did see the NFL, so I believe it's set at 7.5 right now. So that feels a little bit high, but at the same time...
1: I was just going to say, that's surprisingly high.
3: That's surprisingly high, but I think that's also telling me that I'm on to something here on where I am going with this. I think it's going to 100% depend upon the development of Tyler Shuck. But the roster isn't terrible this year. I think Kellen Moore is a coach that we've kind of... I'm not going to say forgot about, but definitely we've stopped talking about Kellen Moore as that coach, the coach that was really everyone was kind of like looking for a long time. I think between Travis Etienne Jr., Chris Olave, everything else they've got and a lot of the pieces they're trying to move on the defense. And again, the nature of the NFC South just terribly disappoint us. I feel like I could see the Saints taking that division and getting back to the playoffs.
0: Currently in the middle of the odds, you got them just ahead of the Falcons. So it's Buccaneers in the lead, Saints, Falcons, Carolina.
3: Like, I'm looking at those other teams. Like, okay, Carolina's jump was pretty cool, but we've also seen those jumps from teams like, you know, I look at the Panthers and I'm trying to say, am I seeing the Texans again? Am I going to watch Bryce Young take a step back like CJ Stroud did? The Bucs seem like they are disintegrating in front of our eyes, although I'd like to think Baker Mayfield still got something in it. And I will never trust the Falcons. I will never trust the Falcons to stop doing dumb stuff. So by definition, it has to leave me with the Saints. And I feel like the Saints at the end of the year, you started to see the development you wanted out of Shuck. You started to see the vision of Kellen Moore come through. I think they were just going through some growing pain years. I don't know if I fully believe in Shuck as a long-term answer, but I think if he can put it together this next year, I can see 10, 11 wins. That's good enough to get them out of the NFC South.
0: He was in, one of those guys we talked about, college reps and how important they are, and certainly someone we talked about a lot last fall, Greg Cosell and I on the show, in terms of what he brought to bear, and then he had a great year. By the way, Kellen Moore also getting a statue at Boise State. So I might go visit it when I go visit my daughter out there at the Smurf Turf. All right, Bo Benson, you got a team for me?
2: I think Dallas is going to win the NFC East, which isn't really a dark horse, but
0: still a little off the pace.
2: Yeah,
0: from an odds
2: I think their defense is going to be better, and their offense is still really good.
0: He went against Philly though. That's a big thing.
2: The
0: here
2: Eagles' defense is going to be very good. I want to see
1: Why
2: how their
1: are you,
2: offense is.
1: Are you a Fly Eagles Fly guy?
2: Sometimes.
3: Yes. Yeah. Yes, he is. That is the answer of all Eagles fans.
1: Eagles fly.
2: The other two teams, Washington stinks. I totally disagree. Washington is not good. Jaden Daniels is not going to stay healthy. Okay. Dan Quinn's a bad coach.
1: Red tag this. Let's shelf this. So at maybe some point in time, I'm back on with you fellas.
2: I feel totally confident in this.
1: Or after the NFL season, and I could say, oh, wait a minute. Can we go back to that clip, please?
0: So I just like that you went full FIFA referee. Red card.
2: Yeah. Sonny, everybody lost their mind over the Sonny Styles pick. He reminds me so much of Isaiah Simmons, where he's too big to be a safety, but too small to be a linebacker. But he's so athletic and gifted, and oh my gosh, just imagine what he could be. And I don't think he's ever going to get there. So yeah, I don't know. Dallas is going to win that division, I think, but the Eagles are going to be fine, but probably not great. And then the other one, I think.
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11: 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It's the Fort Wayne Tin Caps, the High 8 Midwest League affiliate of the San Diego Padres, taking on the West Michigan Whitecaps, the High Midwest League affiliate of the Detroit Tigers. Just yesterday, West Michigan able to take this series outright. A 4-2 win, helped out by three unanswered runs in the sixth and seventh innings. Fort Wayne still playing for a little bit of pride and going in to momentum towards the All-Star break coming up this next week. Jaden Taylor alongside Andy Yakim. Adam Lundy is our studio producer back in Fort Wayne. The Tin Cavs going to be kind of messing things around a little bit with their rotation today. Just trying to get three different starters some action before the long break. Mikel Marias was the probable starter going into today. He will go starter innings, but Fort Wayne and Jonathan Matthews going with an opener look today. Matthew Watson's going to get one inning work. Kenny Kemp right after that for the second inning, and Mikel Marias as long as he can go after that.
12: Watson and Kemp part of that piggyback on Tuesday. Jaden Kemp making his high A debut, getting a few innings under his belt before Clark Candiotti served as the middleman, and then it went to Matthew Watson for the final four innings. As mentioned, those two are the Tuesday guys. We don't have a Tuesday game till the 11th, or rather the 21st, a week and a half from now, back at home against Lake County. Just try to find ways to have guys get their innings in and without this long break, not trying to get them too much off schedule. And as well, Fort Wayne needs the innings, and they need them to be eaten up and outs accordingly. Good opportunity for Kemp and Watson to pitch for a second time in this series.
13: Yeah, after the 20 different roster changes that we saw across just one single week a couple weeks ago when Fort Wayne was on the road at Lake County, down to the Matthews, Jordan Bizzardo, and this week Jeff Andrews, who's filling in for Bizzardo, has really had the work cut out for them in trying to manage this pitching staff. They'll take on Rainer Castillo, who's in the second season here with West Michigan. He's going to make his fifth different start up against Fort Wayne. Last season, he absolutely dominated the Caps across four different appearances, including two across the final series here at LMCU Ballpark. 16 and two-thirds innings of work, only allowed three runs on 11 hits, and he struck out 17 compared to seven walks. This season, not quite what Castillo has been hoping for. Looking for a bounce-back performance to kind of continue this great starting pitching rotation that West Michigan has put together this week.
12: Yeah, 21-year-old, a young kid, but I still think the hope and the expectation with how long he's been in this league and how familiar he is with the hitters here in the Midwest League, he would have a good start to the season, kind of get him up to Double-A around the midway point, maybe back end of the year, but as you mentioned, just not what he's been looking for so far this season. Trying to build some of that positive momentum into the All-Star break. Hopefully at some point can find himself up to Double-A before the end of the season.
13: Now, we mentioned the starting pitching rotation for both of these squads. Yesterday, Charlie Christensen in his third high A start was magnificent for West Michigan. 75 pitches, was unable to fully get through the fifth inning to be able to earn a win, but 4 2/3 innings of hitless, scoreless baseball. Struck out 5, allowed 2 walks, faced 15 batters, and Fort Wayne was unable to find any success against the young 22-year-old right-hander. First 5 innings, Fort Wayne did not have a single base hit, but finally turned it on in the 6th inning. First 3 batters of the frame for Fort Wayne up against Juanmi Vasquez, who rounded out the 5th inning and came back out for the 6th, all reached base via a base hit. Jack Costello, a single, case in Wells, an opposite field double down the left field line. Justin Nicrecio brought in Fort Wayne's first run to tie up the ball game in the 6th inning. Then right after that, a wild pitch helped score Case and Wells to give Fort Wayne the lead. That'd be the only feeling of positivity we would see out of the offense, as the Caps would only have one final base hit in the 9th inning, along with a double in the 8th by Justin Nicrecio. But only one man would reach into scoring position across the final couple of frames. And on the other end, West Michigan came through in a big way in the bottom half of the 6th inning. Nick Falter newly into the ball game after Brian Balzer absolutely dominated 5 innings of work in his third high A start, only allowed 1 run and got out of a couple of different bases loaded jams. Falter comes into the ball game. He ended up earning the loss after giving up immediately a double to Jackson Strong and an RBI single to Clayton Campbell to tie up the ball game. 3 batters later, Juan Hernandez, who has had a heck of a series after having a real tough start to the month of July, an RBI knock to put West Michigan in front 3-2. Clayton Campbell come through, another RBI sack fly in the 7th inning, and that will be the roundout of the ball game on Saturday night. West Michigan 4, Fort Wayne 2. The Whitecaps 4 runs on 10 hits. Another team with an error yesterday. Fort Wayne those 2 runs in the 6th inning after being no hit across the first 5. 5 overall hits on the ball game. They did not have an error either. Time of the ball game, 2 hours and 26 minutes. We got going at 7:09 p.m., just a tad bit late, and rounded things out at 9:35. 7,181 fans into the ballpark, the highest attendance this week here at LMCU. Fort Wayne hoping to bounce back, and they're going to need it from their starting rotation with 3 different possible starting arms making an appearance here today. Yesterday, we mentioned Brian Balzer, 8 strikeouts, a career high for the right-hander. He's our pregame show guest today here on Tin Caps on Deck. Going to talk with him earlier today about his new arsenal, couple pitches he's been adding to the mix with a cutter and a split changeup, and how Yu Darvish, one of the best pitchers across the last 2 decades, has really helped out in his development. That's coming up next right here on the Tin Caps Radio Network.
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12: Getting ready for the series finale here at LMCU Ballpark in Grand Rapids, Michigan. 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Jaden Taylor alongside yesterday's starter and Brian Balzer. Career-high 8 strikeouts yesterday. You were absolutely dominant. What worked so well for you?
18: I think all my pitches was in the zone, and when I needed a strikeout, I was like be able to go like a little bit down, a little bit out, like strike to ball. I think I was doing that pretty good last night. Get ahead with a fastball, finish with a spin. So I think I did a good job for that.
12: I think something that we saw upstairs, especially second time through the order, that split changeup looked really good for you.
18: Yeah.
12: How has that pitch developed thus far this season?
18: So I didn't really pitch it. I didn't really use it last year because I was out of Tommy John. But this year, just like I was kind of struggling to get lefty out. So this offseason, splitter and the cutter was one of the bigger things for me to learn. And I think I got a little bit of a good feel. And this past like month, I think I found a right grip and the right like rhythm. So I think that's a bigger pitch for me right now.
12: For you, I think we ask sometimes the pitchers trying to toy with different pitches throughout this season. Some guys don't even want to mess with adding a new pitch to their arsenal. What has it been like for you trying to build that pitch into your arsenal?
18: So I was a sinker and sweeper guy. I don't have two pitches last year, but I told you, like, I struggled getting lefties out. So I was, like, practicing my four seam, and I got a little bit of good feel to stay back, and I threw a splitter. The same exactly pitch, so I think like that's how I got better, just like practicing my four seam and get the same arm slot for a splitter. I think now it's like my good pitch. Yeah,
12: you mentioned that sweeper looked really good yesterday. Yeah. You Darvish taught you the grip for that pitch. What goes into that pitch for you that allows it to be so successful?
18: So I didn't really pitch in high school, so I only throw a fastball. So it was my like first breaking ball ever that I learned. And I was just trying to throw a changeup first or like slider, but like everything didn't like really comfortable. And I saw Darvish gripping his sweeper like this, and I was like, I tried it. And the first time I ever threw, it was a really good shape, really good feel. So I just like text him and like send him a video and just how he thought, and I just like get the feedback and get some like good practice how to do it, and now it's pretty comfortable pitch. Yeah,
12: pretty cool to see your relationship with you Darvish guy. You kind of grew up watching a little bit. Can you describe a little bit your relationship with him, how often you're talking with him, trying to kind of develop your game a little bit?
18: It's like on and off. Like I talk to him sometimes once a week, twice a week, sometimes like once a month, because like I know he's in a rehab, like struggling, and the second Tommy John, I don't know he's struggling, but like it's probably a hard time for him. So but like if I have like some like thought before my outing, I just text him like what kind of thing that you look before the game to like scouting report or something, and he tell me like where to watch the batters, and I just like start doing that this season too. So I'd say this. I don't want to say this like a ChatGPT, but like if I like ask something, it's always a like quick, short answer. So like I just love that, to talk to him like that.
12: What's the best piece of advice he was giving you?
18: I'll say my stuff was is like already a big league level, so just like trust it, just throw, just attack the zone. I think he told me like that a couple times, and I was just like getting really comfortable with, like my strength on the mound, so like I don't really like get nervous anymore before, so that was a big for me to get confident on the mound.
19: You talked about a little bit your background back in Japan. We're mainly an infielder across your high school career, didn't pitch a whole lot. For you, going into this season, how have you learned to truly be a pitcher rather than just a guy who throws really hard?
18: I would say, like, last year I was just a guy throwing really hard, I would say. I just got, like, 40 innings last year. But this year, like, each outing, I feel like I'm growing. Like, if I get no out, bases loaded, no outs, second on base, like, I'm still comfortable to, like, get people out and not give up runs. So I think it's just, like, I never pitched in my life, so, like, now this, like, in a pro inning is, like, just, like, each outing just getting me, like, better. Every outing, yeah, I feel that.
19: Now here to the high A level, what's been the basic adjustment to high A hitters rather than low A hitters?
18: I don't really feel that much difference. But I'm, like, more, like, thinking to pitch. Like, I didn't change anything, but I just, like, maybe throw a little bit more breaking balls to early in count and finish in fastball. That second time through, maybe I change a little bit how I attack. But, yeah, I'm just trust myself. So that was the biggest thing for me, just adjustment.
19: Final thing for you. Going into the All-Star break, final kind of two-month sprint to the end of this season, what's the biggest thing you're trying to work on?
18: Just keep staying healthy. Like, I know it's a long season, but everybody's, you know, have to grind through it. And I think it's a big part of the, if it's going to be a good season or a bad season, just keep finish strong. Staying healthy is my main goal, yeah.
19: That was good. Appreciate your time, Brian.
18: Thank you.
19: Starting Labs first pitch coming up next right here on Tin Caps on Deck.
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19: Getting ready for the series finale heading into the All-Star break. Let's get you these starting lineups this afternoon, brought to you by Fort Wayne Roofing, a Tech to America company, roofing redefined. Justin DeCrisio leads things off once again for Fort Wayne, playing in his 22nd straight game for the Tin Cap. Shortstop starts things off for Jonathan Matthews. Ryan Weidman moves back over the two spot, back out in center field. Alex McCoy, it's the day off defensively. He's the designated hitter and bats third. Cavaro's tier back in the cleanup spot for the 12th time this season. The right fielder pushes things out in the fourth spot. Rosemond Verdugo is second baseman, batting fifth. First baseman today for Jonathan Matthews is number eight, Jack Costello, batting sixth. Batting seventh today, the third baseman, Zach Evans. Oswald Linares gets a start behind the dish and bats eighth. And Keeson Wells is out in left field, rounding things out for Fort Wayne. They'll take on the right-hander, Rainer Castile, making his 15th start of the campaign in his second season here with West Michigan. On the other side for Renee Rivera, Woody Hayden once again to lead things up. Every single ball game this season, Hayden has led things up when he's been in the car. 40th straight game, he's been the top of the order. He acts as the designated hitter. Bryce Rainer is the shortstop, batting second. Ricardo Hurtado is behind the dish, batting third. Clayton Campbell is over at first base and back in the cleanup spot. He has had a great start to this series. Samuel Heal is second baseman, batting fifth. Steven Rustich is out in right field, batting sixth. In the seventh spot is the left fielder, Christian Santana. Third baseman Juan Hernandez has had a great last couple of ball games. Back-to-back multi-hit affairs for the man in the eighth spot. Caleb Spur is center fielder, ending things off for Renee Rivera. They'll take on Matthew Watson, who only pitched the opening frame today before Cannon Kemp goes to the second. Michael Marias, who dominated last time he was here at LMCU Ballpark, looking to go starter innings today for Fort Wayne. We're getting ready to go for first pitch. Right on the other side of this break, it's the Battle of the Caps for one final time here at LMCU.
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23: Driven into left field and Vincula back. He can only look. Rosemont Verdugo is otherworldly right now.
21: The Fort Wayne Tin Caps, the high A affiliate of the San Diego Padres.
23: Here's a drive down the line. Is it fair? Is it fair? It is gone. The granny comes to fruition.
21: Before they shine in the show, they star in the 260.
24: Tatis drives it deep to left center. It's gone, and it's a record.
23: This is in the air to right field. Back it goes. Fernando Tatis Jr., a grand slam.
21: Here's Jaden Taylor.
13: No better way to spend a Sunday than at the ballpark. An absolute picturesque afternoon for baseball here in northern Grand Rapids. The final game of this six-game set in the Battle of the Caps. The Fort Wayne Tin Caps, the high Midwest League affiliate of the San Diego Padres, taking on the West Michigan Whitecaps, the high Midwest League affiliate of the Detroit Tigers. Jay Taylor alongside Andy Jakob. Adam Lundy is our studio producer. Fort Wayne hoping to build a win into the All-Star break and find a way to win at least two of these six games in the first set of this season between these two squads. West Michigan showcasing their baby blue uniforms with the baby blue caps and the navy bills here today. Fort Wayne back with their road grays with reds across the sleeve. Rainer Castillo ready to go. He winds and fires and misses outside for ball number one. On time, on the dot for the first time this week. 2:05 p.m. Eastern Time. Count 1-0 to Crecio as the next pitch popped up behind the dish. Could there be room for Hurtado? Take a look. But there won't be. This will go on one hop into a good glove in the sweet area. A couple kids going after that one. And man, these fans have had great gloves all week.
25: I saw a guy in the lower bowl went to grab his glove as soon as he saw the ball coming his way.
13: 1-1, swung on and missed. Fastball well placed on the outer edge at 94. Justin Acrisio has been a workhorse for Fort Wayne in the top half of this order. 22nd straight game played here for Fort Wayne. 1-2, broken bat rolled foul to the third base side. 8-game hitting streak right now for JD. He's got hits in 9 of his last 10 ball games as well. Across this streak, he's batting .438. 1-2, outside of the dirt. Castillo got a bit there on a sinker. Fort Wayne needing to win today after a tough loss yesterday. We're no hit across the first 5 innings of Saturday night's ball game, and we'd love to get going offensively here early against Castillo. 2 balls and 2 strikes. The right-hander on the first base side of the rubber. He's got his sign, winds and fires the pitch. Fouled off once again. Crecio has been an absolute pest, and he's been fun to watch. Despite Fort Wayne overall offensively struggling these last 3 weeks, he has been a consistent in this order. Seventh pitch of the at-bat. Slow roller up the middle. Left side of the bag for Samuel Hill. The second baseman picks it up. Low throw to first, but a great pick by Clayton Campbell for out number one. Take a look at the defense for West Michigan. Hill at second. Here's Campbell there at first. Shortstop today is the Tigers' number two prospect and the 40th overall ranked prospect in the game in Bryce Rayner. Juan Hernandez is at third with Ricardo Hurtado doing the catching here today. Christian Santana in left. Caleb Spur in center. And Steven Rustage in right. First stop and Ryan Weidman painted on the outer edge. Strike one. And Weidman back in the two spot. Initially is first. Nearly two dozen games in the top of the order, but moved back down for Justin DiCrisio. Now one at the bottom of the zone. And it's nothing and two on the center fielder. And Weidman batting 277 since his move up here to high A. 0-2. Slow roller on the ground at first. Campbell bobbles it. Picks it back up with a glove and will tag out Ryan Weidman racing down that first baseline. It was a weird hop that got into his gut a little bit. Fumbled it for a second, but a good job readjusting.
25: And there's something to be said. You mentioned about Weidman consistently being at the top. DiCrisio at the top. We're going to see Alex McCoy here as well. A lot of moving parts in minor league baseball, right? That's the name of the game. But there's something to be said for manager Jonathan Matthews when he doesn't have to think twice when writing out his lineup card. He puts those three right in the top third.
13: Such a centerpiece in the top half of this order as Alex McCoy steps in and takes a breaking ball for strike number one. Take a look at our umpires today, presented by Lawn Stars Landscaping. Patrick Ramirez behind the dish. Brady Parrish out on the base paths. One swung on and missed. Sink action there for Castillo. Now, we mentioned the dominance for Castillo across four early appearances last season against Fort Wayne. 0-2, breaking ball, they appeal, and Parrish says no. And last season, Fort Rainer Castillo, three of his four appearances against Fort Wayne were scoreless. All four were starts for the right-hander. Only gave up three runs across 16 and two-thirds innings of work. He's got two quick outs, nobody on, and a 1-2 pitch here to Alex McCoy. Slider, just outside. Did not miss by much. And Alex McCoy still able to battle. And McCoy yesterday, this came through with a slow rolling single in the ninth inning, 1-for-4. 2-2, misses inside. And the count now full. This comes after a big day on Friday. Fort Wayne finally able to get its first win of this series and break through a four-game losing skid. McCoy was a big reason why. RBI double in the first, two-run single in the second inning. Here's the payoff to him. And it's fouled off into the leg of Hurtado. McCoy this season lead the Midwest League. 23 doubles this season. Tied for second, only a pair behind Aaron Walton of Lake County with 36 extra base hits on the campaign. And he's hoping to round out in the final series before the break with another big swing. Long battle here. Seventh pitch of the at-bat. And it's on the ground over to third. Playing it deeply is Hernandez. Long throw across the diamond on a hop. It is in time. Three straight ground outs for Rainer Castillo to open things up in the first. And Matthew Watson returns the bump for the second time this series when we come back. Scoreless, here on the Tin Caps Radio Network.
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21: From the heart of downtown Fort Wayne to across the heartland, this is Tin Caps Baseball. 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
19: Matthew Watson to act as the opener today for the Fort Wayne Tin Caps, making his 10th professional start and overall 14th appearance here in High A Fort Wayne. 24-year-old right-hander peers in the switch-hitting designated hitter and Woody Haney. Bats at the left side of the first pitch as low and outside for ball number one. Fort Wayne held scoreless the top half of the first inning. Three up, three down by Rainer Castillo. All on weak groundouts to the infield. 1-0 pitch. Hayden swings and misses. Good-looking slider there by Watson. And Waddy came in a piggyback effort back on Tuesday in the series opener and dazzled. Four innings of one-run baseball. He struck out three and walked a pair. The 1-1 outside. There's the changeup. So we've seen all three pitches in the first three pitches of his day. The four-seamer, a slider, and the changeup for Waddy. Long wind on the mound. First base side of the rubber comes home. And a 2-1 fouled straight back. Would love to see a 1-2-3 inning for Waddy. A 1-2-3 inning for Cannon Kemp to allow Mikel Marais to be a little more comfortable going out there in the third.
12: And you almost got to wonder, if it is a quick and efficient inning for Cannon or Waddy, do they try to lobby for a second inning in this one?
19: 2-2 pitch. Pops up left side, shallow outfield. Evans goes out. In comes Cason Wells. The left fielder makes the grab, and there's one away. Taking a look at that outfield, Cason Wells moves over to left field after pretty much manning center for the first 2 months plus of this season. Ryan Wideman has taken over that spot. He's back in center field once again today. Kavaris Thiers is in right with the infield from left to right. Zach Evans at third. Justin Acrisio is the shortstop. Rosemond Verdugo at second. Jack Costello getting the start at first base, and as well Linares, his third game this series in the lineup, is second behind the plate for Fort Wayne. Out of Bryce Rainer, the left-handed hitting shortstop climbs in and takes inside for ball number one. And Rainer, man, has he had a heck of a last month plus of baseball. Hits now in 11 of his last 12 games after a double and a run scored yesterday. Here's the 1-0. Swung on and missed. Good-looking slider parked on the back foot. Rainer had a heck of a day back on Wednesday. Career-high 5 hits, drove in a career-high 6 RBI. It was just a triple shy of the cycle. And the big 14-1 win. 1-1, up and away. And Watson down in the count. 11th overall pick back in 2024. Signed for $5.8 million. And only behind Max Clark as the second-best prospect in this Tiger system. On the 2-1, Rainer swings and misses again at that slider. He has struggled this week on soft stuff.
12: Especially the changeup earlier on in this series. And yesterday it was Brian Balzer able to punch him out a few times.
19: Three overall strikeouts yesterday. And that double in the eighth inning. Here's the 2-2. Slider outside, and back-to-back full counts work by the top half of this order. Woody Haney and Bryce Rainer have been staples in the top of the card for West Michigan this year, and working long counts here against the right-hander Watson. Lottie ready to go. He winds and fires. Payoff pitch is inside for ball four. A long plate appearance. Rainer stays patient and a one-out runner on for the Whitecaps.
12: As the cutter there, and as you mentioned, we talk about Rainer struggling with the off-speed this week, and there's no reason why once the count got to two strikes, that's not what Watson should have done every time. It's exactly what he did. Just couldn't execute. Now he's got to hope for a bouncing ball up the middle.
19: Now Watson has actually been a little bit better against lefties than righties. Unable to get Rainer out there as it brings up Ricardo Hurtado. First pitch, the catcher takes wide for ball one. Back to that slider for Watson. And Matthew Watson, two separate stints of Tommy John surgery. One going into his collegiate days and one going into his pro days. A 24-year-old, his first season here at the pro ranks.
13: Hurtado tags a fastball parked on the outer edge to even up the count. 13th round pick back in 2024 out of Rogers, Arkansas. Started

0: Strike out of the ball game for Matthew Watson had Hurtado frozen up.
1: Pitching him backwards there, really liked the sequencing, especially after he couldn't land the breaking ball in a two-strike count with Rayner. That's how you respond after giving up a free pass.
2: Oh, now trying to settle down Clayton Campbell. Back in the cleanup spot is the first baseman who has had a heck of a start to this series. Two gone, Rayner at first, here in the bottom half of the opening frame. Watson out of the stretch comes home. And finds a breaking ball on the outer edge for strike number one. Campbell yesterday 2-for-4 with a pair of runs as well as a pair driven in, including the game-tying RBI single in the sixth inning, his second multi-ball game of this series. Now one has to wait. Check on Rayner. Dives back in safely. And Campbell, four straight games with a run. He scored a run in 8 of his last 9. He's gotten on, and they have brought him in pretty consistently. Watson set. Long breath on the mound. Comes home. And the 0-1 swung on and missed. Back to that slider again, which has looked pretty early for Matthew Watson.
1: The feel is there, and it's almost one of those things where it's a bummer that he's only going to pitch one inning, because you would love to see how that would continue to develop as the outing goes along.
2: And we talked about it. Maybe an efficient 10 or 15 pitch inning. Maybe has a chance to go out there for the second. This will be his 19th pitch of the frame. The 0-2 is just upstairs. Went back to the fastball at 95. Campbell did not chase. And Clayton had a heck of a start to this series, was a home run shy of the cycle back on Tuesday, and a 3-0 win for West Mission. Got that home run, though, on Wednesday, his sixth of the season in the fourth frame. Watson's 1-2, and his line foul the other way. Another good crowd on hand today. Again, 7,000 plus yesterday. Probably going to be a little short of that today, but it's another beautiful one. Here in suburban Grand Rapids, Matthew Watson trying to put this first inning to bed. One out walk to Rayner. He's at first. Here's the 1-2, and it's inside to Clayton Campbell. This whole week's been a fun one. Beautiful night after beautiful night. 84 degrees today. Without a cloud in the sky, could not be better for baseball. Head into the All-Star break. Counts 2-2 on Campbell. Here's the pitch. It's at the top of the zone. He got him looking. Back-to-back backwards K's for Matthew Watson, and both on heaters. He rounds out the opening frame, just facing one over the minimum. Scoreless. Both teams without a base hit in the opening inning, and we head to the second here on the Tin Caps Radio Network.
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2: Fort Wayne's cleanup man, Kavaris Tears, leads things off in the second. First offering is fouled away from the left-handed hitting right fielder. Rainer Castile returns to the mound. Three up, three down in the opening frame on 17 pitches with three separate groundouts. Works quickly as the 0-1 slow roller on to second. Playing in the hole, a second baseman heel and an

0: off-balance throw to Furs is in time. The second very athletic play of this ball game. And it's 4-up, 4 down, all on ground outs for the right-hander for Monte Cristo in the DR.
1: Yeah, Rainer Castillo definitely had a meeting with his guys today saying, be ready, I'm going to feed you here early and often. You look at Heal, a guy who's had an up-and-down week defensively, made a couple errors in a ball game earlier in the series. He looks smooth over there.
0: Respond Verdugo now. First pitch swing on the ground to third. The other third baseman this week has been Juan Hernandez. He fires a strike on to first in time. And Fort Wayne staying attacking. Sometimes it's worked for them, like we saw on Friday. Three pitchers in with a run today. Not quite the same success.
1: Part of my conversation with Alex McCoy yesterday, I even asked him, hey, that's been the approach this year for this team, despite the ups and downs this week. Has that stayed consistent? He said, absolutely. And you're seeing it on full display right now.
0: Oh, now to Jack Costello. Time quickly called. It looks like a pitch clock violation possibly set up there on Castillo at the mound. Instead, they're just resetting the pitch clock. Didn't quite fully have the look for Castillo to home plate to Costello. First offering now is at the bottom of the zone for a strike. Jack came in as a defensive replacement on Friday. Helped out Kason Wells, who was bench runner for Luke Cantwell. And got a base hit yesterday. Cuts and misses. And Cody falls down, nothing and two. 1-for-3 a day ago. A single got Fort Wayne's very first base hit of the ballgame in the sixth inning after the Caps were no hit across the first five innings. Later came home to score on the RBI single by his Southern California teammate in Justin DiCrisio. 0-2, he got him swinging. Dirty slider in the dirt, and Costello fooled there. 6-up, 6 down for Rainer Castillo. He is mowing down these Fort Wayne hitters once again. Fort Wayne going to head to the bullpen. Cannon Kemp coming to the ballgame when you come back. Bob down for the second next on the Tin Caps Radio Network.
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0: We mentioned today Fort Wayne, a new look here to this Sunday matinee in terms of on the mound. Matthew Watson got the start. He was the opener. Now Cannon Kemp here in the second. First offering from Kemp to Samuel Heal is dunked down into right field. A base hit. First knock of this ball game comes off the bat of Heal, who has had a struggling start to this week. Just 2-for-12 going into today. And who else? They give West Michigan their first knock. 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First pitch misses low to Steven Rustich, the right fielder out of the card yesterday, but man, he has been red hot. 6 straight ball games with a base hit, including 10 of his last 11. 1-0. On the ground, up the middle, and make it 7 straight games with a knock. Single up into center field. Stopping at second is Samuel Heal. And West Michigan threatening in the second frame. Canna Camp new into the ball game. First pitching change for Jonathan Matthews. 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Call text 260 all sevens for a free consultation from Shaw Law. Canna Camp, and Padres' number 17 prospect. His second appearance this season. Here to full season rank after starting off the year on the injured list. First offering, slow roller off his glove to the second baseman, Rosman Verdugo. He touches on the bag at second and throws the first in time. Exactly what the doctor ordered. Four unassisted to three, a double play ball. Fort Wayne, 75th of the season. Heel moves up on a third, but a much more comfortable spot for Cannon Kemp.
1: And time again, the defense, we've seen the ups and downs on the infield, the growing pains for some guys this year, but their ability to spin two has stayed consistent all throughout.
0: Juan Hernandez climbs in. First offering, swings and misses at strike number one. Hernandez, what a last couple of days for the third baseman. After a real tough stretch to begin this season, he has caught fire the last two nights. Goes after the 0-1 and cuts through it once again. 189 batter across 48 ball games this season for the 20-year-old. But now back-to-back games with multiple hits. Five for his last eight is left-handed bat. On the 0-2, slow roller on to second. Rosman Verdugo doing all the work in this inning for Fort Wayne, and he gets the Cavs out of a scoreless inning. Back-to-back singles to start off the inning for West Michigan, but nothing to show for. A double play ball and an easy ground out close things out for Cannon Kemp. Still scoreless through two here at LMCU Ballpark. Third inning next in the Tin Caps Radio Network.
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0: Our Raider Castillo continues to mow down Fort Wayne hitter. Six up, six down to start the ball game. And as we head to the third, Zach Evans is the batter. Takes a break, low and out for ball number one. Six up, six down, five ground outs for Castillo thus far. 1-0, parked on the outer third to even up the count. Now 18 and two-thirds innings for Castillo against Fort Wayne across the last two seasons. Just three runs allowed across the stretch. 1-1, hot shot into the leaping glove of Bryce Rainer at short. Tumbles over as he falls to the ground, and that's why he's a top 40 prospect of the game.
1: We've seen a lot of incredible plays defensively from both sides this week. That takes the cake. That is the best catch we have seen all week, and that includes Kavarius Tears robbing an extra base hit in the series opener way back on Tuesday. Incredible stuff. The bunny is on full display there for Rainer.
0: I think he would have hopped over my head on that lead. What a grab over at short. First pitch slider outside to Oswaldo Linares. And Castillo right now an ERA sub 1.5 across the last two campaigns against Fort Wayne. Linares, the catcher, takes a fastball wide and finds himself ahead in the count. Two balls and no strikes. And Lina just has a hit in one of his last 12 games. He's just two for his last 35 at the plate in his second season with the Tin Caps. 2-0. pops it up on the infield. Who's going to get it? Rainer calls off. Heel the shortstop. Going to make another solid play. A high pop out to the infield. Eight up and eight down in a second straight ball game for Fort Wayne. No answer early against the starter.
1: I think it's safe to say this has probably been the most frustrating week offensively for Fort Wayne this season. Despite tying the season high in hits with 16 on Friday, it's just been a lot of this quick innings. They're going after pitches. They're not striking out a whole lot, but at the same time, just not finding the barrel.
0: Hasten Wells tries to put down a bunt, but pops it straight foul to the netting behind him. 30 pitches now for Castillo, and he's one out away from 9 up, 9 down. Put three scoreless on the board. The infield going to play Wells the pull side. He's going to swing away and take a breaking ball low. The same old heel over at second base, deep in the hole with have an open 3-4 spot. Clayton Campbell playing near the line. Still 1-1. Fouled off. Wells trying to go the other way. Gets underneath the slider. Juan Hernandez at third after initially going in even with the bags. Now with two strikes. We'll go all the way deep into the 5-6 zone with a shortstop Rainer up the middle. 1-2 outside. And Wells stays alive. Kaysen back in the 9 spot once again today. Went the opposite field for a double yesterday. Came home to score on a wild pitch just a couple batters later. 2-2. Fastball got him looking. Parked on the outer third, 93. 4-3. 9 up, 9 down, a pair of strikeouts. And man, Rainer Castillo has the number of Fort Wayne. Bottom third next. Looks like the right-hander, Michael Marias, will come into the ballgame for Fort Wayne. Still scoreless on the Tin Caps Radio Network.
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0: West Michigan has had the number of Fort Wayne across these last two seasons, but the lone bright spot for Fort Wayne has been Michael Marias. First offering to start off his day is parked on the outer edge for strike number one. Pitching changes, as always, brought to you by Shaw Law, Fort Wayne's injury attorneys. 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And Michael Marias, man, did he make a debut last season. His first two starts at the high A level. His last of the season, 6 2/3 of scoreless work. Gave up 5 hits, but absolutely dominated his West Michigan Whitecaps, striking out 6 and not walking a single batter. Comes the ball game here, and the 0-2 is fouled off the bat of Spur, and straight back near here.
1: And they're going to need that exact type of performance in terms of just pure length here this afternoon. He's going to be the bulk guy, and we're talking at least four, if not maybe five or six innings, if humanly possible.
11: And it's been a rough year, too, at the high A level for Marias. 0-2 pitch again. On the ground is second. Rosman Verdugo has had his name called a lot these last two innings. He fields and fires the first in time. I mean, we had a little bit of a thought, okay, maybe do you give Cannon Kemp another chance to go out in the third inning after a 9-pitch, 7-strike second, but nothing. Watson at the start today. Cannon Kemp going to the second inning. And Jonathan Matthews sticking around here with Mikel Marias here in the third. So back at the top of the order is Woody Hayden climbs in. First offering. Hayden cuts and misses. That's strike number one. Hayden, the only returner on this West Michigan Whitecaps roster that is going to see Mikel Marias for a second time. Got him on an 0-1 fastball, singled back this past season. A one, change up, misses wide. And it's 1-1 to Hayden.
1: I think if you're hoping, you're Mikel, you're back on this mound where you ended the season last year on a really high note, and you get a little bit of those memories back and just pound the zone and let your infield go to work.
11: The 1-1, Hayden, hot shot in the ground, deep down the line at first. Costello picks it up and flips onto the bag in time. Solid start, two up, two down, some weak contact, which is the big key for Mikel Marias. He was one of the best ground ball pitchers last season for this entire Padres minor league system. Year two, not been the same case.
1: And he's looking to reignite that here this afternoon. Hopefully both infields had a healthy breakfast this morning and are fully awake and energized this afternoon, because they'll be putting work early and often.
11: If they haven't woken up yet, they definitely have by now. Bryce Rainer steps in, the shortstop, big hack. And he comes up empty on with a changeup. Mikel, that has been the best pitch. Uses both of his different fastballs, four-seamer as well as a two-seamer, a slider, and that changeup, his best pitch of the four. A one goes back to the fastball and sails it tall. A scoreless ball game, bottom half of the third inning. Here at LMCU Ballpark, Fort Wayne already to its third pitcher of this one. Marias looking to go distance. 1-1, fouled off the bat of Rainer. And Bryce, what a play this past half inning. Line drive shot off the bat of Zach Evans. Majority of shortstops aren't getting up to that ball. And they showcased the bunnies and took away a possible base hit for Fort Wayne. Down 1-2, Rainer takes a slider low. And Bryce, five-tool guy, can hit for power, has showcased the speed and the glove, and could have a good future in front of him. 2-2, tap foul, and he'll do it once again. And Rainer walked back in the opening frame. Matthew Watson worked the count full against him, but lost him on a slider low and in. And I mentioned that changeup, and it's been the kryptonite thus far this series for Rainer. On the 2-2, Marias goes back to the fastball. It's cranked deep in the air out to center field, but it's not going to leave the yard. Ryan Weideman right in front of the warning track brings it in for out number three. Three up, three down here in the third for Mikel Marias. It's a pitcher's duel early here in Grand Rapids. Eddie Alcamas got your middle three next. Scoreless here at the Tin Caps Radio Network.
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1: Cruising right along here in suburban Grand Rapids, the early makings of a pitcher's duel on this Sunday afternoon. Nine up, nine down for West Michigan right-hander Rainer Castillo. We got a scoreless ball game on our hands on 1380 The Fan and 100.9 FM. Justin Acricio, the shortstop, to lead things off for Fort Wayne here this inning. The first toss on its way. And J.D., a bouncer right back to the mound and into the glove of Castillo. Jogs over to first, underhand toss. One pitch, one out. 10 up, 10 down for the right-hander.
11: I think if you're Jonathan Matthews right now, you're telling Ryan Weidman and Alex McCoy to take. I mean, you have to be able to build a little bit more pressure in the count up against Rainer Castillo. 36 pitches to get 10 outs right now, way too quick out of the chute.
1: Might not be just taking one pitch, taking pitches plural. As Weidman grounded out to the first baseman his first time up, and he swings away at the first offering, but laces it foul down the right field line. Fort Wayne didn't have a hit in their first five innings last night, but then the first three batters of inning number six collected hits. That was the 8-9-1 spots in the order. A one swung on and missed, chasing low. Count quickly, nothing in two. When Castillo hasn't generated early contact here this afternoon, he's gotten to two strikes without really needing to bat an eye. The 0-2 pitch is rolled over foul on the ground down the third baseline. So instead of taking any pitches, we've had Ryan Weidman take hacks at all three that he has seen here in this battle.
11: And three of them have been outside the zone. Man, it got to be better approaches right now.
1: Another 0-2 and another one fouled right back. We say anything with this Fort Wayne lineup, especially the top three spots, when they get two strikes on them, which all three of them have in this ballgame, they're fighters. They do not go down easily. Weidman, once again, fouling this one off just to the left of Alex McCoy, who is occupying the Fort Wayne on-deck circle. This is good. This is what you need to see. Despite it still being a pitcher count, 0-2, just adding to the pitch count of Rainer. This one down to the dirt. Weidman watches ball one.
11: That's a great mid-at-bat adjustment, right? We saw that pitch three pitches ago that he went after. Good take that time.
1: Weidman hitless yesterday, looking for his first knock today as he lifts the 1-2 in the air to right. Rustich on and to his left, puts this one away. Two up, two down, 11 straight retired here for Rainer Castillo to begin this ball game.
11: Yeah, he just kept Fort Wayne so off balance. I think I've seen one ace swing today for Fort Wayne, and that was a Zach Evans line shot over to short that Bryce Rainer took away. But outside of that, that's been pretty much it.
1: And Alex McCoy, talk about him bringing in three runs in the first two innings on Friday night. Did have a hit yesterday. He swings and misses through a first pitch slider. It was an infield single in the ninth inning an evening ago. As the leadoff batter, it was the fifth and final hit of the ball game for Fort Wayne. A one pitch on the inner part of the plate, called strike two by Patrick McMorris. Bases empty. We have two down. It's a scoreless ball game in the top of the fourth. 0-2, check swing. He did not go around. Castillo's working at just a rapid pace on top of all this. So not only is he officially retiring Fort Wayne hitters, he's pitch catch, pitch catch. He's ready to rock and roll. Here's the 1-2. He got him swinging. Back to the breaking ball. And that slider to retire the side. Fort Wayne 12 up, 12 down. Their first four frames at the dish here on this Sunday afternoon. We head to the bottom of the fourth, scoreless on the Tin Caps Radio Network.
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1: Heart of the Order due up here for West Michigan. Bottom of the fourth inning on the Tin Caps Radio Network. We're scoreless on this Sunday afternoon leading into the All-Star break in this 2026 season. Ricardo Hurtado to lead things off against Michael Marias out on the hill for his second inning of work. First pitch perfectly placed on the inside corner for strike one. And Hurtado 2-for-13 now this week following his strikeout back in the first inning. The 0-1 from Marias is cut on and missed. Count quickly, nothing and two. Hurtado doing the catching. He is one of three rostered catchers here for West Michigan in a roster that has been ever so changing here this week. The kick and the pitch. Lifted high in the air to center. Weidman initially stays put. He now moves back two steps and will make the catch. One away here in the bottom of the fourth.
11: Yeah, second straight high fly ball. That got some big groans at the end of it by these West Michigan fans. Thought that Hurtado got a little bit more of that one. But Michael doing a great job of keeping the ball low right now. Third straight pitch parked on the outer edge. And Hurtado nearly had to go down to a knee to get that one.
1: Four up, four down for Marias. Third pitcher in the ball game for Fort Wayne. And he'll now face Clayton Campbell out of the cleanup spot. First pitch fastball up and away. Count begins 1-0. Campbell's had a great week. Sixth homer of the year came on Wednesday. Had a three-hit showing in the series opener. Also doubled last night. 1-0 delivery, down and in, picked by the catcher Linares. Campbell slugging north of 400, 407, along with a 750 OPS in 62 games here this season. The 2-0 delivery, up and away. Three balls, no strikes here on the Whitecap first baseman. Samuel Heal on deck, Steven Hrustich to follow him. It's the 3-0, swinging away, popped up on the infield. First base side, Jack Costello shading the sun right on the line and makes a two-handed grab for out number two. A rare 3-0 green light. And it works to the benefit of Fort Wayne as Campbell just got underneath that one.
11: I was a little worried for a second. The bat kind of rolled down the first base side, and Costello was running in. He was about 2.5 steps away from possibly rolling on top of that one. But again, you got to go after him if you're Marias, and you take care of that mistake.
1: Bases empty, two down. The batter, Samuel Heal, takes ball one upstairs. Heal a base hit to lead off the second inning. He is now 3-for-13 this week in five games. The 1-0 on its way is fouled off just to our right. I mentioned the last month for Heal in June. A 369 hitter in 17 games. One of the hottest bats, if not the hottest bat, West Michigan had. In eight of those 17 games, he had at least two hits. The 1-1 toss fouled away once again.
11: I think the bigger thing, he only struck out seven times in the entire month, a 10% strikeout rate, which is crazy. He put the ball in play more than anybody else. Also, only walked twice, so he was contact heavy the entire month.
1: Looking to stay alive here on a 1-2 count against Marias. The kick and the pitch. Line drive, right field. Tiers to his right. He'll flag it down to retire the side. Three up, three down, six up, six down out of the bullpen so far this afternoon for Mikel Marias. Through four innings of play at LMCU Ballpark, we're all square at zero here on the Tin Caps Radio Network.
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1: 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Scoreless top five, Kavaris Tears goes after the first pitch, bounces it fair down the first baseline right into the glove of Clayton Campbell, who takes it to the bag. One pitch, one out here for Rainer Castillo. 13 up, 13 down for him here on this Sunday afternoon. Exact same story as yesterday for Fort Wayne. Hitless through four and a third. They were hitless through five innings last night in that 4-2 loss in game five of this six-game series. Rosemond Verdugo, the batter. He watches ball one, miss low and inside. We're scoreless here. The three pitchers for Fort Wayne, Matthew Watson, Cannon Kemp, Mikel Marias, have looked fantastic here today. 1-0 offering, fouled right off the end of Doogie's bat down the third baseline. Yeah, Rosemond, yesterday unable to get anything to go in the hit category, did draw a walk in his first plate appearance as he cuts and misses right through the 1-1 from the right-hander. And Castillo has been efficient, an arm that Fort Wayne has seen plenty of times across the last couple of seasons. The 1-2 is rolled over foul. We'll do it again. It's the only time we'll come here to suburban Grand Rapids this season. We've enjoyed our trip here this week. These Whitecaps will come to Parkview Field the first week of August, right after the trade deadline. Another 1-2, soft line drive over the glove of the shortstop, Rainer, and into left field. Fort Wayne gets their first hit with one out here in the top of the fifth inning. It's a chip shot single off the bat of the 21-year-old Rosemond Verdugo. Looking to just get any sort of positive momentum at the plate, and as we've talked about, today and throughout this week, this has probably been the most frustrating week at the plate for Fort Wayne all season. They're looking to find a way to figure it out, put it together, get their second win of this series, and enter the All-Star break on a high note. Jack Costello climbs in and takes a fastball just below the knees for ball one. And Jack came through with one of those hits in the sixth inning yesterday. It was that leadoff single to get Fort Wayne on the board in the hit department. Here comes the 1-0. This one's in at the knees for a strike. And Jack, a homer earlier in this series, his 10th of the season, has 10 homers in back-to-back years here with Fort Wayne. He's slowly closing in on career game number 200 in a tin cap uniform. The 1-1 offering, breaking ball, bounced foul down the third base side right off the West Michigan dugout. We've already seen one tin cap eclipse 200 career games in this uniform this season. That's the man out on first base in Rosemond Verdugo. Costello, a two-strike count, going to look to fight off anything close. Here's the pitch. Line drive over the glove of the third baseman, Hernandez. That is into the left field corner. Surely extra bases. Verdugo going to get stopped at third. Up to second is Jack Costello. And after not having a hit through the first four and a third innings here this afternoon, Fort Wayne cooking again. Runners on second and third with one out. Jack Costello continues to be the doubles king, dating back to opening day of last season. Two-bagger number 15 of the campaign. It's going to bring out the catcher, Ricardo Hurtado, to have a quick chat with the right-hander, Rainer Castillo. And just like that, elsewhere, a big RBI chance for Zach Evans batting out of the seventh spot here for Fort Wayne this afternoon. So both teams now, exact same run, hits, and error lines, 0-2-0. Evans not in the lineup last night, hit ninth on Friday. Came through with the bases loaded and nobody out in the second inning with a base hit to the backside. Can he do that again here in the fifth inning on this Sunday afternoon? Infield now going to shade in for the Whitecaps. First pitch to Evans. Right in there for a strike. Bottom third of this Fort Wayne order, second time around. They're going to be responsible. We're trying to bring these runs home. A one pitch, drifts low and outside, evens up the count. Fort Wayne 8-12 in the second half. Entering play here today, they're 35-51 on this season. And part of what is considered to be a nine-game road trip right now. The 1-1. Is rifled low and away. We'll pick up this road trip following a four-day All-Star break next weekend for three games. We're out at Jackson Field taking on the Lansing Lugnuts, the High A affiliate of the Athletics. Two-one pitch, bounced on the ground, left side. Glove by the third baseman, Hernandez. Throw to the plate in plenty of time. Verdugo tagged out by the catcher, Hurtado. And Verdugo made up his mind to go right away on that slow roller over to third, and he pays the price, getting cut down at home.
11: Yeah, some hard contact on that slide. Hurtado was visibly frustrated coming back up after Verdugo slid into him, but Verdugo could kind of tap on the shoulder and reassure him there was no intent on that one.
1: They look to try and sell that one a bit after looking at that replay on our monitor here. And Hurtado did not take as big of a shot as it appeared. Costello stayed put at second base the entire time. Evans now at first. There are two away. First offering to Oswaldo Linares is fouled off down the third base line. Fort Wayne trying to strike first here in what has turned into a pitcher's duel from LMCU Ballpark. Castillo's 0-1 is downstairs. The Case and Wells on deck, top the order, and Justin Acricio to follow. Third game of the week here for Linares. 1-1 outside. Nice job there by Hurtado to get out in front of that in the left-handed batter's box. Hitter-friendly count, something we have not seen Fort Wayne get to deal with often in the early going of this one. There's a wide-open right center field gap if Linares looks to go to the opposite field. Here's the 2-1. Low and inside. Hitter count friendly here for Lena. And really the bottom half of this order has been responsible for a good amount of the production outside of the early going of Friday's game here this week. It's a big responsibility in a game where runs have been hard to come by. Long pause. Now the 3-1. Driven high in the air, deep left field. Santana back near the gap, at the wall, leaping up. And this one is gone. Just enough for Oswaldo Linares to muscle it over the left center field wall. His second home run of the season. his third with Fort Wayne across the last 2 years, and the Caps throw the first punch this afternoon. It's 3-0 Fort Wayne.
19: You got to be kidding me. Of all guys to leave the yard, Oswald Linares in her fastball and just turned on it barely over the wall in the yellow tape in left center. And, man, what a great feeling in this inning for Fort Wayne after getting no hit in the first four, one big crack.
1: And Cason Wells goes after the first pitch, lifts it foul and into the seats down the third baseline. Lena dialing up from distance to give the Caps a huge lead, a three spot here in the fifth. Trying to provide some juice and some life into that first base dugout against an arm, as we've said, who's had so much success against Fort Wayne historically. Wells puts down a beautiful bunt down the third baseline. This one is going to die in fair territory. Part of the conversation we had with Cason earlier this season, one of his points of emphasis in spring training, not only trying to be a better bunter, but trying to bunt for hits more. That's the best bunt I've seen him put down in the last 2 years.
19: Yeah, you mentioned fifth bunt single of the season for Cason Wells. That could not be drawn up more perfectly. Right down that third base side. Could not be any better.
1: Well, they mound visit here in what has been quite the fifth inning for Fort Wayne. Fans, remember, if you want to go back and watch the highlight of that Oswaldo Linares homer and many more exciting things on our social media platforms, you can always stay connected with the Tin Caps online. Like the Tin Caps on Facebook, follow at Tin Caps on Instagram, X, and TikTok for the latest news and fun. And, of course, TinCaps.com is your hub for everything Tin Caps. 3-0 Fort Wayne, two outs, a runner on first here in the top of the fifth inning, and it's back to the top of the card, third time around, here with Justin DiCricio. As C.J. Wines currently getting up and moving in the West Michigan bullpen. As we mentioned, this game can flip a switch on you quickly. That's the case for Rainer Castillo right now. A rude awakening there from the Fort Wayne catcher, Oswaldo Linares. And we've said it, not known for his pop, just able to muscle that one over the left center field wall. Out of the mound visit, he fires in a strike to Justin DiCricio. And J.D. 0 for 2 today with a couple of groundouts. Mr. Reliable in this Fort Wayne order the last 2 months. 2 months to the day since he got promoted. Runner off, line drive, right center. It's a base hit. Wells not stopping around second. He'll get into third easily. And it's another hit for Justin DiCricio. Keeping the line moving and putting runners at the corners with two down.
19: Matt Castillo just not quite painting things on the corners like he did in the first four innings of this one. Heck of a job by DiCricio. Inside-out swing, pushing that into right center, and more pressure on the right-hander.
1: Nine straight games with a hit now for DiCricio. He's reached base safely in 19 of his last 21 showings. And what can Ryan Weidman do with this opportunity? Another guy, 0 for his last six in the last two games, looking to just get something moving. And now time called, our field umpire Brady Parrish wanting to reset things with the pitch clock and the right-hander Castillo. First base side of the rubber and hits the inside corner for a strike on that first pitch slider to Weidman. It's been touch and go with this offense all week, but a big jolt here in this fifth frame. 0-1 pitch, throws the hands out at it, pops it up just down the first base line. It'll end up being the pitcher, Castillo, making the catch, and the first baseman, Campbell, losing that one in the sun. Fort Wayne, after being held hitless in the first four innings, they strike first in a big way. A three-run homer, second of the season for Oswaldo Linares, and they send eight to the plate here in the fifth. 3-0 the score. We head to the home half here on the Tin Caps Radio Network.
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1: Michael Marias back out on the hill here for the bottom of the fifth inning, and he's pitching with a 3-0 lead. Fort Wayne ahead of West Michigan. First pitch of the frame to Steven Hrustich, rides up and in for a ball. 3-run shot from Oswaldo Linares, the catcher, his second of the season, to put Fort Wayne out in front in this series finale. 1-0 pitch, tapped on the ground, foul, down the third base line. You said it, Jaden. You look at this lineup, I'd say him or Cason Wells are probably the two least likely candidates if you were to say, hey, someone's going to hit a big three-run homer in this game, but Lina comes through with authority. The 1-1 is low and away.
19: Yeah, but no better guy to do it, right? One of the nicest guys on this entire roster. Despite the struggles at the plate, has stayed positive all throughout this season. And, man, he deserved that one.
1: The guy's really come out of his shell socially this year. As the 2-1 is low and out. 3-1 the count now on Hrustich. We saw him last year before getting promoted to Double-A San Antonio. And the quieter guys still like to have fun. But this year, he has been about as outspoken as anyone on this roster. The 3-1 offering is fouled away.
19: I think more so than anything was just kind of the quieter of the three personalities in the catcher room last season, which had a lot of personality a year ago between Addison Kopak and Brendan Durfee. And this year he's kind of been able to be the bigger guy personality-wise.
1: Payoff pitch from Michael is too tall, ball four. Second time aboard for Hrustich, a leadoff walk here in the bottom of inning five. And this catching group features Carlos Rodriguez, another Latin guy who we call Mr. Smile. He's always got a smile on his face. And Lamar King Jr., another great guy, just more soft-spoken, keeps to himself. So, yes, Oswaldo's personality able to shine a bit more through that group. Christian Santana, the left fielder, climbs in, batting from the right side. The first offering down and away, just off on that fastball. Third start of the week for Santana. He's only played one entire game and got pulled earlier in Friday's game, was replaced in that one by Jackson Strong. 1-0 pitch, hot shot on the ground to third. Evans has it to second, one. Verdugo to first. They go around the horn. A 5-4-3 twin killing, and there are two down.
19: Gotta love it for Michael. Again, this is where you lead a success for Michael Marias. A two-seamer type of guy. Gotta put the ball on the ground. Nearly had a 50% ground ball rate last season, and that led to plays like that. Two different old plays in this ballgame in Fort Wayne, and you gotta love it.
1: He wants to get through. Juan Hernandez here to face the minimum in the fifth. The first offering is fouled back. Should mention the walk of Hrustich, the first white cap to reach here against Michael this afternoon. Marias entered in the third, six up, six down, before issuing that leadoff free pass. Right-hander set, kicks and fires. And a swing and a miss there, got him chasing in the dirt, count nothing and two. Two outs, bases empty, Fort Wayne ahead 3-0 here in this series finale. The 0-2 home is bounced in. Nice block there by Linares. Michael looks composed in terms of how he is sequencing. Some of the best we've seen from him all of 2026.
19: There are two other appearances where I think we've seen him like this. Back on opening week as well as a couple weeks ago against South Bend. It's when he's the most locked in.
1: 1-2 pitch, down and out. Count evens at 2 balls and 2 strikes. Another young Latin arm on this staff. Marias, 21 years of age. He'll turn 22 on October 22nd. He's got a golden birthday coming up this year. They break even. It's fouled away. Hernandez not going down without a fight here in his second plate appearance of the afternoon. I mentioned Juan, 5 hits in the last 2 games. He drove in 2 runs last night. Fort Wayne hoping to keep him quiet here today. Another 2-2. Fly ball right center field. Weideman coming on, and he's able to flag it down to retire the side. 3 straight innings for Michael Marias, facing the minimum out of the bullpen here today. We're through 5 innings at LMCU Ballpark. 3-0 in favor of Fort Wayne here on the Tin Caps Radio Network.
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22: From the heart of downtown Fort Wayne to across the heartland, this is Tin Caps Baseball. Caps on.
1: Tin Caps 3, White Caps nothing here in the top of the sixth. First call to the bullpen for West Michigan manager Rene Rivera here this afternoon. He's going to bring in the right-hander Preston Howie, who he utilized as his starter in the series opener back on Tuesday. Alex McCoy leading things off for Fort Wayne in this inning. Howie, the right-hander, out of the windup. The first pitch is cut on and missed. 5 innings for Rainer Castillo as the starter for West Michigan in this series finale. 4 no-hit innings before getting tagged in the fifth. A one pitch perfectly placed on the outside corner for strike two.
11: And how good does it feel for Fort Wayne to get a lead early and into the middle third of this ballgame, not having to fight back from dropping down early in the ballgame?
1: McCoy down nothing in two. His third plate appearance of the afternoon. Here's the pitch. And low and outside. Five hits, 3 runs for Castillo. Didn't walk anyone and struck out 3 of the 20 batters that he faced. That Oswaldo Linares' 3-run homer, the difference right now. The 1-2 pitch, line drive, left center, coming on but having to play it on a bounce is the center fielder, Caleb Spurr. Another day, another base hit for Alex McCoy. That's a good way to get things moving for Fort Wayne in the sixth.
11: I'm not sure what it has been for Fort Wayne in this last inning plus, but after really looking full across the first 4 innings of this, when the approaches are so much different, second plus time through this order.
1: To bring up Kavaris Tears, one of 2 true left-handed bats for the manager, Johnny Matthews, here today. Howie out of the stretch. 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A 1, trying to work the outer part of the plate again, but he misses with a slider. I mentioned Howie getting the nod on Tuesday as the starter. Three scoreless innings, gave up one hit. He faced the minimum and only faced nine batters in total. McCoy's off on the 1-1, pitches a ball, throw down to second on one hop. They got him. Right side of the bag, couldn't have been placed any better by Ricardo Hurtado, and McCoy wiped off the bases.
11: Hurtado's been lights out defensively all throughout the week. Four ball games now, fourth different guy that he has caught. I've been surprised how aggressive Fort Wayne has still been up against him this week.
1: Just like that, a 2-1 count on Tears with the bases empty and one away. It's the next pitch, chasing on that slider. A lot of really good movement there from Howie. And Kavaris looking to get right back on the right track. 12 homers this season. Him and Alex currently deadlocked for the active team leader in round trippers. 2-2 pitch, fouled straight back. The team leader in general this year is Jake Cunningham, now up with AA San Antonio. Was on our Fort Wayne Tin Caps media page last night going through some stuff and saw the headshot officially change from the Fort Wayne headshot to the San Antonio headshot. Got a little sad. You know, we miss Jake, but happy he's doing well up there with the missions right now. 2-2 downstairs. Kavaris has worked this count to its brink.
11: What a story, though, that I really think the Padres player development has to be really proud of. Bringing a guy that had lost a lot of hope in the game of baseball and made him a true star at the lower ends of the minor league level.
1: 15 homers prior to his promotion to the Texas League. Payoff pitch, down and in, ball four. That's a professional plate appearance there from Kavaris Tears. After getting handcuffed on

0: another hit collected for Fort Wayne in the sixth, but they strand a runner out on the base pass. 3-0 the score. We head to the home half of the inning right here on the Tin Caps Radio Network.
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0: 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Bottom six, Caleb Spurred, the leadoff batter, shows bunt but comes up empty as Michael Marias is able to blow that right by him. 3-0 the score, Fort Wayne out in front looking for their second win of this six-game series. Spurred doesn't show bunt this time, instead takes ball one, low and in. Battle of the Caps. It's not the only time we're going to have it this season. West Michigan will come to the Summit City right after the trade deadline in August. 1-1 pitch, bounced foul down the third baseline. It's going to be real interesting next few weeks. Saw the Futures game already today, so the All-Star festivities in full swing. Major League Baseball draft is just over halfway done. We have the Home Run Derby and All-Star game to follow in the coming days. 1-2 pitch is too tall.
7: Yeah, really cool to see in the Futures game today. Three former Tin Caps in action. Cash Mayfield starting for Fort Wayne, showcasing the NL side and a couple of really good hitting performances by Leo DeVries and Ethan Salas.
0: 2-2, rise inside. Spurs worked a full count. Salas and Leo each got a hit. Cash pitched an inning. And good to see Fort Wayne being represented in all different forms out in Philadelphia. Payoff pitch, up and away, ball four. Leadoff walk issued to the nine-hole hitter in the West Michigan order. Perfectly flips the card back to the top for Woody Hayden. And not even just the Fort Wayne guys, and obviously that's who we're going to focus on more, but seeing players in that game that either you and I have gotten to watch last season, this season, from different opponents throughout the Midwest League. It's really cool seeing the game's brightest young stars on the big stage as Hayden watches ball one miss low and in.
7: Yeah, Josue DePaula not going to be the MVP for a second straight season, but did get a base hit, and I think that is the guy really to watch. He's going to make a real impact at the big league level here soon.
0: Quick pitching the 1-0. Hayden lifts it foul down the third base side. Saw Mike Sirota out there as well, just trying to rattle off Midwest League guys in the last couple years. Alfredo Duno was the starting catcher for the National League. Josiah Hartshorn, the young phenom for South Bend, was out there as well. And obviously Leo, Salas, Mayfield among the bunch. The 1-1 in there for a strike.
7: He didn't perform, but I think the real cool guy to see in that ball game was Luis Pena. Normally shortstop moving over to third. And last time we saw him, it was a scary sight. Glad that he's back and healthy and showcasing the biggest level.
0: Mariah set the 1-2. Hit on the ground, right side, and past Verdugo into right center field. Spurs going to churn for third. He's in there without a throw, and it is a base hit for Woody Hayden. Runners on the corners. No.

0: Nobody out in the first real trouble that Mike Calmarias has had to deal with out of the bullpen this afternoon.
1: Now, second time that he has to deal with this order, and the question is going to be, how can he adjust to this lineup? I didn't see him too well the first time through, but again, got a lot of weak contact on the ground. Need to keep the ball low. It's a good pitch there, but Hayden just a better swing.
0: And a golden opportunity here for Bryce Rayner, who has been fantastic on both ends of the card here this week. Already a fantastic leaping grab, robbing a base hit of Zach Evans back in the third. West Michigan shortstop swings away at the first pitch, hits it in the air foul down the third baseline. Adding on to that thought with Luis Pena, it was cool to see him along with Jesus Made playing shortstop, the number one prospect in all of baseball, both in that Brewers farm, and both starting on that left side of the infield for the National League. The 0-1 pitch hit on the ground to second. Verdugo up with it, flips to second. One to Crisio to first. Yes, sir. 4-6-3 double play. Second twin killing on the ground in as many innings for Fort Wayne. Spur comes in to score. It's 3-1.
1: You gotta love it, Fort Wayne, right now. You'll take that. Give away the run for two outs. But again, get the ball on the ground. Another fastball low, parked on the bottom rail. And Rayner couldn't get underneath it.
0: So the bases are empty. Fresh slate for West Michigan. They're going to send up Ricardo Hurtado, right-handed hitting catcher who is 0-2 in this one. First pitch from Michael is swung on and missed. Yeah, a couple of double-A arms got the start in that Futures game. Gage Wood and Cade Anderson, two first-round picks a season ago. Here comes the 0-1. It's low and outside. Wood, a part of the Phillies org, so cool to see him get the start in his home ballpark. And what should be his home ballpark in the future, barring any trades. And Cade Anderson of the Mariners has been just lights out in Double-A this season. 1-1, down and away.
1: Yeah, both those instances, I think it's very likely with the Phillies and the Mariners trade one of their major leaguers before they would ever think about trading Wood or Anderson. There's even conversation right now the Mariners might make a way to pave through for Cade Anderson to make his debut.
0: Back to the breaking ball, the 2-1, down and in, three balls and a strike here on Hurtado. That's a real interesting big league rotation in Seattle. They almost have too much pitching, which is somehow impossible because you look at other teams that deal with all these injuries and they need arms throughout the year. It's a marathon of a season. 3-1, down and away. Hurtado works a two-out walk.
1: Yeah, it's something you rarely see. Again, there's a luxury for the Mariners right now. And there's been conversations today. Could Luis Castillo be the guy that is moved? Less controllable, older age overall. Unlike guys like George Kirby, I think they know they want Anderson up in the big leagues within the next month.
0: They could use a guy like Castillo to go address a need. They need a right-handed power bat. They need bullpen help. First pitch to Clayton Campbell, skied to right. Initially back is Tears. He now comes in to make a running catch and retire the side. First run comes across for West Michigan this afternoon, but Michael Marias dances around major trouble with runners on the corners and nobody out. Two-thirds of the way home here in suburban Grand Rapids on this Sunday afternoon. Fort Wayne ahead 3-1 with Jaden Taylor taking you the rest of the way right here on the Tin Caps Radio Network.
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6: 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Top half of the seventh inning, Preston Howie returns for another inning of relief work. For Sovereign, is Zach Evans line into right field. That's going to get down for a base hit. This bottom third of the order that is struggling going into this ball game has really shown out. Evans on for the second time today, his first with a base hit.
0: In this group, it's been said time and time again, despite the one big showing this week, they've just tried to find ways to come up with offense in any part of the order. The top half can't get it done, which you only got a couple of hits between the three of them today. Might as well be the bottom third.
6: The catcher, Oswald Linares, tanks a front door breaking ball for strike number one. Lena, the difference in today's ball game. His second home run of the season, third as a part of a tin cap uniform. A three-run shot in the fifth inning. Here's the 0-1. Fouled off the foot of Rotato and goes straight back to the backstop. Lena, high fly ball in the air to deep left center field. Didn't know if it was going to get out of here off the bat. Barely scraped over the yellow tape. Just beyond a leaping glove of Caleb Spur, the center fielder. Down nothing and two. Linares takes low. Pops up off the knee of Hurtado high in the air. And allows Evans to scamper up onto second. So a runner into scoring position. Fort Wayne leading 3-1. West Michigan a little bit of momentum in the sixth inning. Getting on the board for the first time. It had to be a double play ball. I got Fort Wayne in a much more comfortable position, but did bring home Caleb Spur. And the Tin Caps would love to extend their lead back to 3. Runner at second, nobody out. The 1-2 from Howie. Up and in, Linares does not go after it.
0: I'm shocked there wasn't even an appeal there. It looked like he at least motioned the bat off his shoulder, but still Lena fighting to see another pitch in this battle.
6: And Lena before that three-run shot. I think it was just 2 for his previous 36 before that plate appearance. Coming through big in the fifth inning. Now the 2-2. He pops one up down the first base side. Going to be a tough play in foul territory for Clayton Campbell. The first baseman cannot quite get there. A diving attempt over his shoulder, but just got barely past the webbing of his glove.
0: I want to make sure he's okay. He took kind of an awkward tumble there once he made the motion to try and lay out for it. I wonder if the right knee maybe went into his stomach, took the wind out of him there for a second. Just looked like an awkward fall.
6: I got up and is walking back to first base. They're taking a look at him for a second. Luke Cantwell talking with Campbell, and he seems he's all right. Just took a nod to the head. He's all good. I just wanted a slow jaunt back to the first base bag. Runner at second, 2-2 count. Linares takes low into the dirt. Good pick by Ricardo Hurtado. Man, he has stood tall this week behind the dish.
0: And he's needed to for this pitching staff that has been ever so changing. Rainier Vera's really been able to mix and match. He's had a lot of arms available for him.
6: And Preston Howie's been able to go distance. Again, was the starter back in the series opener on Tuesday, a bullpen day for West Michigan. Payoff pitch, line drive shot. That dunks down into left field. Evans will move up on to third. And as Lowell Linares, his second two-hit day in the last month, just barely muscles that one down, and they're at the corners with nobody out.
0: Have a day, Lena. Tried getting sawed off there on the inner part of the plate, but keeps his hands around it just enough to find a patch of grass in left field. Another multi-hit game for Linares this season. It's been an up-and-down year for him at the plate, and a guy who's mostly known for his defense back behind the dish. He's leading the charge for the Caps, though, here in this series finale.
6: Dan Riccabo, the pitching coach, in his third season with West Michigan, heads out to have a chat with Howie. Taking a look out to the bullpen right now. Fort Wayne has a southpaw up in throwing. Brian Salazar getting ready to go. So it might be the end of the line for Mike Almarias after going through into the sixth inning, coming in
1: in the third. Again, we were told his cap today was going to be 90 pitches for the right-hander. Thus far, for Marias, after Matthew Watson went an inning to start the day, Cannon Kemp, 7 pitches, 6 strikes in the second inning. Marias, 4 innings of one-run baseball, no strikeouts, 3 walks he's had to deal with. And he's tossed 56 pitches, so we'll see if changes come in the back third of this one. Meeting adjourned at the corners, nobody out for Cason Wells. First pitch is outside for ball one. Juan Hernandez in from the third. Not holding on the runner in Evans, but on the grass. Shortstop Bryce Rayner directly behind the second base bag. Samuel Heal, pretty much the same normal spot he's at second base. Maybe a step to his left. 1-0. Just outside, trying to paint the corner with a heater. Has 2 balls and no strikes on Cason. Back-to-back ball games with a base hit, both to the opposite field. A double yesterday and a bunt single perfectly placed down in the fifth inning. 2-0. Chopped the other way, and again to the seats. Gotta love the way Cason Wells has put together an approach this season. Left-hand bat goes the opposite field more than anybody else on this roster. Would love to sneak one through the left side. Wide open 5-6 hole right now for Cason. 2 balls and a strike. He's going to square, pull back, and he's nearly hit. Howie yanked a fastball, and Wells, lucky that one didn't hit his back knee.
0: Now a hitter-friendly count. He can go after anything he likes here. He's the best hitter with runners in scoring position this season for a reason on this Fort Wayne roster. It's time for him to come through with the left side of the infield wide open.
1: Cason batting 310 in these spots this year. 3-1. He's going to square again. Puts a bunt down in front of home plate. Howie the flip to the plate, and they got Evans. Zag, a late break home, and you could not put that bunt down right back to the mound. Howie charging in quickly, a straight beeline to the plate, and a glove flip gets Evans at the bag.
0: Second time a tin cap has been cut down trying to score in this ball game. I'm rather confused about that decision, especially given the 3-1 count, and with, as we mentioned, the left side of the infield wide open. Wells goes to the opposite field more than anyone on this roster. It made sense for him to just swing away there.
1: And on top of that, just Nicarecio right back behind him, who has been red hot and been a great bat with runners in scoring position this season. First pitch has swung on and missed. Slider at the bottom of the zone. JD back in the leadoff spot once again for Fort Wayne. Now in a 9-game hitting streak, tied for the second longest streak by a tin cap this season. Runners at second, first here with one out. 0-1 pitch is in the dirt. These two squads actually, by their own players, have the 2 longest hitting streaks by 2 players in the Midwest League this season. Of course, Alex McCoy, a heck of an opening month, helping out with a 15-game hitting streak. Longest since Fernando Tatis Jr. back in 2017. Woody Hayden had a 17-game hitting streak in the opening month. Justin Nicarecio puts one on a line, deep out to left field. Christian Santana at the wall, and it's gone! Stay hot, Justin Nicarecio. The second 3-run shot of the day for Fort Wayne, and JD's 8th of the season with the tin caps. You want an extension of this lead? You got it. 6-1 here in the 7th for Fort Wayne.
0: And looking at it here from Howie, 4-seam fastball, knee high. JD goes down to get it, shoots it 364 feet over the wall. He didn't miss the barrel on that one.
1: So now the base is clear for Ryan Weidman. First pitch swing right back up the gut. Off the glove there of the pitcher, Howie Samuel Heal will pick it up and throw to first in time. Man, what a swing once again by Justin Nicarecio. Absolute missile just over the wall in left field. And Fort Wayne, that might be the difference in this one. Now up by 5 nearing the 7th inning stretch. 2 gone. Now here for Alex McCoy. First offering. It's at the bottom of the zone. Called a strike. And JD, 8th home run here with Fort Wayne. Another multi-hit effort. His 17th of the season. A third of the series. A 1 low and out. 1 ball and 1 strike to the designated hitter. Alex McCoy leads this team in multi-hit affairs this season. Had a knock in the 6th inning, looking for another here in the 7th. Next pitch, it's inside, ball 2.
6: McCoy, 22 multi-hit affairs this season for Fort Wayne. He has been a consistent piece in the middle of this order all season long. Nobody on, two outs. The 2-1 from Howie is inside, 3-1. Now what a big swing by Fort Wayne. What a big last three innings for the Caps. Seemed like it was going to be another struggling night offensively after their no-hit across the first four innings of this one. They've exploded in the last three. 3-1, slow roller over to third. Hernandez plays a deep, long throw across the diamond, and it's in time. Justin Acrisio leaves the yard. The second three-run shot of the ball game for Fort Wayne, and they take a five-run lead into the seventh inning stretch. Brought to you by J.D. Kuhn Heating and Air. 6-1 Fort Wayne on the Tin Caps Radio Network.
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6: A pair of three-run shots, the difference today for Fort Wayne. Oswaldo Linares, a three-run shot in the fifth inning, his second of the campaign. J.D., his eighth long ball of the season with the Fort, comes in the seventh inning. Fort Wayne leading 6-1 into the bottom half of the seventh. Mike Almarias will return to the mound for Fort Wayne. Brian Salazar still warming up out in the bullpen. But Jonathan Matthews taking with his right-hander. First pitch misses outside to Samuel Heal. Marias, what a day. Across the middle, three innings of this one. 1-0. Little tapper out in front of the mound on the first base side. Linares going to pick it up in fair territory. Throw off balance in foul territory. And right into the webbing of Jack Costello. Another athletic play behind the dish by Lina.
0: Have a day on both ends. Couple of hits, including a three-run shot. And that's one heck of a play there. Just keeping it inside the foul line to make that play. For Johnny Matthews, that three-run homer from Justin Acrisio makes this decision to trot Mikel out there a little bit easier with a five-run cushion. It's really just bonus money from here, whatever they can get from him.
6: And overall, the right-hander just south of 60 pitches now into his fifth inning. First pitch, shot over to the third, but right in the glove of Zach Evans. Steven Rostich has seen the ball well this week, but another solid play on the infield.
0: Three-hit game, a home run, and they've gotten everything from the former Indy baller here this week, and that one hit right on the screws as well. Evans didn't have to move a step. That changeup, Mikel, a little lucky. That changeup was right down the middle, just able to get some hard contact right at a guy.
6: A two up, two down for Christian Santana. 10 of the left fielder. Righty on righty here in the seventh spot for West Michigan. First pitch is at the bottom of the zone, called a strike. If you get Santana here and you keep it underneath 65 pitches today from Marias, do you see about Nate?
0: I don't mind it. I don't hate it actually at all.
6: No one. Broken bat, slow roller right side. Into the outfield goes Rosemond Verdugo, the second baseman. Off balance for the first is in time. Well, you got it right there. Couple of weak ground outs on the infield and a line out for a 1-2-3 seventh inning. Decision time for Jonathan Matthews. What does he do in the eighth inning? Fort Wayne holding on to a 6-1 lead. Eighth inning coming up next on the Tin Caps Radio Network.
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5: From the heart of downtown Fort Wayne to across the heartland, this is Tin Caps Baseball. Caps on.
6: Fort Wayne trying to build some momentum heading into the All-Star break starting tomorrow. Lead 6-1 here on the road at LMCU Ballpark. Top half of the eighth inning. Kavaris Tears leads things off and cuts and misses at a first pitch slider. Preston Howie returns for his third inning after giving up a three-run shot in the seventh frame to Justin Acricio. Face the heart of this order, Fort Wayne, as Tears on the 0-1. Flares one down left field side, and that'll drop foul. Man, Fort Wayne has been a tale of pretty much two ball games. First four innings of this one, zero bases. Reiner Castillo had dominated the Caps for arguably his fifth straight start against Fort Wayne. Last three innings, it has been a different story. 0-2 to Tears. Fastball inside. 1-2 on the Fort Wayne cleanup man. The last three innings, they combined 6 runs on 9 hits. And the Caps offensively have been helped out by 2 different 3-run shots by Oswaldo Linares and Justin Acricio. 1-2 popped up and out of play. That'll go just beyond the awning and out of the ballpark.
12: We've seen two completely different teams at the plate for Fort Wayne today. No hits in the first four innings. We have since seen it being poured on here in the last three.
6: Howie peers in. First base out of the rubber. Out of the windup is 1-2. As slash foul the other way. That's 2-strike swing right there by Tears to stay alive. Fastball that was above the zone. And looking back to the bullpen, we'll see. Does Michael Marias go out for the eighth inning after just 5 pitches in the seventh inning? Nobody active warming right now. 1-2. Sails wide. And Tears will make this a 7-pitch battle. And right-hander now throwing in the bullpen for these West Michigan Whitecaps. It's CJ Wines once again, which we saw throwing a couple of innings ago, but Howie took his spot. 2-2. Pops up and out of play. A lot of souvenirs today for these West Michigan fans.
12: And they've taken the most of the opportunities this week. We've seen plenty of fans make remarkable grabs and been just as many web gems, if not more, on the field too between both defenses. It's been squeaky clean here this week.
6: Out of the eighth pitch of the plate appearance. Howie battling here with his 46th pitch of the day. It's in the dirt. And KT, another just absolutely marvelous plate appearance. Worked a full count walk in the sixth inning against Howie. And he's made him work once again here in the eighth. Count full. Nobody on, nobody out. Fort Wayne leading 6-1. 3-2. Fouled off again. 10-pitch battle. Here for Kavaris Tears. And this has been the big emphasis for the former Tennessee Volunteer this season. Being more patient, working longer counts, and being able to get in pitchers' heads this year. Pitch number 10 of the plate appearance. Tears takes low and outside for ball four. That deserves a Sunday golf clap for Kavaris Tears. Second straight full count walk, and Fort Wayne with the leadoff man on.
12: And a lot of those are counts that he's had to work back in, or he struggled in at one point or another, just had to fight off and hang tough. And that's as good as it gets right there for KT.
1: That's going to be it. Rene Rivera steps out of the dugout. He wants a change. 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Preston Howie out of this ballgame after a 10-pitch walk by Kavarez Tears. New right-hander coming to the ballgame next. We'll introduce you to him here on the Tin Caps Radio Network.
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1: Third arm today for Rene Rivera and the West Michigan Whitecaps. They go to another right-hander after Rainer Castillo got the start. Preston Howie into the eighth inning, but after a 10-pitch walk, it's now C.J. Wines out of the third base side of the rubber. First pitch, Rosemond Verdugo on a line towards left field. Christian Santana charging in, but he has to hold up and plays it on a hop. Second base into the ballgame for Rosemond Verdugo, and this Fort Wayne offense has simply come to life in the back half of this one.
12: And just looking to add on some insurance, really helping out Mikel Marias in this bullpen. We talked about last inning, a three-run homer from Justin Acrisio, making the decision easier for Johnny Matthews to put Mikel back out there. I think he's hoping they can get a couple more to make that decision even easier here in the eighth.
1: Still nobody warming up in the bullpen for Fort Wayne, so for a five-pitch inning, could see Mikel once again in the eighth. Two on, nobody out. Jack Costello first pitch wing, pops up out to shallow right field. Going to be a tough play. Heel out right fielder, Rustich comes in and makes the grab. Right into no man's land down there on the right field side, and Rustich just a shoestring grab for out number one. Well, Costello retired, and it brings up Zach Evans. Has reached base twice today. Opposite field single just this past inning, but was caught down at the plate after a bunt attempt by Keesonwell right back to the mound went awry. Runners at first and second here with one out as Evans takes up and in, nearly hit on the elbow. Another pitching change brought to you by Shaw Law, Fort Wayne's injury attorneys. Color text 260. All sevens for a free consultation as Wines makes his 25th appearance of this season and his second here in this series. The 1-0 swung out and missed. Tight fastball on the inner edge, and it's 1-1. And Wines, we saw him in the series opener, just like we saw with Preston Howie, dominant day. Just one inning of work, three up, three down. Not see a single base runner, all weak contact on the ground. The 1-1, slow roller over to short. Backhanding it is Rayner, throwing a second one. And they'll throw on to first. Samuel Hill keeps it in the back pocket. A long throw there in the hole for Rayner. And there's two away.
12: Oh, so smooth. Rayner, the fact that he was able to get to the hole, plant his feet, and put it on a dime to second. Not many shortstops in this league can make that play look as smooth and easy as he did there.
1: A 6-4 fielder's choice retires Verdugo. On to third goes Tears. And they're now at the corner for today's big barrel in Oswaldo Linares. On the first pitch, Lena nearly hits. Cutter just missed up and in by Wines. Alanaris had to roll out of the batter's box. Again, Lena just two for his previous 36 going in to the fifth inning today. But a three-run shot, a single in the seventh inning, and a pair of runs scored have been the day. On a breaking ball, he takes up and in for ball two. And that's been the difference today. Fort Wayne leading 6-1 here in the eighth inning. Three-run shot by Linares in the fifth. Three-run shot by DeCriscio in the seventh. Trying to add on here in the eighth. 2-0 up the middle. Rayner can't get there, and that falls into center field. Tears comes home to score, and a career day for Oswaldo Norris. 3-for-4 with 4 RBI, and it's 7-1 Fort Wayne.
12: I think we need to declare July 12th Oswaldo Linares Day. Quite the day behind the dish. Another big swing of the bat with 2 outs, and that's a massive insurance run for this Fort Wayne pitching staff.
1: And again, the guy we would have least expected to have a day like this comes through, building some momentum into the All-Star break. 2-1, 2 out. Now Kaysen Wells in the ninth spot. Goes out of the first pitch. Low roller up the middle. Diving attempt there by Heel. He keeps it in front of him, but will have no play. Bryce Rayner might have had a chance to hold the gun down Wells at first. Heel cuts him off, and the bases are loaded after another infield single by Kaysen.
12: And who else to bring it in this spot? Perfect way to flip the card back to the top of the order and set the table.
1: Fort Wayne has seen just 2 grand slams across the last 2 seasons. One was right here by Jonathan Vastine a year ago. Just a couple weeks ago, Justin DeCriscio, the other out at Dayton. First pitch, high fly ball, deep to left field. Santana twisting and turning at the wall. It's over his head. It'll bounce off the square of it. One run is in. 2 runs are in. Kaysen Wells getting the waiver out in third. Third of the plate is in time by Bryce Rayner. Fort Wayne will take the cushion. A 2-run double by Justin DeCriscio, and the offense has poured it on once again. 3 more runs here in the eighth inning, and they lead 9-1. 6 outs away from a series finale win here on the road. Bottom half of the eighth inning next on the Tin Caps Radio Network.
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1: After a season-high 16 base hits on Friday, how about 13 more here in the Sunday series finale? 3 separate 3-run innings as Fort Wayne up 9-1. Bottom half of the 8th inning as the Tin Caps are going back to the bullpen. Brian Salazar, the southpaw of the ballgame, and drops in a first-pitch fastball for strike one. Juan Hernandez, Caleb Spur, then Woody Hayden, 8-9 and 1 spots of this West Michigan lineup. 0-1, slider misses away, and it's even. Here to Hernandez. Brian Salazar into the ball game. He has made more appearances than anybody else in the Midwest League this season. Long wait. Here's the 1-1. Shot right back up the middle over the head of Salazar. He goes tumbling on the mound. And that's into center field, a base hit. 99 off the bat for Hernandez, but the more key thing, Salazar is okay evading that line drive shot.
12: Cat-like reflexes, thankfully just able to get out of the way there and get back to work. And credit Hernandez, he's had a really good back half of this series.
1: Third straight ball game with a hit after a struggling first couple of ball games to this series. Caleb Spur, the batter, takes wide for ball one. Salazar, 30th appearance of the season for Fort Wayne. He has been trusted all across the campaign here in his second season with the squad. Second appearance here of this series after appearing back on Thursday and giving up a run across two innings of work. 1-0, up and out, 2-0 to Spur. And Fort Wayne with a cushion. And after the long inning, didn't want to have Michael Marias sit down there on the dugout for too long and have to go back out once again. And Jonathan Matthews head back to the bullpen. 2-0, pops out behind home plate and out of play. And pitching changes, as always, brought to you by Shaw Law, Fort Wayne's injury attorneys. And with the odds set up today for Fort Wayne's pitching staff, it's gone just about as good as it could have. Runner first, nobody out. 2-1 outside. And Salazar got to figure things out quickly.
12: Similar line to what we said on Friday, right? You needed five from Abraham Parra, only having Igor Heel and Clark Candiotti as the available relievers. That's exactly how it played out and to similar showing here on this Sunday.
1: Salazar down in the count here on the nine man. 3-1 is high for ball four. So back-to-back base runners. As Waladaris will call time out to have a chat with his Venezuelan teammates. Now you mentioned Michael Marias out of the bullpen day. You can look overall at this line and go probably his second best appearance of the season, but more importantly, what he was able to showcase today, a gutsy performance for the 21-year-old at Maracay, Venezuela. Five innings of one-run baseball, only gave up one singular base hit, a single to Woody Haney in the sixth inning. Three walks, didn't strike out anybody. They faced 17 batters and tossed 61 pitches. 37 of those were strikes. Matthew Watson, once again, the start today, inning of scoreless work. Kenan Kemp, an inning giving up two hits, but working out of it in a scoreless second inning. Two on, nobody out. Woody Haney will bat out of the right side for the first time and take a slider that nearly hit him on the shoulder. Fort Wayne holding on to an eight-run cushion, a spot they are rarely in here this season. Salazar's 1-0. Just at the bottom of the zone. Linares, though, trying to pick back at the runner at first, just lost it behind him. And hurriedly up on a third goes Juan Hernandez. Could have been a good idea. Spur was really far off of the first base bag. But Linares trying to transfer it, just lost it.
12: Got a bit too excited there. Saw an opportunity, saw a window over at first with Costello going back to cover the bag and instead giving an extra 90 to Hernandez.
1: It'll go down as a pass ball. And they're at the corners now for West Michigan. 1-1 to Haney. Breaking ball just above the zone. Spur a long jump off of first base. Didn't quite go. A big secondary forced him back to the bag. Fort Wayne still in a solid lead, but hoping to keep it that way is Brian Salazar. 2-1. Woody Haney breaks his bat, flares one to the right side. Rosemond Verdugo, a leaping grab. One step into the outfield. Good pitch, fastball low and inside, and Haney sawed off.
12: Very important first out here for Salazar, especially coming into the ball game up big. You get the 8-9-1 spots in the order. The last thing you want to do is let both of the first two hitters on. That's what he did. Needed to bounce back and did so in a big way there.
1: And now his tallest task of the ball game, taking on the game's number 40 overall prospect in Bryce Rayner, who's 0-2 today, just a walk in the opening frame and grounded out into a little play ball in the sixth. First offering, breaking ball just outside. Fort Wayne might have cracked the code with Bryce Rayner. It's been a changeup thus far these last couple of nights, and I've gotten him to roll over. Three strikeouts yesterday, and Mariah has a changeup to get him to roll into that double play ball in the sixth. The 1-0 inside, and Salazar struggling with command here early. Again, we mentioned he has really been trusted this season. 30th appearance of the campaign. He's averaged more than one inning per appearance this season. 43rd inning of work this year for the reliever. 2-0. Right across the heart of the plate. In there for strike one. The Tin Caps just needing five more outs and get through this Sunday matinee and go into the break with a win underneath their belts. 2-1. Breaking ball slapped the other way and foul. The Rainier has had an impressive week. Outside, pretty much just today, of course, had that five-hit performance earlier on in the week. A dominant day where he was just a triple shy of the cycle on Wednesday. And he come through once again with another line drive shot on the 2-2. A foul's one straight back. And we talk about it. No lead is safe here in the Midwest League, but you got to be really happy for Fort Wayne right now. The offense, after being absolutely dormant, no hit across the first four innings, has made an impact in the last four. 2-2 from Salazar. Breaking ball. He got him swinging. Rainer tied up and in. Nearly fell out of the right-handed batter's box there on a slider up and in. And Brian Salazar with a big out number two.
12: I'm not sure if that's the spot he necessarily wanted. It was up and in. Didn't quite get around that slider. But, hey, the results all show the same. He executed in a way that Rainer wasn't expecting it. And a huge second out.
1: Still at the corners. Now for Ricardo Hurtado. And a catcher today goes out of the first pitch and swings and misses through a slider. That has been a pitch all season long for Brian. He alongside Michael Marias for the two Lake Elsinore Storm players at the end of last season to move up here to High A Fort Wayne and be a part of this pitching staff across the final 2 weeks. Deal one. Swung out and missed. Tip back into the glove, a heater. And Salazar ahead, nothing and two. West Michigan, some threatening chances here in the eighth. Brian Salazar trying to close the door with three straight outs. The 0-2 to Hurtado is high, ball one. Juan Hernandez at third after a leadoff single. Spur at first after a walk. Two outs and the 1-2 pitch from Brian Salazar. Outside again. The command still has been iffy here in this setting for Brian. He's probably the final option of this Fort Wayne bullpen today. Maybe one or two other guys you go to. Will Varmet, another option who has kind of been the pseudo closer for Fort Wayne. 2-2. Swung on him, is strike three. Right across the heart of the plate with a fastball, and Hurtado just a bit behind it. Brian Salazar, a little bit of Houdini act here in the eighth inning. It leaves a pair on after nobody out. We head to the ninth inning. Fort Wayne, one final chance for some insurance. They lead 9-1 here in the series finale on the Tin Caps Radio Network.
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6: What a way to round out this series for Fort Wayne. A tough start to this six-game set up against West Michigan. The offense was dormant across the first three games of this series. Exploded on Friday, cutting down a four-game losing skid with 16 different base hits. Back-to-back double-digit ball games you've seen for Fort Wayne between Friday and now here to Sunday. 9 runs on 13 hits here in this one. One final chance to add on here in the ninth inning as Ryan Weideman steps to the plate. First pitch from the new arm is up and in for ball number one. Fourth overall arm of the ball game for West Michigan, and making a minor league rehab assignment, his second appearance of the series, is right-hander Colin Fields. The 1-0 outside, 2-0 to Weideman. And Fields, arguably the most dominant reliever of the 2025 season, this entirety of the Midwest League, much less these champions in the West Michigan Whitecaps. 2-0 on the ground. That is through the right side. Ryan Weideman now a base hit in 11 of his last 13 games. He continues to make an impact any way possible. Now here with the Tin Caps.
12: Having a three-hit game on Friday, 0-for-4 yesterday, 0-for-his-first-4 here today. That's got to feel good for him to end this series on a high note there. Taking that pitch exactly where he saw it with a wide-open right side of the infield.
6: And we talked to Ryan earlier this week. He talked so much about his ability to go the other way. Really took a lot of pride in his ability to put the ball to all fields. Now to Alex McCoy. First pitch swing high in the air to center field. A major league pop-up. But he's going to stay in the yard. Caleb Spur gradually works in and plants his spot to make the grab. Another pitching change, as always, brought to you by Shaw Law, Fort Wayne's injury attorneys. Call or text 260. All sevens for a free consultation. And Fort Wayne, glad they do not have to see Colin Fields once again. Hopefully going to head back up to Double-A Erie after going on the injured list in the first week of May. First pitch, Tears gets underneath it again and pops up on the right side of the infield. Clayton Campbell, the first baseman, will call off Samuel Heal and make the grab. A pair of weak pieces of contact in the air, and quickly two gone after the leadoff knock by Ryan Weideman.
12: Now we'll see here if Rosemond Verdugo can put together a three-hit game. I mean, you look at who has shined. It's clearly been Oswaldo Linares and Justin Acricio's day, but the supporting cast around them, they've been fantastic as well.
6: The whole Fort Wayne lineup has found a way to make an impact in some way in the back half of this one. First pitch on the inner edge, a call strike to Rosemond Verdugo. Again, pair of singles today, but he's been caught down twice on the base pass. One time at the plate on a throw home back in the fifth inning. Also, a fielder's choice in the eighth. Breaking ball, low and out. And it's 1-1. And Verdugo reaching now for his 12th straight ball game, batting just north of 260 across that stretch. And helped out by his 12th multi-ball game of the season. A base hit here would be his third three-hit game of this 2026 season. The 1-1 is high, 2-1. A lot of momentum build into the All-Star break for Fort Wayne. Right now, 6.5 games back of the Great Lakes Loons in the second half of the Eastern Division. 2-1. Verdugo pops it foul and out of play. West Michigan, though, was hoping to maybe make some ground on the Loons right now. Went into today just 2.5 games back of Great Lakes. And it seems like it's either going to be the Loons or Lake County right now in the Eastern Division that can roll their way to a second-half championship. Dayton has an entirely new roster after squeaking in, winning 5 straight games in 8 of the final 10 to take the first half in the Eastern Division. 2-2. It's outside. And the count now full. Weideman first after a leadoff single. He still stays there with nobody holding him on. It seems like it's going to be the Dodgers and the Brewers affiliates that could find their way clashing to the playoffs. 3-2, one hopper over to short, in and out of the glove of Rayner, and shallowly into left center field. A lot of time spent on that one for Verdugo. We'll see what it goes down as. It's going to be a single. Third three-hit day of the season for Osman Verdugo. And again, a 21-year-old, so key in the back half of this lineup.
0: A guy whose approach, as we talk about pretty frequently on these airwaves, has continued to evolve and grow throughout his time here in the Midwest League. He's the most seasoned player on this Fort Wayne roster, despite being one of the younger guys, and you wouldn't know it by watching him play on a daily basis.
6: A 215th game today here with Fort Wayne. First pitch, Jack Costello loses the bottom hand of the bat, barely holds on to the top pan as this one fouled away for strike one. Fort Wayne 9, West Michigan 1. The Tin Caps in firm control here in the ninth inning. Costello gets underneath another one, loses the bottom hand again, and pops to the right side. Foul territory, the first baseman, Clayton Campbell, will put this one away. Colin Fields works a scoreless top half of the ninth inning, and Fort Wayne is three outs away from a series finale win. Will Varmet acted as the closer for the Tin Caps. I'm going to put this ball game to bed. That's next here at the Tin Caps Radio Network.
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6: The Fort Wayne Tin Caps looking to close out an emphatic win going in to the All-Star break. And now the right-hander, Will Varmet, looking to close things out. Fort Wayne 9, West Michigan 1. The Tin Caps 9 runs on 15 hits, just one shy of tying a season high. West Michigan just one run in the 6th inning on 4 combined knocks. Will Varmet into the ballgame for Fort Wayne. His first offering here to the first baseman, Clayton Campbell, is on the outer edge for strike number 1. Varmet, his 28th appearance of this 2026 season across 4 different stints with Fort Wayne, makes his combined 46 7 total nod with Fort Wayne. A 1 low and outside with a slider, and the count's even. And Varmet, as of recent, has moved into a pseudo-closing role, pretty much overall by a couple of last performances we saw last week. 1-1, breaking ball ripped on the third base side, and foul. And then Will Varmet has worked in pretty much every role imaginable for Fort Wayne. Back half of last season, he'd be the main starter on Sundays for Fort Wayne. And at times, he's been a long reliever, sometimes been the setup man, and now to a closing role for Fort Wayne. 1-2, did he go? The appeal? Yes, he did. Nasty slider once again at 82, and Campbell goes down on strikes, an over 4 day for the man in the cleanup spot.
0: And 3 straight punch outs for this Fort Wayne bullpen taking on West Michigan. It's been awesome to see Will Varmet really flip the script, really in the last month since he got his first high A save a month ago today on June 12th at Dayer Ballpark. He's looked like a completely different pitcher.
6: First offering, Samuel Heal cuts and misses at a fastball at 95. We've seen the heater touch as high as 98 this season, but the ride, truthfully, is the big key for Varmet. The 0-1 outside, one ball and one strike here against Steel. You mentioned the strong recent stretch that we have seen for Will Varmet. Not only has earned his first save, but also his first couple of wins in a Fort Wayne Tin Caps uniform. 1-1 inside. And the count's 2-1. Across his last 8 appearances, dating back since June 10th in that series, up against the Dayton Dragons. 12 innings of work, and he's given up just 3 earned runs. 2-1, breaking ball low and out. 3-1 to the second baseman. A rough start to the season. ERA above 10 in the opening month, but have covered things down lately. 3-1 outside, and it's a walk to heel. And Jonathan Matthews has spoke so highly of Will Varmet. There's been a couple of things they've been trying to work on with him during early practice, during bullpens, as well as overall pitcher meetings, and he has lived up to every single conversation they have had for him and has executed so well in his fourth season with Fort Wayne. Running first, one out, Steven Rustich the batter, and a slider is called a strike. Varmet, you talk about a couple of these guys being the leader in smiles. I think you look at the pitching staff, him and Igor Heel, the king of smiles in this group. Slider outside. It's 1-1. And Will Varmet, 23-year-old out of Huntsville, Alabama, went to Wallace State Community College. And after a couple of pro days, saw his fastball touch 99. And that's what got the looks for him. 1-1, line down left field side, then a one-hop up against the wall.

0: nearly hit him. Santana has to do the limbo outside of the right-hand batter's box and slowly works his way back in. And Will Barmett just needs two more outs. Fort Wayne holding on to a 9-1 lead here in the ninth inning. 1-0 pitch. Santana swings and misses. Tight slider at 90 miles an hour.
1: That's really been the key pitch, and it's a conversation both you and I have had separately with Will, whether on the record or off the record, about what the difference has been. Just his ability to get around it and have that tighter spin that we haven't seen in previous years.
0: Out of the 1-1, outside, missed away on another breaking ball. That has to come back right to Christian Santana here. Left fielder today, 0-3, and he's grounded into a pair of double play balls. Three different outs, all on the ground. 2-1, low and inside on the inner edge for strike two. What a day this would be for Fort Wayne. A tough stop pitching-wise all throughout this week. To be able to get two wins on the weekend would be big. 2-2 to Santana. Breaking ball, low and inside. And a full count coming up. Matthew Watson got the start today in an opening role for Fort Wayne. One inning of scoreless work. Cannon Kemp is scoreless second. And Mike Almarais right now in line for the win with five innings of one-run baseball in relief. 3-2, he got him swinging. Once again, the breaking ball at 91 miles an hour for out number two.
1: He's got blow-by-you type stuff. We've known that. We've seen that, especially with the confidence. I think that's been the key thing as well. We're not just talking about, hey, the arsenal looking sharper. He's throwing more strikes. He's got better feel. I think Will's the most confident we've ever seen him as well in this last month. And just having the confidence there, you know, with two runners on already in this inning, the eight-run cushion definitely helps. But, yeah, I'm going to go to the slider in this spot. I'm going to throw it for a strike, and I'm going to make you beat me. That's what he did.
0: Now in his last nine appearances, including today thus far, 12-plus innings of work, two saves, a win, a batting average underneath 150, and a whip of .83. Confident work right now, as you mentioned, for Vermont. With two outs, first pitch on the ground off the bat of Juan Hernandez. This is on to second for Osman Verdugo. He throws the first, and that is your ball game. Will Barmett throws up a scoreless bottom half of the ninth inning, and Fort Wayne, an emphatic way to go into the All-Star break, a 9-1 win here on the road.
1: It's fantastic for this group. A lot of ups and downs, peaks and valleys in the series this weekend. Shut out in a rare Tuesday matinee to begin the week. They had to travel on a Monday after a very long weekend last weekend, a nearly five-hour ball game on the 4th of July last Saturday. They get knocked around a bit in the first three games of this series. A huge win on Friday, tying a team-high 16 hits on the season, and this just today in general, 15 hits from this group in the victory. Oswaldo Linares, his first three-hit game in high A since May 9th of last season against South Bend. Justin Acricio drives in five runs and has three more hits, and all throughout, they came up with a big timely swings of the bat when they needed them.
0: Let's talk about Mike Almarais. What a day in relief for Fort Wayne. Five innings of work. He's going to earn the win. Didn't strike out a single batter, but got three walks. The ground ball rate was such the big key last season, and he does it once again as those guys go out clapping, heading in to the All-Star break.
1: Awesome for Mikel, and his role this year has been very different. There's no doubt this is probably the biggest adversity he's faced, not only in his professional career, but probably his baseball life as well. We always talk about he came into high A for the final 2 weeks of the season last year, that final home series against Dayton and here on the road against West Michigan, spun a couple quality starts. You and I looked at each other and said, hey, we're very optimistic about what this kid can bring to this rotation next season. This is a real legitimate piece moving forward that I think Fort Wayne fans are going to love watching in 2026. Unfortunately, that just hasn't been the case for most of the year. Until today, this is really a defining moment of the season for Marias. He finally gets that first win of the campaign. Was 0-7 entering play here today. Five huge innings in relief, backing out Watson and Kemp, who were squeaky clean in the first two frames.
0: Final lines, Fort Wayne, nine runs on 15 hits with no errors. They leave on six all across the base paths. West Michigan, one run on five hits, no defensive blemishes. They left on seven and went 0-8 with runners in scoring position. Fort Wayne on the other side, 6-12. Once again, very good to see out of this lineup here today. Mike Almarias with the win. Now 1-7, as you mentioned, this season. Castillo, Rainer Castillo on the other side after four no-hit innings to start off the ballgame. Drops down to 1-7 himself. We'll break everything down on the other side of this break. Tin Cavs post-game show. Stick around here at the Tin Cavs Radio Network.
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4: Massive confidence boost going into the All-Star break for your Fort Wayne Tin Caps. 9-1, the final score in this Sunday series finale up against the West Michigan Whitecaps. Final lines once again, Fort Wayne 9 runs on 15 hits and no errors. They left on 6, going 6-for-12, batting .500 with runners in scoring position here today. West Michigan 0-for-8 in that category. They left on 7 with 1 run on 5 hits, no errors on the other side for the home squad here at LMCU Ballpark. Mike Almarias gets his first win of the campaign after starting out 0-7. 1-7 now with the win after a beautiful day out of the bullpen. Matthew Watson got the start, one inning of work. Cannon Kemp went the second inning, also a scoreless frame. And Mike Cal, 5 innings of one hit, one run baseball. Didn't strike out anybody and walked 3, but got through those 5 innings cleanly. 17 batters faced. He dominated, tossing 61 pitches and 37. 7 of those were strikes. Rainer Castillo dominated on the other side for West Michigan. 4 innings to start off the day. It seemed like it was going to be another dominant affair for the right-hander, who came in today with just 3 runs allowed across his previous 4 starts up against Fort Wayne. He gets the loss, though, after a tough 5th inning. 5 innings, 3 runs allowed, 3 strikeouts, no walks. He gave up a home run to Oswaldo Linares, which we'll get into here in a second. 20 batters faced, and he tossed a total of 71 pitches, 52 of those were strikes. What a big day for a couple of Venezuelan players. Fort Wayne, again, was no hit across the first 4 innings of this one. Now we go to the 5th. How can they build some momentum? After a quick round down, it felt like Fort Wayne again would go through another quick inning with nothing to show for. Rosamond Verdugo with a single into left field. And Jack Costello roping a double down left field corner. He's up on a 2nd, 2 in a scoring position with just 1 out. Zach Emmons, though, hot crack of the bat on to 3rd, and a great throw by Juan Hernandez to cut down Verdugo at the plate. Costello stayed at 2nd, Evans over at 1st, 2 on, 2 out, and it brings up Oswaldo Linares. Just 2 home runs across the last 2 seasons with Fort Wayne, the most unlikely of guys to leave the yard, and he did it. A 3-run shot over the left center field wall to put Fort Wayne on the board and break the scoreless tie. 3rd home run of the last 2 years for Linares, the 2nd of the season. Cason Wells then would add on a single. Same case for Justin Acrisio. Fort Wayne would be unable to add on those 2 runs, but that would set up some later efforts in the final couple of innings. West Michigan would get on the board, answering in the bottom half of the 6th frame after a walk to Caleb Spur. A single by Woody Hayden. A ground ball double play up the middle will allow Spur to come home to score, but if you're Mike Almarias, you are really happy in that one. Getting out of the jam only giving up one run in the sixth frame. Now we head along to the seventh inning. How about another three-run shot setting up for Justin Acrisio? Zach Evans, a single. Oswaldo Linares, then another knock. His first multi at a fair in nearly a month. Kaysen Wells, then a bump back to the mound, a flip to the plate, gunned down Zach Evans once again, and it set up Justin Acrisio at the top of the order. 364 feet, long gone for his eighth home run of the campaign.
5: Justin Acrisio puts one on line, deep out to left field. Christian Santana at the wall, and it's gone. Stay hot, Justin Acrisio. The second three-run shot of the day for Fort Wayne, and JD's eighth of the season with the Tin Caps. You want an extension of this lead? You got it. 6-1 here in the seventh for Fort Wayne.
4: 11th total long ball of the season for Justin Acrisio, returning here to Fort Wayne. Man, he has been an absolute workhorse, playing in his 22nd straight game with Fort Wayne. He's going to need the rest going in to the All-Star break. Well, he wasn't done yet. We go into the eighth inning. How about the third three-run inning of the ball game for Fort Wayne? Guevara's tears, what a heck of a plate appearance to start off the eighth frame. Chase, the right-hander, Preston Howie out of the ball game after working a 10-pitch full count walk. Rosman Verdugo then with another single into left field after a fielder's choice. Oswaldo Linares coming through again with an RBI single into center. Kaysen Wells a knock, and it set up JD once again. How about a two-run double to make it a career-high 5 RBI on the night for the 10th round pick last season out of NC State?
5: Justin Acrisio, the other out at Dayton. First pitch, high fly ball, deep to left field. Santana twisting and turning at the wall. It's over his head. It'll bounce off the square of it. One run is in. Two runs are in. Kaysen Wells getting the waiver out from third. Third of the plate is in time by Bryce Rayner. Fort Wayne will take the cushion. A two-run double by Justin Acrisio, and the offense has poured it on once again. Three more runs here in the eighth inning, and they lead 9-1.
4: Fort Wayne, the bats exploding after a season-high 16 base hits back on Friday. One shy of it here this Sunday matinee. Two more singles in the ninth inning, but that would be it for Fort Wayne offensively. Nine runs on 15 hits. West Michigan made some noise in the ninth inning, but Will Varmet getting out of it in a clean frame, pair of strikeouts and a ground out that closed the book on this one. Once again, Fort Wayne 9-1 the win. With the win, they move to now 9-12 here in the second half, 36-51 overall on the campaign. West Michigan with the loss here in the second half drops down to three games above 500 at 12-9. They're 36-49 overall on the campaign. Big win for Fort Wayne, building some momentum going into the All-Star break. We'll have some more baseball coming out of it, going up against the Lansing Lugnuts. Tin Caps, after facing Lansing across the first home week of the season, finally taking the Lugnuts for the first time in 3 months. It'll be a three-game road skid out at Jackson Field. We'll preview that and look around the Padres minor league affiliates and elsewhere here in the Midwest League. That's next here in the Tin Caps post-game show. Fort Wayne, a 9-1 win here in the Tin Caps Radio Network.
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4: Fort Wayne feeling like winners going into the All-Star break. A much-needed break for these Tin Caps who come home with this series finale win 9-1 over the West Michigan Whitecaps. 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Once again, the final lines, 9 runs on 15 hits and no errors. West Michigan, 1 run on 5 hits and no defensive blemishes. Mike Almarias gets his first win of this season, once again dazzles here at LMCU Ballpark. After 6 2/3 scoreless innings last season in September to round out his 2025 campaign, he looks just as flawless here today. He gets the win. Rainer Castillo on the other side of things gets the loss. 1-7 now this season is Castillo with the loss in his second season with West Michigan. Looking elsewhere across the Midwest, a couple other ball games also wrapped up here in the Eastern Division. Great Lakes able to hold on for a series win, 6-1 the final score at home up against the Dayton Dragons. Lake County on the other side of things, though, they lost to Lansing today, 3-2 the final score as Lansing scored 3 runs between the third and the fourth inning and held on for the win, putting together 4 scoreless innings to round things out. That is big for the Great Lakes Loons. Both West Michigan and Lake County lose today, so heading into the All-Star break with just about 40-plus ball games left in this season, Great Lakes now 15-5 in the second half. Lake County drops down to 12-8. West Michigan 12-9. So Great Lakes 3 games above Lake County and 3.5 games up above West Michigan heading in to the final 2-month sprint in this 2026 campaign. All 3 ball games in the Western Division still underway, have not wrapped up quite yet. Wisconsin, the top team in the Western Division, battling back and forth with the Beloit Skycarp right now. Wisconsin away. Win, they'll hold it outright going in to the All-Star break. They're up 9-4 on the Skycarp, top half of the seventh inning out in Appleton, Wisconsin. Out in the Quad Cities, the River Bandits holding on to an 8-4 lead over the high affiliate of the St. Louis Cardinals and the Peoria Chiefs. End of the eighth inning. Quad City just 3 outs away from a series win up against their Western Division rival. Final ball game just wrapped up out at Veterans Memorial Stadium in Cedar Rapids, Iowa. The Colonels losing in the series finale up against the South Bend Cubs. Cubs 5, Cedar Rapids 2, the final in that one. Taking a look across the Padres minor league affiliates, one other ball game wrapped up. It's been a tough week out at AAA. The Dodgers affiliate, the Oklahoma City Comets at the AAA level, a dominant shutout, 8-0 win over the El Paso Chihuahuas. El Paso just 2 hits on the ball game despite giving up 14 on the other side. One ball game still in action. San Antonio on the road and holding on to a 1-run lead going to the bottom half of the eighth inning up against the AA Texas League affiliate of the Athletics, the Midland Rockhounds. San Antonio with a win would move just to 7 games back of 500. Still in the mix of things in the second half in the Texas League. Once again, they lead 10-9 in the bottom half of the eighth inning. One still ball game to get underway. Lake Elsinore on the road taking on the Rancho Cucamonga Quakes. They're the single-A affiliate of the Los Angeles Angels. That'll get going at 5 p.m. Eastern time, so just about 22 minutes away from now. The single-A affiliates get going down in Southern California. Padres and Blue Jays underway in the series finale heading in to the All-Star break. San Diego down 1-0. An early run for the Blue Jays in the first. It's on the bottom half of the second inning at Petco Park. Just today, Dylan Cease got announced. The former San Diego Padre and now Toronto Blue Jay ace is going to be the headliner and the starter for the American League in the All-Star game. Good to see him, who has been dominant across multiple different organizations early across his MLB career. Once again today, Fort Wayne with a big win to go into the All-Star break with some momentum. 9-1 over the West Michigan Whitecaps. For our entire crew across this weekend at LMCU Ballpark, want to give a big shout out to Adam Lundy back in the Summit City. City. He has been grinding out all throughout this season and with us here all throughout the year on the Tin Caps Radio Network. Andy Ockham to my left. I'm Jayden Taylor saying so long. You get a break. We get a break. We will see you this upcoming Friday out in Lansing, Michigan. The Tin Caps taking on the Lansing Lugnuts Friday, July 17th at 7:05 p.m. Eastern Time before heading back home to Parkview Field Tuesday, July 21st, taking on the Lake County Captains. 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
9: After chunking a shot yesterday and shooting 73, sometimes those happen. Rory will be in the mix as well.
10: Every once in a while, there's a Ben Curtis or a Todd Hamilton that comes through and wins an open championship.
11: Yeah.
10: I think it's going to be an out-of-left-field person this year.
11: I do. That's what
9: Burns, though, is a little bit – he's got a resume behind him. I mean, he's Ryder Cup teams. Like, nobody knew who Todd Hamilton was. Ben Curtis was like 300 in the world.
10: 396.
9: Yeah.
10: highest rating in his first ever major. All right.
11: Wow, he's ranked 396?
10: 396 in the world. He had never played in any major ever, and he won the open championship. It was absolutely nuts.
11: Love that.
10: It was unbelievable.
11: That's awesome.
10: 396 in the world. 396 in the world. All right, coming up on the other side, we'll give some of our fearless predictions. 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
21: And you tell us where this show lies.
22: So Austin Reeves asked me, how are you doing? And I said, if I was doing any better, I'd be you. And I gave him the double finger guns. He loved it.
23: Yeah.
22: He said, and then when he said he loved it, I said, Austin, you could have that one for free. And I mean, 4 years, $185 million max extension. Good for Austin Reeves.
23: It's very kind of you. So you set the table for me to go eat? Is that what you did?
22: We're probably not going to get them.
23: You did that a little late in the proceedings here. I would have preferred the finger guns like on Tuesday.
22: Well, you never know when you're going to run into Austin Reeves when you're getting coffee in a hotel lobby.
23: You could have walked past Austin Reeves at any point this week. Just like, listen, you would have had to gone out of your way to do it, but you could have done it at any point. He's been standing next to us within 15 feet of us since Monday.
22: Listen, you're going to nitpick this. You're going to nitpick that.
23: Yeah.
22: I'm having the time of my life.
23: I know you are.
22: I saw Colin Jost too again.
23: Did you really?
22: Me and Colin Jost, off air, have one of the best relationships here.
23: That's great.
22: It doesn't translate to getting him onto the show.
23: Well, it's parlayed into nothing. I mean,
22: well, it's parlayed into a little friendship with Colin Jost where I see him this year. We both love Carolina.
23: Right.
22: That's what we bonded over last year. Mm-hmm. I knew we could bond over. He didn't remember me.
23: Right.
22: But I knew I could get that bond back with him because of how strong our bond was last year.
23: Yeah.
22: I asked him, what do you think about the Mike Malone hire? Right away, his face lit up. He was like, finally, somebody asked me about Carolina. I've been dying to talk Carolina.
23: Sure.
22: He said he loves the hire.
23: Yeah.
22: And then as he was walking away, he said, it can't be worse than the...
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1: Here we are with Jaylen Brown. So Micah was a great but flawed star. Luka was a great but flawed star. You didn't want to talk about the flaws. Jaylen Brown is great but a totally flawed star. He's not a top 20 player analytically, and that's what drives the bus for the Celtics in the league. Since he has arrived, the Celtics have a higher winning percentage when he doesn't play. I'm not making that up. More Tatum, less Brown, better the Celtics are. And now he was Twitch streaming, deteriorating relationships, getting more vocal. That stuff matters. Same thing kind of with Micah. So Micah, Luka, and Jaylen Brown, I will again be in an island. I think the Celtics will be better next year. Last year, the Celtics were 9-2 when Jaylen Brown didn't play.
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21: Two pros. 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Brady Quinn. And a cup of Joe. Jonas Knox. 6 a.m. Eastern, 3 a.m. Pacific. 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
10: 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When we do get off the air, Dan Beyer, Kerry Rhodes will take over. Dan's sitting in today as well, doing multiple jobs, as he often does here at Fox Sports Radio. Dan, great to see you, as always. Chris lending his expertise. Actually, in studio here, it's been more about horse racing than it actually has been about soccer.
30: I was about to say, FS1 kids, he's lending too much. Too much expertise.
31: Hey, sometimes the sausage isn't pretty. It tastes well to me.
30: You're right. It's not pretty. It's delicious, but it is not pretty to me.
31: No. I've come from a line of multiple generations of men who bet on horses. It has a lot of problems.
30: Some of the stuff you just told me during commercial break, dude, I'm like emotional. I feel sorry for these horses.
31: Look, they are. I think my favorite description of a horse is a couch with anxiety.
30: Oh, I don't want to.
10: There are people that believe horse racing is an inhumane sport.
30: I don't want to.
31: I
30: watch
31: disagree
30: this
31: with
30: anymore,
31: that. I really do. Uh-uh. Like,
10: for your own entertainment and your gambling needs, yes, I understand why you are.
31: No, it's not. It's not even. I think there's an argument for horse racing.
10: Do you have a feeling for horses?
31: Anything? I do. I am very empathetic to horses, and I think that's what draws me to the horse racing too. Just like I am drawn to a human participating in a sport. We have evidence that horses enjoy, like a horse race enjoys racing. They get the adrenaline kick too.
10: Yes.
30: I promised my daughter a pony. I got to rethink that now.
10: Yeah,
30: man.
10: Think about that.
31: Well, maybe not raise that pony for racing.
10: Bo is upset. He really got upset at me today because somehow he felt in some way I was disparaging Austin Reeves.
2: I wouldn't say upset. You were. I just don't want to talk to you anymore, Steve.
10: I know that. I mean, I know when Bo's upset, and he was upset. I said, I was just talking about Jalen Duren's going to get a same deal that that we didn't think the Lakers would give Reeves, but they did.
2: You didn't think.
10: Oh,
30: stop
10: you
30: speaking
10: didn't?
30: French.
10: Okay.
30: Stop speaking French.
10: No.
30: Talking about
31: Bobby's not playing.
10: I heard the same
31: French.
10: Thing from no, all didn't. Of you. Shouldn't pay him more than $30 million.
2: I never said that.
30: We literally looked at each other through the glass and said, Bo, he's gonna get a max deal. Bo says somebody's gonna pay him. You said no, he's not. Said Steve, yes, somebody is. Mm. It may not be the Lakers, but somebody's gonna give him a max deal.
10: No, okay.
30: And somebody did. He got a max deal. Jalen Duren will not get a max deal.
10: We'll see.
30: If he was going to, he'd have got it already. We're on July 12th. Who's he pulling, a LeBron?
10: Everyone just seeing how the dust will settle. All right, so
30: dust is settled.
10: Okay. Will Austin Reeves don a championship ring? Because that's the standard for the Lakers. I remember doing a commentary. In fact, we replayed it at KTLA. When the Lakers signed LeBron James, I did a commentary. Because you remember right after he signed, he was like appearing in all these Hollywood things, but he hadn't actually spoken with the media until they got to media day. And so I did a commentary. I said, I got news for LeBron. You're a Laker now. If you do not deliver a championship, and this is a team at that time that had missed the playoffs 5 straight years, would do it his first year. I said, your time in LA will be considered an F if you do not win a championship. F. I say the same thing for Luka. Mm-hmm. If he doesn't win a championship, it's an F.
30: How many years are you giving him? Just as long
10: until
30: as he's here?
10: As long as he's here, the Lakers are on a
2: 3-year timeline. That's how long they have, considering that's when Luka will be a free agent. So
10: I hope so, but I don't know.
2: If
10: he's 8 years in, he wins a championship, I'll give it to him.
2: For the first time in, you know, the last decade, they're actually building a roster with, you know, long-term thinking involved.
30: Right, absolutely. Okay. In a decade. And for 10 years, they finally get a chance to just put a roster together, constructed around what your coach wants to coach and what the star needs to be successful. If anything, LeBron held them back the last 2 years. Come on, man.
10: All right. Well, we'll see how this all plays out. I mean, Kessler's got to stay in the court. And
2: also,
10: by the way,
2: Steve,
10: I'll be one of those people. Yes.
2: I could never be mad at you, Steve. I just want you to know.
10: Well, I don't mind. You know, this is if people that listen to the show are like, what is going on with you guys? Like, you know,
30: there seems
10: to be a lot of stuff going on. And it's like, first of all, it's about respect. Okay. Everyone here has got a lot of respect for everybody else.
30: Right.
10: So we're not worried. You're not going to hurt anybody's feelings here or anything. It doesn't work that way.
2: Isaac was upset with you.
10: It's a little sensitive. But the rest of it, we're not that
30: sensitive. You got to watch what you say about Caitlin Clark and the Clippers, too.
10: Yeah, because it doesn't matter. Do we drive each other nuts? Absolutely. But there's still plenty of respect in the room. All right. So, okay, you are picking Spain to pull the upset against France.
30: I got
10: to
30: stick with my original pick.
10: Fine.
30: And win the World Cup before even one ball was kicked. We all picked a winner.
10: Yeah.
30: I picked Spain.
10: Yes.
30: So I'm going to stick with Spain. And I got 3 out of my 4, man. I had the Netherlands in the Final Four, and I missed on.
10: Is anybody like rooting for England? Because,
30: no.
10: I mean, Chris, you brought up the point. No. If England wins, it's like the Knicks. Right?
30: But
10: it's been 60 years since they won that one World Cup back in 66.
30: But you're asking them to beat the two best players in the world.
10: Well, I'm not saying they will, but it would be the best story, would it not?
31: My final is France and England.
10: Wow.
31: I think England has the horses to beat Argentina.
30: See, he picked an upset.
31: I don't know if England can beat France, but I'm not going to pick that game. I would root for England a little bit. I think France, I would root for the excellence of France, but I would root for the story of England.
30: Spain gets physical with France.
10: Mm.
30: Yamal cashes one in. Mark it down. You hear me say Yamal cashes one in. They get physical with Mbappe. They frustrate him.
2: And that's how they sneak. And then that's how they sneak. You got Dembele and you got Barkley. You got million other guys in France.
30: And so does
31: Espana. Careful around the dictator.
30: And so does Espana.
10: Guys, I can't leave the show today without a prediction. All-star game.
30: Whatever. Happy birthday, anyway. Nicole. A good listen to our birthday show. Fox Radio.
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10: We have avoided it long enough. Make some noise! The Kawhi saga. It's like if you, my friends that live in Florida know this. If you've ever been to Florida, most people have. It's like the humidity in Florida. It's sticky. It's uncomfortable. And you're not sure when you're going to get a break. You know, it is, I believe the math, last I checked, it had been 10 months. 10 months the league has been investigating this no-show job for Kawhi. Now, the Clippers are claiming they were victims of aspiration. That's the business that went out of business. But they're saying they were the victims of fraud. I don't believe that. I doubt that's the case. Despite some podcast clown barking and winning awards for this, there does not appear to be any smoking gun. Now, why is there no smoking gun? Think of it like going to the NBA's replay center. The call is either upheld, overturned, or stands. This Kawhi investigation has gone on for 10 months. That tells you it's more likely than not the call stands, meaning there's nothing there. And I expect at most a mosquito bite penalty, not a great white shark biting off your leg. And the association, and I said this several months ago, I have some people that still talk to me that work around those worlds, and the theory that has been passed on is that they are simply too paranoid at the league office that if they really do give the hammer of God to the Clippers and ding them.
21: 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And now, Steve Covino.
10: Oh, boy.
21: 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Ah! This is Covino and Rich.
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